0: A rally in Butler, Pennsylvania in 2024 has died. James Copenhaver was in the bleachers during the rally when a 20-year-old man opened fire from a nearby building. He was hit in the arm and abdomen, which left him with lingering injuries. Two other attendees were also shot. One man died. President Trump was grazed in the ear. Forecasters say a powerful nor'easter is threatening millions from Virginia to Massachusetts, causing coastal flooding and dangerous surf. 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
0: Decades-old mystery surrounding the unsolved 1982 Tylenol murders may have a new lead in Idaho.
4: Investigators in Ada County, Idaho, identify a new person of interest in the deadly 1982 Chicago-area Tylenol murder case. Dr. Matthew Petkowski, who was known for decades as the Unknown Wanderer, has been identified through DNA. He died by cyanide poisoning in a Boise church 3 months after the Tylenol deaths.
5: It's believed that Dr. Petkowski took intentional steps to conceal his identity, his cause of death, and the reason for his death.
4: Detective Tim Cooper, investigators found cyanide and a map of Chicago among Petkowski's belongings, though haven't placed him here during the time of the killings and not yet officially calling him a suspect. In Chicago, Jeff Manasso, Fox News.
0: At least seven people were killed in the Tylenol poisonings in the Chicago area. James Lewis, the longtime leading suspect, was convicted of extortion after demanding $1 million from the drug company. He was never charged for the killings and died in 2023. Italy's government has passed a decree introduced this week by Prime Minister Giorgia Meloni to place a limit on the number of students in each school classroom who have only limited Italian language skills, and has also voted to ban face coverings, Islamic veils in schools. A boxing match years in the making is finally scheduled to happen.
6: The time for talking is over. The words of a promoter announcing that British boxers Tyson Fury and Anthony Joshua will finally do battle on December 11th in Cardiff, Wales. A clash between Fury and Joshua, the British rivals, has been one of the most anticipated fights for more than a decade. Fury stepped out of retirement earlier this year, while Joshua has only fought twice, once against YouTuber Jake Paul, since losing his IBF title in 2024.
0: Fox's Frank Lanza. I'm Lisa Lucera. This is Fox News.
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8: From the Cocoa Weather Center, the Warrensburg forecast. Tonight, mostly cloudy, low 62. Chance of showers tomorrow, mainly after 8 a.m. with increasing clouds. High near 78. Tomorrow night, still a chance of showers. Thunderstorms also possible after 4 a.m. Mostly cloudy Friday night with a low 65. And then on the weekend, showers likely, possibly a thunderstorm on Saturday. Mostly cloudy, high 78. Partly sunny Sunday, high near 80.
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12: From the Coco Weather Center, the Warrensburg forecast tonight, mostly cloudy, low 62. Chance of showers tomorrow, mainly after 8 a.m. with increasing clouds, high near 78. Tomorrow night, still a chance of showers. Thunderstorms also possible after 4 a.m. Mostly cloudy Friday night with a low 65. And then on the weekend, showers likely, possibly a thunderstorm on Saturday. Mostly cloudy, high 78. Partly sunny Sunday, high near 80.
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12: 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From the Cocoa Weather Center, the Warrensburg forecast tonight, mostly cloudy, low 62. Chance of showers tomorrow, mainly after 8 a.m. with increasing clouds, high near 78. Tomorrow night, still a chance of showers. Thunderstorms also possible after 4 a.m. Mostly cloudy Friday night with a low 65. And then on the weekend, showers likely, possibly a thunderstorm on Saturday. Mostly cloudy, high 78. Partly sunny Sunday, high near 80.
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1: A day of high-stakes meetings. I'm Lisa Lucera, Fox News. President Trump and the leader of China now taking part in a state dinner after meeting for several hours earlier today.
2: Chinese President Xi Jinping was greeted with military bands, a troop review, and flyover as he and his wife arrived here for a state visit hosted by the First Lady and President Trump.
3: Remarkably, this is our first time meeting together here at the White House. And as President Xi has already seen, a lot has changed since he was last here.
2: The president toured the South Lawn with Xi, showing off a new Marine One helipad.
3: He's an expert on stone, aside from many other things, and he loves good granite.
2: During an Oval Office meeting, the two leaders were expected to discuss tariffs and trade, the wars in Ukraine and Iran, and artificial intelligence, dubbed by President Trump as super intelligence.
1: Fox's Jared Halpern at the White House. Iran's President Masoud Pezeshkian denying reports that China is helping fund Iran's conflict with the U.S.
4: The framing of this, as is reported in society, is incorrect because they want to use it as a tool in order to justify aggression.
1: On Fox's special report with Brett Baer, and he denied evidence that Iranian forces killed their own people. Millions of people from Virginia to Massachusetts in the path of a nor'easter, the worst of the storm expected over the weekend, but impacts already being felt.
5: Water has already pushed onto roads in North Wildwood, and with more high tide cycles to come, residents Fawn and Earl Gordon say they're doing what they can to protect their home. The big concern is how long these conditions last. Repeated high tides and pounding surf could bring more flooding and beach erosion before conditions finally improve.
1: Fox Weather's Katie Byrne in Ocean City, New Jersey. 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
1: Former director of sports medicine at North Carolina State University arrested for sexual battery and felony sexual contact.
12: Robert Michael Murphy Jr. was arrested in Florida, considered an out-of-state fugitive, and was initially detained in Marion County. He's expected to be extradited back to North Carolina, where he is charged with 23 counts of sexual battery and 9 counts of felony sexual contact. He's accused of improperly touching male athletes during massages and violating their privacy during collection of urine samples for drug testing. One athlete at NC State filed a lawsuit 4 years ago against Murphy, and this year other former male athletes joined that claim, but it was dismissed due to a lapse in the statute of limitations. Murphy resigned in 2022 after that initial suit was filed. Jessica Rosenthal, Fox News.
1: More than 2,500 people could miss out on money from the Flint water crisis settlement if they don't submit the necessary paperwork by an October 8 deadline.
13: The court says it's missing necessary signatures from some adults who were minors when their paperwork was submitted. Some claims are also missing Social Security numbers. The more than $620 million settlement was approved in March of 2022 after a public health emergency that began in April of 2014 when the city of Flint, Michigan switched its drinking water source from Detroit's system to the Flint River to cut costs. But that switch caused water distribution pipes to corrode, leaching lead and other contaminants into Flint's municipal drinking water. Paul Stevens, Fox News.
1: Fewer people applied for unemployment benefits last week. The Labor Department says 197,000 people applied for unemployment checks last week, the fewest since mid-July, and down from a revised 198,000 the week before. Claims for jobless benefits are a proxy for layoffs. Economists watch them because they can be a sign of where the job market is headed. I'm Lisa Lacera. This is Fox News.
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15: From the Cocoa Weather Center, the Warrensburg forecast. Tonight, mostly cloudy at low 62. Chance of showers tomorrow, mainly after 8 a.m. with increasing clouds, high near 78. Tomorrow night, still a chance of showers. Thunderstorms also possible after 4 a.m. Mostly cloudy Friday night with a low 65. And then on the weekend, showers likely, possibly a thunderstorm on Saturday. Mostly cloudy, high 78. Partly sunny Sunday, high near 80.
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9: From the Coco Weather Center, the Warrensburg forecast. Tonight, mostly cloudy, low 62. Chance of showers tomorrow, mainly after 8 a.m. with increasing clouds, high near 78. Tomorrow night, still a chance of showers. Thunderstorms also possible after 4 a.m. Mostly cloudy Friday night with a low 65. And then on the weekend, showers likely, possibly a thunderstorm on Saturday. Mostly cloudy, high 78. Partly sunny Sunday, high near 80.
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12: From the Cocoa Weather Center, the Warrensburg forecast. Tonight, mostly cloudy, low 62. Chance of showers tomorrow, mainly after 8 a.m. with increasing clouds, high near 78. Tomorrow night, still a chance of showers. Thunderstorms also possible after 4 a.m. Mostly cloudy Friday night with a low 65. And then on the weekend, showers likely, possibly a thunderstorm on Saturday. Mostly cloudy, high 78. Partly sunny Sunday, high near 80.
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1: A send-off for the leader of China. I'm Lee Silicera, Fox News. President Trump hosting Chinese President Xi Jinping at a White House state dinner.
2: As the leaders of our two nations, President Xi and I both understand that we represent different systems, but the ties between our people endure.
1: The dinner, after hours of meetings where the two were expected to speak about artificial intelligence and security issues, the president gave Xi a gift of a bald eagle statue made by an American artist. Israeli Prime Minister Benjamin Netanyahu delivering a fiery speech at the UN General Assembly, where he singled out the mayor of New York City.
3: Prime Minister Netanyahu's words to New York City Mayor Zohran Mamdani, whom he called anti-Semitic.
4: Shame on you.
3: Mamdani threatened to have Netanyahu arrested as a war criminal if he set foot in New York. Mamdani backed off, saying the city couldn't legally do it. Netanyahu responded, saying the intel he's gotten is that since Mamdani's election nearly a year ago,
4: many Jews no longer feel safe in New York. They talk to me.
3: Netanyahu said Israel didn't commit genocide, as Mamdani has said, but prevented it, claiming
4: that's exactly what Mr. Mamdani's Hamas buddies would have done to us.
3: This week, Mayor Mamdani, in a press conference, called Netanyahu an architect of genocide.
1: Fox's Gernal Scott, in a statement, Mamdani saying Netanyahu used his speech to repeat baseless lies meant to sanitize his genocide of Palestinians. In Iran, war powers resolution stalls in the Senate.
5: Four Senate Republicans joined most Democrats on a war powers resolution that aims to end military action against Iran. But the measure fell short of an outright majority, failing to advance 49-50. Virginia Democrat Tim Kaine pushed the resolution, the 14th war powers vote in the Senate since airstrikes began on February 28.
1: Fox's Jared Halpern at the White House. 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
1: Police in Belleville, Ontario, Canada, say the former Canadian soldier who opened fire on a police officer at a synagogue Sunday night shouted an anti-Semitic threat before the shooting. 29-year-old Sean Ward was shot by the officer. Ward died at the hospital. The officer was wounded and is recovering. Australia's prime minister says an artificial intelligence agent infiltrated a government website.
12: This is the first publicly reported AI-led hack of a government website. Australian Prime Minister Anthony Albanese says an agent created by OpenAI accessed the country's universal healthcare statistics portal. Albanese says he had a very frank discussion with OpenAI boss Sam Altman.
13: It took the company way too long to inform the government what had occurred, and the nature of the way that that notification occurred as well was unacceptable.
12: OpenAI says it doesn't think any patient records were accessed. Both the company and the Australian government are investigating. Jonathan Savage, Fox News.
1: The California Supreme Court has ordered the Riverside County Sheriff, who is Republican, to return over 650,000 ballots he seized following a 2025 special election that favored Democrats. U2 marking their 50-year anniversary with a new single and an album out later this fall.
14: Carnival de Luz, which has been set for a November 13th release. The album includes a duet with Dolly Parton, Torn, described in a release as what has sadly turned out to be her last recorded vocal performance. The song is described as a tender country song detailing broken family ties that holds wider resonances. The news of the album comes with the release of its second single, Silencio. Street of Dreams was the first single off the album. The new album was characterized as a collection of 12 songs exploring themes of spirituality, friendship, freedom, and endurance in the face of dark, encroaching forces.
1: Fox's Michelle Polino. I'm Lisa Lucero. This is Fox News.
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16: From the Cocoa Weather Center, the Warrensburg forecast. Tonight, mostly cloudy, low 62. Chance of showers tomorrow, mainly after 8 a.m. with increasing clouds, high near 78. Tomorrow night, still a chance of showers. Thunderstorms also possible after 4 a.m. Mostly cloudy Friday night with a low 65. And then on the weekend, showers likely, possibly a thunderstorm on Saturday. Mostly cloudy, high 78. Partly sunny Sunday, high near 80.
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9: From the Coco Weather Center, the Warrensburg forecast. Tonight, mostly cloudy at low 62. Chance of showers tomorrow, mainly after 8 a.m. with increasing clouds. High near 78. Tomorrow night, still a chance of showers. Thunderstorms also possible after 4 a.m. Mostly cloudy Friday night with a low 65. And then on the weekend, showers likely, possibly a thunderstorm on Saturday. Mostly cloudy, high 78. Partly sunny Sunday, high near 80.
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11: From the Cocoa Weather Center, the Warrensburg forecast. Tonight, mostly cloudy, low 62. Chance of showers tomorrow, mainly after 8 a.m. with increasing clouds, high near 78. Tomorrow night, still a chance of showers. Thunderstorms also possible after 4 a.m. Mostly cloudy Friday night with a low 65. And then on the weekend, showers likely, possibly a thunderstorm on Saturday. Mostly cloudy, high 78. Partly sunny Sunday, high near 80.
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1: He says they made progress. I'm Lee Silicera, Fox News. President Trump's comments during tonight's state dinner to honor China's President Xi Jinping as the two talked about the two countries' economic ties.
2: This has been the foundation of commerce and mutual respect between our countries, and together we can continue to build a relationship that promotes prosperity and security for future generations.
1: During today's White House talks, the president and Xi discussed artificial intelligence, with Xi saying it needs to remain under human control. The two also talked about Ukraine and the Middle East. Israeli Prime Minister Benjamin Netanyahu addressed the UN General Assembly this afternoon, responding to claims of genocide in Gaza, saying Israel was attacked.
3: We will continue to defend our state. We will continue to win because we have no other choice.
1: And on Iran, Netanyahu said launching strikes on Tehran was one of the easiest decisions he's ever had to make. Before he spoke, a mass of delegates walked out. He denounced them, calling them moral cowards. Netanyahu came to New York City despite threats from Mayor Zoran Mamdani to have him arrested. A man wounded during the 2024 assassination attempt on President Trump in western Pennsylvania has died.
4: The X account for House Republicans posting, "We are deeply saddened by the passing of Jim Copenhaver, who was gravely wounded in the horrific shooting in Butler, Pennsylvania," adding Jim endured unimaginable hardship with strength and perseverance. "We join his family and loved ones in mourning his loss and praying for them during this difficult time." Copenhaver was shot in the arm and abdomen during the July 2024 rally when a gunman tried to assassinate President Trump. Rallygoer David Dutch was also injured, and Butler County firefighter Corey Comparator was killed.
1: Fox's Kristen Goodwin. The president was grazed in the ear by a bullet. America's listening to Fox News.
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1: Senate Democrats are accusing the Trump administration of rolling back environmental rules as a favor to big oil companies in exchange for donations to his 2024 campaign.
11: Senators Sheldon Whitehouse and Chuck Schumer say the president told oil and gas executives at a Mar-a-Lago dinner 2 years ago that he'd roll back environmental rules if they collectively gave $1 billion to his campaign. Senate Minority Leader Schumer addressed the allegations on the Senate floor.
12: Many of the same people making these policies are profiting off them. Trump appointed numerous fossil fuel industry leaders to his administration.
11: While there's no recording of the president on this, company officials who attended the April 2024 dinner said one executive complained about spending money to lobby the Biden administration, to which the president responded, "You are all wealthy enough to raise $1 billion to return me to the White House." Jessica Rosenthal, Fox News.
1: A White House spokesperson said Democrats should reflect on their own ties to the green energy industry. New York is suing the prediction market Poly Market, calling it an unlicensed gambling operation. Prediction markets have argued states don't have the authority to govern them because they're already regulated at the federal level by the Commodity Futures Trading Commission. There's another tame reading on the job market.
13: New claims for unemployment benefits declined to 197,000 last week. It's a historically low level and the lowest since mid-July. Subdued jobless claims continue to suggest employers are not conducting wide-scale layoffs. Continuing claims for the week ending September 12th also declined to $1.71 million. Art Hogan, chief market strategist at B. Riley Wealth Management, says,
14: "We know one thing. The Fed's not going to worry about the labor market. They're going to continue to be focusing on inflation."
13: Jobless claims have remained at historically low levels despite higher energy costs and inflation that has remained above the Fed's goal of 2% for years.
1: Fox's Ginny Cassola. I'm Lisa LaSera. This is Fox News.
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16: From the Cocoa Weather Center, the Warrensburg forecast. Tonight, mostly cloudy at low 62. Chance of showers tomorrow, mainly after 8 a.m. with increasing clouds, high near 78. Tomorrow night, still a chance of showers. Thunderstorms also possible after 4 a.m. Mostly cloudy Friday night with a low 65. And then on the weekend, showers likely, possibly a thunderstorm on Saturday. Mostly cloudy, high 78. Partly sunny Sunday, high near 80.
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8: From the Cocoa Weather Center, the Warrensburg forecast. Tonight, mostly cloudy at low 62. Chance of showers tomorrow, mainly after 8 a.m. with increasing clouds, high near 78. Tomorrow night, still a chance of showers. Thunderstorms also possible after 4 a.m. Mostly cloudy Friday night with a low 65. And then on the weekend, showers likely, possibly a thunderstorm on Saturday. Mostly cloudy, high 78. Partly sunny Sunday, high near 80.
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0: From the Cocoa Weather Center, the Warrensburg forecast. Tonight, mostly cloudy, low 62. Chance of showers tomorrow, mainly after 8 a.m. with increasing clouds, high near 78. Tomorrow night, still a chance of showers. Thunderstorms also possible after 4 a.m. Mostly cloudy Friday night with a low 65. And then on the weekend, showers likely, possibly a thunderstorm on Saturday. Mostly cloudy, high 78. Partly sunny Sunday, high near 80.
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1: Wrapping up high stakes meetings. I'm Sue Guzman, Fox News. President Trump touting harmony and success while hosting a White House state dinner for China's leader tonight.
2: President Trump gifting Chinese President Xi Jinping an American Eagle statue during a state dinner.
3: I'd like to raise a glass and propose a toast to President Xi, Madam Peng, and the long relationship between China and America that has bridged thousands of miles and spanned hundreds of years.
2: The Chinese leader thanking President Trump for the gracious hospitality, saying the two had a frank and in-depth exchange. President Xi adding the two nations should explore a new approach for major countries to get along well with each other. The two discussing a range of topics earlier in the day, including the Middle East and Ukraine. Kristen Goodwin, Fox News.
1: China gifting the U.S. two giant pandas. Iranian President Masoud Pezeshkian sitting for an exclusive interview with Fox's special report with Brett Baer. He's Fox's Trey Yang.
4: Iranian President Masoud Pezeshkian conceded in that interview to Fox News that ultimately the Iranian economy is suffering. And they spoke about some of the military issues and also the ongoing sanctions against Iran. But he said they will resist no matter what until the end. And when you think back to the comments that Pezeshkian made in March, he said the Iranian economy could collapse in a matter of weeks. Well, it's been months since then, heavier sanctions and a renewed naval blockade of Iranian ports. And we know that inflation is rapidly rising inside of Iran, and the currency is weakening, more than 2 million Iranian rial to a single U.S. dollar.
1: And senators narrowly rejecting a war powers resolution Thursday afternoon. The vote was the 14th time the Senate sought to halt President Trump's military action in Iran. The resolution's not legally binding, but are a statement from Congress. America's listening to Fox News.
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1: New York City Mayor Zohran Mamdani and Israeli Prime Minister Benjamin Netanyahu getting into a war of words on the global stage. Fox's Grinnell Scott.
11: Thursday, Prime Minister Netanyahu called Mayor Mamdani anti-Semitic during his UN General Assembly speech, but didn't stop there with accusations.
12: You praise criminals convicted of supporting Hamas. You count as friends people like Hassan Piker, who said America deserved 9/11.
11: Mamdani said in a statement Netanyahu's words are baseless lies that sanitize genocide of Palestinians, adding that is why the International Criminal Court accuses Netanyahu of crimes against humanity. Netanyahu said what Mamdani claims about Israel is why Jewish people in New York City tell him they haven't felt safe after Mamdani's election last year. Gernal Scott, Fox News.
1: A man wounded in a failed assassination attempt on President Trump at Butler, Pennsylvania, at a rally in 2024 has now died. James Copenhaver had been dealing with permanent injuries and also underwent multiple surgeries, including some for bullet fragments still lodged in his body. David Duff was also wounded in the shooting but survived, and Butler County firefighter Corey Copperator was shot and killed that day. A Utah death row inmate's being retried for murder in the 1980s, but the state is no longer seeking the death penalty. Fox's Tom Rigotti explains.
13: 71-year-old Douglas Stuart Carter was sentenced to death in 1985 after a jury found him guilty of murdering Ava Olison, the aunt of a former Provo police chief. No physical evidence linked him to the crime scene, but the jury convicted Carter based on a signed confession and two witnesses who claimed he had bragged about killing Olison. The state Supreme Court last year ordered a new trial, citing misconduct by investigators. and newly analyzed DNA evidence did not match Carter's. Carter remains in custody and maintains his innocence. Tom Rigotti, Fox News.
1: I'm Sue Gosman. This is Fox News.
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15: From the Coco Weather Center, the Warrensburg forecast tonight, mostly cloudy at low 62. Chance of showers tomorrow, mainly after 8 a.m. with increasing clouds, high near 78. Tomorrow night, still a chance of showers. Thunderstorms also possible after 4 a.m. Mostly cloudy Friday night with a low 65. And then on the weekend, showers likely, possibly a thunderstorm on Saturday, mostly cloudy, high 78. Partly sunny Sunday, high near 80.
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The night was young and the moon was gold. So we both decided to take a stroll.

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2: From the Cocoa Weather Center, the Warrensburg forecast tonight, mostly cloudy, low 62. Chance of showers tomorrow, mainly after 8 a.m. with increasing clouds. High near 78. Tomorrow night, still a chance of showers. Thunderstorms also possible after 4 a.m. Mostly cloudy Friday night with a low 65. And then on the weekend, showers likely, possibly a thunderstorm on Saturday. Mostly cloudy, high 78. Partly sunny Sunday, high near 80.
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1: From the Coco Weather Center, the Warrensburg forecast. Tonight, mostly cloudy, low 62. Chance of showers tomorrow, mainly after 8 a.m. with increasing clouds, high near 78. Tomorrow night, still a chance of showers. Thunderstorms also possible after 4 a.m. Mostly cloudy Friday night with a low 65. And then on the weekend, showers likely, possibly a thunderstorm on Saturday. Mostly cloudy, high 78. Partly sunny Sunday, high near 80.
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1: Dinner time in D.C. I'm Chris DeMeo, Fox News. President Trump says he and China's president made tremendous strides on issues facing the two nations, hosting the leader for a White House state dinner on Thursday night.
2: President Trump gifting Chinese President Xi Jinping an American Eagle statue.
3: May all of our people know a future of harmony, peace, and success.
2: China's president thanking President Trump for the hospitality, saying the two reached a common understanding on many issues. Adding the U.S.-China relationship stands at a new historical starting point. The two leaders discussing the Middle East, Ukraine, and artificial intelligence Thursday, with President Xi stressing the need for AI to remain under human control. They also agreed to support each other in hosting this year's Asia-Pacific Economic Cooperation Summit set for November in China and the G20 Summit set for December in Miami. Kristen Goodwin, Fox News.
1: Israeli Prime Minister Benjamin Netanyahu addressing the United Nations General Assembly on Thursday, discussing topics including the war with Iran.
4: Dozens of diplomats did not stick around to hear what the Israeli Prime Minister had to say. Netanyahu calling them out for the show of defiance and defending Israel's military action against Iran.
5: If there are any other moral cowards, devastating Iran's nuclear facilities was hard. But for me, it was one of the easiest decisions.
4: Outside the UN, the NYPD says officers arrested at least 100 protesters who were blocking traffic and refusing to disperse.
1: That's Fox's Chinley Painter. A man who was wounded during the 2024 assassination attempt of President Trump in Butler, Pennsylvania, has died. James Copenhaver was 76. A statement issued on behalf of his family didn't specify that his death was related to the injuries he suffered at the rally. America's listening to Fox News.
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1: Iranian President Masoud Pezeshkian with an exclusive interview on Fox's special report. Pezeshkian, through a translator, denied Tehran wants to build a nuclear bomb.
10: If we wanted to reach a weaponization of the material, we would have done it.
1: Pezeshkian says his country doesn't want conflict with Washington. An energy grid upgrade is on the way in more than 20 states.
11: With energy demand soaring, driven by artificial intelligence power needs, the U.S. Energy Department now plans to spend nearly $2 billion to make existing power grids more efficient so they can produce more electricity. Energy Secretary Chris Wright calls it a quick way to lower prices and increase reliability, using fibers already in the transmission lines to, for instance, measure real-time weather conditions and steer power away from congested or overloaded paths. Opposition to AI data centers has been growing over cost and usage concerns, with construction of new power plants not able to keep up. Funding for the power grid upgrades comes from the Biden-era bipartisan infrastructure law, to be matched by funding from recipients, including utilities and state agencies. Lisa Brady, Fox News.
1: A defense company in Seattle is developing AI-guided vehicles for the military.
12: There's no set road out here. No one behind the wheel. Just a massive off-road machine with sophisticated cameras and sensors thinking its way through the valleys of central Washington. That's the leap from remote-controlled tech to fully autonomous. Overland AI, a Seattle defense tech startup, is behind it all. The company landed a nearly $20 million production contract with the Marine Corps. They tell Fox the vehicles could help bridge the last tactical mile logistics gap by automating ammunition resupply and reducing risks to warfighters. But the tech goes beyond resupplying. The machines can send back vital battlefield information, and future models could be equipped to help shoot down enemy drones.
1: Fox's Sarah Legre in North Bend, Washington. I'm Chris DeMeo. This is Fox News.
8: From the Cocoa Weather Center, the Warrensburg forecast today, a chance of showers, increasing clouds, high near 78. Tonight, chance of showers with thunderstorms also possible after 4 a.m., mostly cloudy, overnight low 65. Over the weekend, Saturday, showers likely, possibly a thunderstorm, mostly cloudy, high near 78. Showers, possibly a thunderstorm Saturday night, mostly cloudy, low 64, and partly sunny Sunday with the high near 80.
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2: From the Coco Weather Center, the Warrensburg forecast today, a chance of showers, increasing clouds, high near 78. Tonight, chance of showers with thunderstorms also possible after 4 a.m., mostly cloudy, overnight low 65. Over the weekend, Saturday, showers likely, possibly a thunderstorm, mostly cloudy, high near 78. Showers, possibly a thunderstorm Saturday night, mostly cloudy, low 64, and partly sunny Sunday with the high near 80.
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4: From the Coco Weather Center, the Warrensburg forecast today, a chance of showers, increasing clouds, high near 78. Tonight, chance of showers with thunderstorms also possible after 4 a.m., mostly cloudy, overnight low 65. Over the weekend, Saturday, showers likely, possibly a thunderstorm, mostly cloudy, high near 78. Showers, possibly a thunderstorm Saturday night, mostly cloudy, low 64, and partly sunny Sunday with the high near 80.
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0: 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The greatest hits of all time.
1: He says progress was made. I'm Sue Guzman, Fox News. President Trump hosting Chinese President Xi Jinping at the White House Thursday. The two leaders had discussions about a number of topics.
2: Pointed and incremental progress is apparently being made. Treasury Secretary Scott Bessin says the trade detente between the world's two largest economies will now run through the 10th of January, even as the presidents continue to tackle trade, critical minerals, Taiwan, Iran, and, of course, AI. The U.S. also said to be proposing a direct AI hotline for national security threats. Also, a bit of tech diplomacy over dinner with a guest list, including Sam Altman, Tim Cook, Mark Zuckerberg, Jeff Bezos, and the Thomas Edison of our time, Elon Musk.
1: Fox's Kevin Cork. Israeli Prime Minister Benjamin Netanyahu addressing the United Nations General Assembly Thursday. Fox's Chandley Painter telling us the prime minister's speech was met by protests and some skepticism.
3: Dozens of diplomats did not stick around to hear what the Israeli prime minister had to say. Netanyahu calling them out for the show of defiance and defending Israel's military action against Iran.
4: If there are any other moral cowards, devastating Iran's nuclear facilities was hard. But for me, it was one of the easiest decisions.
3: Outside the UN, the NYPD says officers arrested at least 100 protesters who were blocking traffic and refusing to disperse.
1: And senators narrowly rejecting a war powers resolution on Thursday afternoon. The vote was the 14th time the Senate sought to halt President Trump's military action in Iran. And millions of people from Virginia to Massachusetts in the path of a nor'easter, the worst expected over the weekend, with 50 to 60 mile an hour wind gusts, heavy rain and coastal flooding. NOLO's grown into a hurricane meantime in the Pacific, taking aim at Hawaii. 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
6: That heat's going to be out there for one more day.
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0: 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Just click listen, then swipe right and hear the latest news updates on your time. 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
1: A man wounded in a failed assassination attempt on President Trump at a Butler, Pennsylvania rally in 2024 has died. James Copenhaver had been dealing with permanent injuries and had undergone multiple surgeries, including some for bullet fragments still lodged in his body. More than 2,500 people could miss out on money from the Flint water crisis settlement if they don't submit the necessary paperwork by an October 8th deadline.
8: The court says it's missing necessary signatures from some adults who were minors when their paperwork was submitted. Some claims are also missing Social Security numbers. The more than $620 million settlement was approved in March of 2022 after a public health emergency that began in April of 2014 when the city of Flint, Michigan switched its drinking water source from Detroit's system to the Flint River to cut costs. But that switch caused water distribution pipes to corrode, leaching lead and other contaminants into Flint's municipal drinking water. Paul Stevens, Fox News.
1: A Utah death row inmate is being retried for murder in the 1980s, but the state is no longer seeking the death penalty.
9: 71-year-old Douglas Dort Carter was sentenced to death in 1985 after a jury found him guilty of murdering Ava Oleson, the aunt of a former Provo police chief. No physical evidence linked him to the crime scene, but the jury convicted Carter based on a signed confession and two witnesses who claimed he had bragged about killing Oleson. The state Supreme Court last year ordered a new trial, citing misconduct by investigators, and newly analyzed DNA evidence did not match Carter's. Carter remains in custody and maintains his innocence. Tom Rigotti, Fox News.
1: New York is suing the prediction market Poly Market, calling it an unlicensed gambling operation. Prediction. I'm Sue Guzman. This is Fox News.
10: From the COCO Weather Center, the Warrensburg forecast today, a chance of showers, increasing clouds, high near 78. Tonight, chance of showers with thunderstorms also possible after 4 a.m., mostly cloudy, overnight low 65. Over the weekend, Saturday, showers likely, possibly a thunderstorm, mostly cloudy, high near 78. Showers, possibly a thunderstorm Saturday night, mostly cloudy, low 64, and partly sunny Sunday with the high near 80.
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2: From the Coco Weather Center, the Warrensburg forecast today, a chance of showers, increasing clouds, high near 78. Tonight, chance of showers with thunderstorms also possible after 4 a.m., mostly cloudy, overnight low 65. Over the weekend, Saturday, showers likely, possibly a thunderstorm, mostly cloudy, high near 78. Showers, possibly a thunderstorm Saturday night, mostly cloudy, low 64, and partly sunny Sunday with the high near 80.
0: I got a handful of quarters here. These next songs, they're on me. Good time oldies.
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5: From the Coco Weather Center, the Warrensburg forecast today, a chance of showers, increasing clouds, high near 78. Tonight, chance of showers with thunderstorms also possible after 4 a.m., mostly cloudy, overnight low 65. Over the weekend, Saturday, showers likely, possibly a thunderstorm, mostly cloudy, high near 78. Showers, possibly a thunderstorm Saturday night, mostly cloudy, low 64, and partly sunny Sunday with the high near 80.
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1: Dinner time in D.C. I'm Chris DeMeo, Fox News. President Trump says he and China's President Xi made tremendous strides on issues facing the two nations, hosting the leader for a White House state dinner on Thursday night.
2: President Trump gifting Chinese President Xi Jinping an American Eagle statue.
3: May all of our people know a future of harmony, peace, and success.
2: China's president thanking President Trump for the hospitality, saying the two reached a common understanding on many issues. Adding the U.S.-China relationship stands at a new historical starting point. The two leaders discussing the Middle East, Ukraine, and artificial intelligence Thursday, with President Xi stressing the need for AI to remain under human control. They also agreed to support each other in hosting this year's Asia-Pacific Economic Cooperation Summit set for November in China and the G20 Summit set for December in Miami. Kristen Goodwin, Fox News.
1: Israeli Prime Minister Benjamin Netanyahu addressing the United Nations General Assembly on Thursday, discussing topics including the war with Iran.
4: Dozens of diplomats did not stick around to hear what the Israeli Prime Minister had to say. Netanyahu calling them out for the show of defiance and defending Israel's military action against Iran.
5: If there are any other moral cowards, devastating Iran's nuclear facilities was hard. But for me, it was one of the easiest decisions.
4: Outside the UN, the NYPD says officers arrested at least 100 protesters who were blocking traffic and refusing to disperse.
1: Fox's Chanley Painter. A man who was wounded during the 2024 assassination attempt of President Trump in Butler, Pennsylvania, has died. James Copenhaver was 76. A statement issued on behalf of his family didn't specify if his death was related to the injuries he suffered at the rally. America's listening to Fox News.
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8: Temperatures being 30 degrees above average.
0: 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Just click listen, then swipe right and hear the latest news updates on your time. 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
1: Iranian President Masoud Pezeshkian, in an exclusive interview on Fox's special report, Pezeshkian, through a translator, denied Tehran wants to build a nuclear bomb.
9: If we wanted to reach a weaponization of the material, we would have done it.
1: Pezeshkian says his country doesn't want conflict with Washington. An energy grid upgrade is on the way in more than 20 states.
10: With energy demand soaring, driven by artificial intelligence power needs, the U.S. Energy Department now plans to spend nearly $2 billion to make existing power grids more efficient so they can produce more electricity. Energy Secretary Chris Wright calls it a quick way to lower prices and increase reliability, using fibers already in the transmission lines to, for instance, measure real-time weather conditions and steer power away from congested or overloaded paths. Opposition to AI data centers has been growing over cost and usage concerns, with construction of new power plants not able to keep up. Funding for the power grid upgrades comes from the Biden-era bipartisan infrastructure law, to be matched by funding from recipients, including utilities and state agencies. Lisa Brady, Fox News.
1: A coastal storm is expected to impact much of the East Coast this weekend. Fox 5 New York's Antoine Lewis is in Seabright, New Jersey, and has more.
11: National Weather Service said the winds along the shore could hit 60 miles per hour this weekend. And even though the nor'easter is still south of this area, its effects are evident as the surf is quite rough, and that will only increase as the storm moves north. Now, coastal flooding always a concern, and officials are telling us the winds could actually make any flooding worse. The waves could get as high. We're talking 11, 12, maybe even 13 feet. Mother Nature will absolutely have the final say on that. High tide always brings about the most concern because of the potential for those waves to come up to meet us at the boardwalk and then possibly come over and then spill over into town.
1: And New York City Mayor Zoran Mamdani issuing a travel advisory for the weekend. I'm Chris DeMeo. This is Fox News.
12: From the Cocoa Weather Center, the Warrensburg forecast today, a chance of showers, increasing clouds, high near 78. Tonight, chance of showers with thunderstorms also possible after 4 a.m., mostly cloudy, overnight low 65. Over the weekend, Saturday, showers likely, possibly a thunderstorm, mostly cloudy, high near 78. Showers, possibly a thunderstorm Saturday night, mostly cloudy, low 64, and partly sunny Sunday with the high near 80.
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2: From the Coco Weather Center, the Warrensburg forecast today, a chance of showers, increasing clouds, high near 78. Tonight, chance of showers with thunderstorms also possible after 4 a.m., mostly cloudy, overnight low 65. Over the weekend, Saturday, showers likely, possibly a thunderstorm, mostly cloudy, high near 78. Showers, possibly a thunderstorm Saturday night, mostly cloudy, low 64, and partly sunny Sunday with the high near 80.
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2: From the Coco Weather Center, the Warrensburg forecast today, a chance of showers, increasing clouds, high near 78. Tonight, chance of showers with thunderstorms also possible after 4 a.m., mostly cloudy, overnight low 65. Over the weekend, Saturday, showers likely, possibly a thunderstorm, mostly cloudy, high near 78. Showers, possibly a thunderstorm Saturday night, mostly cloudy, low 64, and partly sunny Sunday with the high near 80.
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1: The visit concludes. I'm Sue Guzman, Fox News. President Trump and the leader of China wrapping up a long day of meetings with a formal state dinner Thursday night.
2: Chinese President Xi Jinping was greeted with military bands, a troop review, and flyover as he and his wife arrived here for a state visit hosted by the First Lady and President Trump.
3: Remarkably, this is our first time meeting together here at the White House. And as President Xi has already seen, a lot has changed since he was last here.
2: The president toured the South Lawn with Xi, showing off a new Marine One helipad.
4: He's an expert on stone, aside from many other things, and he loves good granite.
2: During an Oval Office meeting, the two leaders were expected to discuss tariffs and trade, the wars in Ukraine and Iran, and artificial intelligence, dubbed by President Trump, is super intelligence.
1: Fox's Jared Halpern. Israeli Prime Minister Benjamin Netanyahu delivering a fiery speech at the UN General Assembly Thursday. And he singled out the mayor of New York City. Here's Fox's Chandley Painter.
5: Dozens of diplomats did not stick around to hear what the Israeli prime minister had to say. Netanyahu calling them out for the show of defiance and defending Israel's military action against Iran.
6: If there are any other moral cowards, devastating Iran's nuclear facilities was hard. But for me, it was one of the easiest decisions.
5: Outside the UN, the NYPD says officers arrested at least 100 protesters who were blocking traffic and refusing to disperse.
1: Senators narrowly rejecting a war powers resolution Thursday afternoon. The vote, the 14th time the Senate sought to end President Trump's military action in Iran. And millions from Virginia to Massachusetts in the path of a nor'easter. Weekend storm expected to bring 60-mile-an-hour winds, heavy rain, and coastal flooding. And NOLO's now a hurricane in the Pacific, taking aim at Hawaii. 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
1: A man wounded in a failed assassination attempt against President Trump at a Butler, Pennsylvania rally in 2024 has died. James Copenhaver had been dealing with permanent injuries and had undergone multiple surgeries, including some for bullet fragments still lodged in his body. More than 2,500 people could miss out on money from the Flint water crisis settlement if they don't submit the necessary paperwork by an October 8th deadline.
19: A court says it's missing necessary signatures from some adults who were minors when their paperwork was submitted. Some claims are also missing Social Security numbers. The more than $620 million settlement was approved in March of 2022 after a public health emergency that began in April of 2014 when the city of Flint, Michigan switched its drinking water source from Detroit system to the Flint River to cut costs. But that switch caused water distribution pipes to corrode, leaching lead and other contaminants into Flint's municipal drinking water. Paul Stevens, Fox News.
1: A Utah death row inmate's being retried for murder in the 1980s, but the state is no longer seeking the death penalty.
20: 71-year-old Douglas Dort Carter was sentenced to death in 1985 after a jury found him guilty of murdering Ava Oleson, the aunt of a former Provo police chief. No physical evidence linked him to the crime scene, but the jury convicted Carter based on a signed confession and two witnesses who claimed he had bragged about killing Oleson. The state Supreme Court last year ordered a new trial, citing misconduct by investigators, and newly analyzed DNA evidence did not match Carter's. Carter remains in custody and maintains his innocence. Tom Rigotti, Fox News.
1: New York is suing the prediction market Polymarket, calling it an unlicensed gambling operation. Prediction markets have argued that states don't have the authority to govern them because they are already regulated at the federal level. This by the Commodities Futures Trading Commission. I'm Sue Guzman. This is Fox News.
11: From the Cocoa Weather Center, the Warrensburg forecast today, a chance of showers, increasing clouds, high near 78. Tonight, chance of showers with thunderstorms also possible after 4 a.m., mostly cloudy, overnight low 65. Over the weekend, Saturday, showers likely, possibly a thunderstorm, mostly cloudy, high near 78. Showers, possibly a thunderstorm Saturday night, mostly cloudy, low 64, and partly sunny Sunday with the high near 80.
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0: 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And three songs for a quarter. Good time oldies.
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6: From the Coco Weather Center, the Warrensburg forecast today, a chance of showers, increasing clouds, high near 78 tonight. Chance of showers with thunderstorms also possible after 4 a.m., mostly cloudy, overnight low 65. Over the weekend, Saturday, showers likely, possibly a thunderstorm, mostly cloudy, high near 78. Showers, possibly a thunderstorm Saturday night, mostly cloudy, low 64, and partly sunny Sunday with the high near 80.
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3: From the Coco Weather Center, the Warrensburg forecast today, a chance of showers, increasing clouds, high near 78. Tonight, chance of showers with thunderstorms also possible after 4 a.m., mostly cloudy, overnight low 65. Over the weekend, Saturday, showers likely, possibly a thunderstorm, mostly cloudy, high near 78. Showers, possibly a thunderstorm Saturday night, mostly cloudy, low 64, and partly sunny Sunday with the high near 80.
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1: Lots on the menu. I'm Chris DeMeo, Fox News. President Trump says he and China's president made tremendous strides on issues facing the two nations, hosting the leader for a White House state dinner last night.
2: President Trump gifting Chinese President Xi Jinping an American Eagle statue.
3: May all of our people know a future of harmony, peace, and success.
2: China's president thanking President Trump for the hospitality, saying the two reached a common understanding on many issues. Adding the U.S.-China relationship stands at a new historical starting point. The two leaders discussing the Middle East, Ukraine, and artificial intelligence Thursday, with President Xi stressing the need for AI to remain under human control. They also agreed to support each other in hosting this year's Asia-Pacific Economic Cooperation Summit set for November in China and the G20 Summit set for December in Miami. Kristen Goodwin, Fox News.
1: Israeli Prime Minister Benjamin Netanyahu addressing the United Nations General Assembly yesterday, discussing topics including the war with Iran.
4: Dozens of diplomats did not stick around to hear what the Israeli Prime Minister had to say. Netanyahu calling them out for the show of defiance and defending Israel's military action against Iran.
5: If there are any other moral cowards, devastating Iran's nuclear facilities was hard. But for me, it was one of the easiest decisions.
4: Outside the UN, the NYPD says officers arrested at least 100 protesters who were blocking traffic and refusing to disperse.
1: That's Fox's Chanley Painter. A man who was wounded during the 2024 assassination attempt of President Trump in Butler, Pennsylvania, has died. James Copenhaver was 76. A statement issued on behalf of his family didn't specify if his death was related to the injuries he suffered at the rally. 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
1: New York City Mayor Zoran Mamdani and Israeli Prime Minister Benjamin Netanyahu continue their war of words.
9: Thursday, Prime Minister Netanyahu called Mayor Mamdani anti-Semitic during his UN General Assembly speech, but didn't stop there with accusations.
5: You praise criminals convicted of supporting Hamas. You count as friends people like Hassan Piker, who said America deserved 9/11.
9: Mamdani said in a statement Netanyahu's words are baseless lies that sanitize genocide of Palestinians, adding that is why the International Criminal Court accuses Netanyahu of crimes against humanity. Netanyahu said what Mamdani claims about Israel is why Jewish people in New York City tell him they haven't felt safe after Mamdani's election last year. Gernal Scott, Fox News.
1: Iranian President Masoud Pezeshkian, with an exclusive interview on Fox's special report, Pezeshkian, through a translator, denied Tehran wants to build a nuclear bomb.
10: If we wanted to reach a weaponization of the material, we would have done it.
1: Pezeshkian says that his country doesn't want conflict with Washington. An energy grid upgrade is on the way in more than 20 states.
11: With energy demand soaring, driven by artificial intelligence power needs, the U.S. Energy Department now plans to spend nearly $2 billion to make existing power grids more efficient so they can produce more electricity. Energy Secretary Chris Wright calls it a quick way to lower prices and increase reliability, using fibers already in the transmission lines to, for instance, measure real-time weather conditions and steer power away from congested or overloaded paths. Opposition to AI data centers has been growing over cost and usage concerns, with construction of new power plants not able to keep up. Funding for the power grid upgrades comes from the Biden-era bipartisan infrastructure law to be matched by funding from recipients, including utilities and state agencies. Lisa Brady, Fox News.
1: I'm Chris DeMeo. This is Fox News.
12: From the Cocoa Weather Center, the Warrensburg forecast today, a chance of showers, increasing clouds, high near 78. Tonight, chance of showers with thunderstorms also possible after 4 a.m., mostly cloudy, overnight low 65. Over the weekend, Saturday, showers likely, possibly a thunderstorm, mostly cloudy, high near 78. Showers, possibly a thunderstorm Saturday night, mostly cloudy, low 64, and partly sunny Sunday with the high near 80.
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14: hang on to those vinyl records. You might miss them someday.
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3: From the Coco Weather Center, the Warrensburg forecast today, a chance of showers, increasing clouds, high near 78. Tonight, chance of showers with thunderstorms also possible after 4 a.m., mostly cloudy, overnight low 65. Over the weekend, Saturday, showers likely, possibly a thunderstorm, mostly cloudy, high near 78. Showers, possibly a thunderstorm Saturday night, mostly cloudy, low 64, and partly sunny Sunday with the high near 80.
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2: From the Coco Weather Center, the Warrensburg forecast today, a chance of showers, increasing clouds, high near 78. Tonight, chance of showers with thunderstorms also possible after 4 a.m., mostly cloudy, overnight low 65. Over the weekend, Saturday, showers likely, possibly a thunderstorm, mostly cloudy, high near 78. Showers, possibly a thunderstorm Saturday night, mostly cloudy, low 64, and partly sunny Sunday with the high near 80.
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0: 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The greatest hits of all time.
1: They aren't done meeting. I'm Dave Anthony, Fox News. China's leader will return to the White House this morning, and then President Trump will take Xi Jinping to the National Archives in Washington to see the Constitution and Declaration of Independence after hosting Xi at a state dinner.
2: We represent different systems, but the ties between our people endure, and we've never gotten along better.
1: This after the two leaders held private talks.
3: President Trump has signaled a robust agenda over tariffs and trade, Iran, and the war in Ukraine, as well as the high-tech sector and AI. Xi says the two countries should coexist in peace and both will lose in confrontation.
1: Fox's Jared Halpern of the White House. Another world leader did not get red carpet treatment like Xi did.
4: Free Palestine.
1: There were a lot of anti-Israel protesters outside the United Nations in New York where the prime minister spoke.
5: The NYPD reports about 100 people were arrested in the demonstrations against Israeli Prime Minister Benjamin Netanyahu yesterday. The progressive group Jewish Voice for Peace was one of those organizations that led a protest. They held a sit-in outside of the United Nations, calling for the U.S. to stop providing weapons to Israel.
1: That's Fox's Madeline Rivera. In his address to the U.N. General Assembly, Prime Minister Netanyahu denied Israel's war against Hamas in Gaza was genocide.
6: To the protesters outside, to the hypocritical delegates who left us all, I ask, where were you when the Iranian tyrants butchered and maimed tens of thousands of unarmed Iranian civilians?
1: Netanyahu also defended military action against Iran to prevent them from having nuclear weapons. They're getting ready for stormy weather. From the mid-Atlantic up to New England, dealing with a nor'easter full of heavy rain and wind, potential coastal flooding, and Hawaii's Big Island could get some of that as well as Hurricane Nolo passes by to the south. 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
1: Well, as President Trump hosted China's leader at their White House dinner, and some technology leaders were there, too, with artificial intelligence discussions on the menu. AI has also been a topic at the United Nations in New York.
19: While the UN's General Assembly meets this week, some of the titans of AI development have had chances to speak to the UN Security Council about AI growth and what the nations of the world should think. Sam Altman is the chief executive of OpenAI.
20: It is the work of ensuring that these systems reliably remain under human control, reflect human values, and help people guide the next stages of development. We are not trying to and must not automate human judgment or human values.
19: President Trump would rather see less regulation and more industry control. Eben Brown, Fox News.
1: Did Polymarket predict this? New York has filed a lawsuit against the company.
21: State Attorney General Letitia James said in her filing, Polymarket is running an illegal gambling operation in New York. The lawsuit says while Polymarket does qualify legally as gambling, it has not applied for a license from the New York State Gaming Commission and is skirting having to pay taxes as casinos in the state must. James adds, being unlicensed allows Polymarket to reach people younger than the legal gambling age, 21, exposing them to financial risk. Polymarket's chief legal officer, Neil Kumar, said in a statement, it does protect consumers, and the platform is disappointed New York chose to sue. Grinnell Scott, Fox News.
1: On Wall Street, stock futures are rising after a mixed day when the Dow dropped 161 points, but the Nasdaq gained three. On Thursday night football, a blowout.
11: Into the end zone. Robinson for the touchdown.
1: That was Bijan Robinson's second score of the game, leading the Atlanta Falcons to a 35-14 win over the Packers in Green Bay on Amazon Prime Video to kick off week three of the NFL season. I'm Dave Anthony. This is Fox News.
13: From the Coco Weather Center, the Warrensburg forecast today, a chance of showers, increasing clouds, high near 78. Tonight, chance of showers with thunderstorms also possible after 4 a.m., mostly cloudy, overnight low 65. Over the weekend, Saturday, showers likely, possibly a thunderstorm, mostly cloudy, high near 78. Showers, possibly a thunderstorm Saturday night, mostly cloudy, low 64, and partly sunny Sunday with the high near 80.
14: Order up. Okay, I've got a big helping of Rolling Stones with a side of zombies and some Simon and Garfunkel over easy. Is that you?
15: Yep, right here.
14: 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And the boiled Billy Joel with a side of Hall & Oates there.
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9: From the Coco Weather Center, the Warrensburg forecast today, a chance of showers, increasing clouds, high near 78. Tonight, chance of showers with thunderstorms also possible after 4 a.m., mostly cloudy, overnight low 65. Over the weekend, Saturday, showers likely, possibly a thunderstorm, mostly cloudy, high near 78, showers possibly a thunderstorm Saturday night, mostly cloudy, low 64, and partly sunny Sunday with the high near 80.
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4: From the Coco Weather Center, the Warrensburg forecast today, a chance of showers, increasing clouds, high near 78. Tonight, chance of showers with thunderstorms also possible after 4 a.m., mostly cloudy, overnight low 65. Over the weekend, Saturday, showers likely, possibly a thunderstorm, mostly cloudy, high near 78. Showers, possibly a thunderstorm Saturday night, mostly cloudy, low 64, and partly sunny Sunday with the high near 80.
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1: They'll meet for tea later this morning. I'm Dave Anthony, Fox News. After President Trump hosted China's leader at a lavish White House state dinner.
2: I'd like to raise a glass and propose a toast to President Xi, Madam Peng, and the long relationship between China and America.
1: This after President Trump and Xi Jinping held talks on issues ranging from Taiwan to AI amid concern about it going out of control.
3: An announcement to come that there's been an agreement about a direct hotline over artificial intelligence. It'll be used when major issues come up. And the two sides will also continue the agreement made in the Busan, South Korea, that last year. That means that there'll be an extension of a pause of export restrictions on rare earth minerals out of China. The U.S. will leave tariffs on Chinese goods where they are, while adding more exemptions for agriculture, medical supplies, and low-tech electronics.
1: Fox Business Network's Edward Lawrence at the White House. China has been accused of helping Iran in the U.S. conflict, something Fox's Brett Baer asked the Iranian president about interviewing Masoud Pezeshkian.
4: We do not seek to kill Americans. As shown by actions, demonstrable actions, America has sought to kill Iranians.
5: But they were killed there. Did you use satellite images?
4: Not at all. Not at all.
1: New York Times reports that Iran is proposing a seven-day plan to end the conflict. Israel's Prime Minister Benjamin Netanyahu defended going to war with Iran with the U.S. to stop their nuclear threat.
6: If we hadn't done it, we'd all be dead.
1: In his UN General Assembly speech, Netanyahu also rejected allegations Israel's war against Hamas and Gaza was genocide.
7: Netanyahu, go to hell!
1: Like those protesters claim in loud demonstrations outside the United Nations in New York, the NYPD says about 100 people were arrested. Another leader getting a much warmer welcome in France, where Pope Leo's begun a four-day visit discussing peace, climate change, and AI and other issues. America's listening to Fox News.
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1: One of the two Trump supporters wounded in the 2024 assassination attempt targeting the then former president at a campaign rally in Butler, Pennsylvania, has died.
11: The X account for House Republicans posting, "We are deeply saddened by the passing of Jim Copenhaver," adding Jim endured unimaginable hardship with strength and perseverance. Copenhaver was shot in the arm and abdomen during the July 2024 rally when a gunman tried to assassinate President Trump. Rallygoer David Dutch was also injured, and Butler County firefighter Corey Comparator was killed. A lawsuit Copenhaver filed against the government earlier this year alleged Secret Service failures led to his life-threatening injuries. Kristen Goodwin, Fox News.
1: His cause of death was not announced. Two other deaths are getting a lot of attention in Mississippi. Two Ole Miss students who died Monday.
12: 18-year-old Aiden Hamilton was a freshman from Colorado, and 20-year-old Robert String was a junior from Georgia.
1: Fox's Madison Scarpino is on the campus in Oxford.
12: Now, at both scenes of Aiden and Robert's deaths, investigators found a packaged store-bought kratom, but authorities say they don't think the deaths are connected. They do not have confirmation that kratom or any other substance killed them, so the toxicology reports will be really crucial.
1: Kratom is a plant-based supplement. It's legal in Mississippi, but not in the city of Oxford. On Wall Street, stock futures are rising before today's trading. On Thursday night football, Atlanta beat Green Bay.
13: Penix throws, and it is juggled and caught by Hooper. Austin Hooper for the score.
14: The call on Prime Video. Bijan Robinson ran for 194 yards and scored twice as the Falcons win big 35-14 to get their first win of the season. The Packers dropped to 1-2 with the loss.
15: That's Fox's Tony Genualdo.
1: In baseball, the Chicago Cubs and White Sox both clinched playoff spots. So did Cleveland and San Diego.
15: I'm Dave Anthony, and this is Fox News.
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18: From the COCO Weather Center, the Warrensburg forecast. Today, a chance of showers, mainly between 10 a.m. and 4 p.m. Mostly cloudy, high near 74. Tonight, chance of showers and thunderstorms, mostly cloudy, low 66. Saturday, tomorrow, chance of showers with thunderstorms also possible after 4 p.m. Mostly cloudy, high of 79. Saturday night, chance of rain, mostly cloudy with a low around 66. Chance of rain on Sunday, partly sunny, a high near 81.
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20: Missouri Net News, I'm Matt Pilger. Missouri state agencies failed to fix several problems identified in previous audits of federal spending, according to a new report from State Auditor Scott Fitzpatrick. The audit reviewed how agencies managed more than $20 billion in federal funds and found ongoing concerns involving oversight, accountability, and the Medicaid program.
21: We found almost 10,000 people that were enrolled in the Medicaid program twice, which when you take that across 10,000 people, I mean, that can be between $50 and $60 million a year of additional expenditures the state has made unnecessarily.
20: The audit contained 16 findings, including 9 that have been reported in previous years. Amendment 3 on the upcoming November 3rd ballot would install a constitutional ban on two things, abortion in most cases and transgender medical procedures on minors. A small but loud contingent in the anti-abortion movement are urging a no vote because the law does not go far enough. Anna Spurry of the Missouri Independent has details.
22: They are upset that Amendment 3 would allow any abortions. This split was there in 2024 as well, but it was not as loud. It's much more organized this year. Polling suggests that this could be a very, very close race again.
20: In Missouri, U.S. Senator Eric Schmidt introduced a bill to make the National Fraud Enforcement Division a permanent part of the federal government. Ashley Byrd reports.
23: He highlighted his intentions at a recent press conference with Vice President J.D. Vance in Kansas City, where they announced billions of dollars in alleged uncovered business fraud. He says their work should be codified.
24: Make sure that that's stood up permanently.
20: This is Missouri Net.
25: We are back and we are looking at a pretty lopsided matchup, Jim.
26: That's right, Ron. I mean, in one corner we've got a 175-pound guy, and in the other, a 6,000-ton heavyweight train?
25: Jim, this guy has no idea what he's getting himself into.
27: 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Every day, people tempt fate and die trespassing on railroad tracks. 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
20: A judicial discovery center is opened in Jefferson City. Supreme Court Judge Mary Russell says the intent was to help the general public better understand the legal system.
30: It's an interactive learning center for visitors to be able to, you know, go behind the scenes and learn a little bit more in a personal and up-close way about how our courts work.
20: About 100 new jobs are expected to be created in Carthage in southwest Missouri. Schreiber Foods plans to invest more than $267 million in a new cheese production operation there. And Denny Matthews will call his 8,000th Kansas City Royals game tonight. The Missouri Broadcasters Association Hall of Fame member has been with the Royals since the team began play in 1969. Matthews is one of only four Major League Baseball announcers to spend at least 50 seasons with the same team. Be sure to follow Missouri Net on Instagram, Facebook, and X.
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18: 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I'm Marion Woods, news brought to you by WarrensburgRadio.com, your source for local news, sports, and information 24 hours a day, partly cloudy. 58 degrees this morning with a chance for some rain, maybe some showers around between 10 and 4, and it'll be mostly cloudy all day, a high near 74 this afternoon. A Sedalia man was moderately injured after crashing his motorcycle on Highway 23 in Johnson County yesterday. A report from the Highway Patrol says the accident occurred when a 2025 Kawasaki operated by a 30-year-old Sedalia man went into the ditch after attempting to pass a tractor trailer that was turning. The Sedalia man sought treatment at Western Missouri Medical Center. The accident was reported 4 miles south of Concordia at 3:25 p.m. yesterday. Well, it's fall, and the American Red Cross is urging Missourians of all blood types to make an appointment to donate blood or platelets to keep the blood supply ready. September is National Preparedness Month. This means a strong blood supply is essential in response to any type of disaster. And those who donate through October 18th will receive a $15 e-gift card to a merchant of their choice. Warrensburg Farmers Market closing out their season Saturday, tomorrow, with the annual Fall Moonlight Market. The market will be open on the Johnson County Courthouse Square from 4 to 7 p.m., Area residents are encouraged to shop and support over 40 vendors. Grab dinner from a food truck and enjoy some live music. Warrensburg Traffic Commission meeting on Monday, September the 28th. They meet at 5:30 p.m. at the Municipal Center, 200 South Holden Street. That meeting coming before Monday evening City Council meeting that starts at 7 o'clock at that same location. Western Missouri Medical Center will be hosting its 14th annual Ladies Night Out from 5 to 8 p.m. Wednesday, October 14th at the Hughes Athletic Center at UCM. Tickets are $20 per person and include admission entry into basket raffles, that's admission to the event, plus entry into the basket raffles, and a complimentary Ladies Night Out t-shirt. And the first 800 attendees through the event entrance will also receive a tote bag filled with goodies, coupons, and special offers from vendors and sponsors. 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Registrations after the deadline include tickets purchased at the door, will include Still include a t-shirt, but shirts will be ordered after the event and provided at a later date. University of Central Missouri's Division of Theater and Dance continues its season with the premiere of Alabaster, October 1st through the 4th in the Black Box Theater. Performances are at 7:30 p.m. October 1st, 2nd, and 3rd, and at 2 p.m. October 3rd and 4th in the Black Box Theater. Arriving early is highly encouraged as seating is limited. Alabaster is recommended for mature audiences. A reminder again from Johnson County Clerk Diane Thompson. She is advising county residents to hold off on absentee voting as the court battle over Missouri's congressional map continues. Absentee voting for the November 3rd general election began Tuesday in Missouri. And then on Monday, right before that, a federal appeals court ordered Missouri to use the 2025 map that places Johnson County back in the 5th House District. Previously, the Missouri Supreme Court and the Missouri Secretary of State ordered all counties in Missouri to use its 2022 maps, which would place Johnson County in the 4th House District. So Thompson recommends voters refrain from absentee voting pending an appeal to the U.S. Supreme Court. Per state law, only a ballot once a ballot has been cast, another one cannot be issued. Back with sports after this.
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18: 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It's Friday. 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Kickoff at 1, pregame at noon here on the UCM Sports Radio Network. Jenny's volleyball back in MIAA play this weekend. Today, Jenny's will face Central Oklahoma. Saturday, they will be in Wichita to face Newman. Jenny's soccer on the road today and Sunday, facing Fort Hays State today, UNK on Sunday. Jenny's golf begins their season Monday in Dallas, Texas for the DBU Classic. Mills golf back on the course Monday in St. Joseph. Football action in the MIAA this weekend. In addition to Central Missouri at Missouri Southern, you'll find Washburn at Nebraska Kearney, Northwest Missouri at Central Oklahoma, and Fort Hays State at Missouri Western. Other games that may be of interest to people in the area, K-State at Cincinnati, Missouri at Mississippi State, Texas at Tennessee, and Ole Miss at Florida. Air Force will be at Nevada. And then on this evening, there are a couple of games. Army at Temple, Navy at UAB. Chicago White Sox became the first team to follow consecutive 100-loss seasons by reaching the playoffs yesterday, throttling the Kansas City Royals 9-1 to ensure no worse than one of three American League wildcard spots for the postseason. And they could even still win the American League Central yet. White Sox began the day one game behind the Cleveland Guardians. Chicago has three games left at home against the last-place Colorado Rockies, while the Guardians wrap up their series in Boston on Thursday night before flying to Kansas City, where they coincidentally have three left against the Royals. The White Sox win mathematically eliminated Baltimore from postseason contention. Royals welcome the Guardians tonight. Left-hander Noah Cameron on the mound. He's 9-8 on the year. Ronnie Simon raced home on Spencer Horwitz's eighth-inning sack fly, and the Pittsburgh Pirates assured themselves of the club's first non-losing season in 8 years with a 2-1 win over the St. Louis Cardinals yesterday. St. Louis fell to 77-82, assured of consecutive losing seasons for the first time since the shortened 1994-95 seasons. Alec Burleson hit his 24th homer of the season in the first inning for the Cardinals. Up next, Cardinals wrap up the season with a three-game set at NL champion, Central champion Milwaukee. And maybe we've seen the real Atlanta Falcons after last night, after one of the most futile offensive stretches in NFL history over the first 2 weeks. Falcons looked reborn with a 35-14 win over the Green Bay Packers last night at Lambeau. Michael Penick Jr.'s return from a torn ACL reignited the team's offense in an impressive performance on the road in prime time against a depleted Packers team playing without edge rusher Micah Parsons and running back Josh Jacobs. Penix was 18 of 25 passing for 256 yards and a touchdown, had one interception, settled down after throwing a pick on his third pass. And Scottie Scheffler and Sam Burns finally won a match together on their fifth try, and it came at just the right time for the American team that hung on to win the opening session of four balls yesterday in the President's Cup. Americans led 3-2, the ninth time in the last 10 President's Cup they have won the opening session. That's sports. I'm Marion Woods.
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6: I'm Brent Barnett on Brownfield. American Farm Bureau says President Trump's action to increase beef imports has yet to provide meaningful savings for consumers. AFBF economist Faith Parham says they've been tracking ground beef prices since September 2nd.
7: Our average price of 41 grocery stores started at about $7.29. We're only down $7.13, not near the 25% reduction in tariff we saw.
6: More news is next.
8: 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I'm Chris Chin, director of the Missouri Department of Agriculture. 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Livestock owners with a black vulture problem can get a depredation permit from the Missouri Farm Bureau. Each permit allows you to take up to 10 black vultures per year. You can find more information about black vultures at blackvultures.agriculture.mo.gov.
6: An ag meteorologist says a cycle of wet weather is helping provide much-needed drought relief for some cattle producers in the Central Plains. Matt Macon says while there's some optimism, it's not enough to break the drought.
9: It's going to take seasons worth of water to get out of the drought in total.
6: The CEO of the National Cotton Council says China could purchase up to 5 million bales of U.S. cotton as part of its $17 billion commitment for additional U.S. ag products. Gary Adams tells Brownfield this would be an equitable share if China follows through.
10: Just going back based off cotton's share of China's ag purchases, and if we make, you know, if we look at roughly what the value of cotton is, you could see where that's probably somewhere between 2.5 to 5 million bales.
6: And the USDA says the total number of hogs and pigs in the U.S. on September 1st was just over 74 million head, 2% lower than a year ago. I'm Brent Barnett with Brownfield.
18: From the Cocoa Weather Center, the Warrensburg forecast. Today, a chance of showers, mainly between 10 a.m. and 4 p.m. Mostly cloudy, high near 74. Tonight, chance of showers and thunderstorms, mostly cloudy, low 66. Saturday, tomorrow, chance of showers with thunderstorms also possible after 4 p.m. Mostly cloudy, high of 79. Saturday night, chance of rain, mostly cloudy with a low around 66. Chance of rain on Sunday, partly sunny, a high near 81.
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14: Cocoa.

Then there is a mountain. Then there is Donovan. KOKO. 58, partly cloudy, chance of rain. 6:32. This is Pipeline, the Shantays.

0: Bye-bye went away. Yesterday's gone on Coco, Chad and Jeremy. Got to have a shower or maybe a little pop-up stuff today. Showers, thunderstorms, there's rain. Quite a bit of the next week, so be aware of that. It's 58 degrees this morning. Coming up, Bob Pretty in just a moment.
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3: Joseph Nash McDowell was an eccentric doctor in Missouri's early years who founded the first medical college west of the Mississippi, but it was an odd type of place. He also bought a cave near Hannibal once because he had odd ideas about what to do with bodies of loved ones after their death. He became a doctor in 1825 when he was only 20. He was educated at Transylvania College in Kentucky. Then he studied anatomy in Philadelphia. When he returned to Kentucky, he married the daughter of his brother-in-law and teacher, Daniel Drake. He and Amanda Virginia Drake had several children, some of whom figure in his bizarre attitudes and practices. We'll tell you about them in a minute.
4: 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Because rest isn't a break from productivity, it's part of what makes it possible. Explore tools for balance and well-being at dmh.mo.gov/wellness.
3: Joseph McDowell hunted and fished with his students and borrowed money from them, which he never repaid. He refused to lecture on Friday because of superstition, and during thunderstorms, he hid under a feather bed to avoid being struck by lightning. Although he was raised a Presbyterian, he early became a free thinker, and eventually he took up spiritualism, although he never publicly acknowledged it. In 1840, he came to St. Louis and opened the first medical school in Missouri history. He had 40 students at first. The academic department of Kemper College closed in 1845, and he later organized that as a school in the Missouri Medical College. And a year later, the University of Missouri Curators made it the medical department of the university. In 1899, long after its founder died, it was incorporated.

0: entered into the medical department of Washington University. The building for his college was an octagon with masonry walls 8 inches thick and planned for 8 stories high. He had special niches in it for the bodies of his family. He's remembered for his eccentricities, it seems, more than for his contribution to education. In those times, dissection of bodies was not widely accepted, so there arose persons known as resurrectionists. In more common tongue, they were grave robbers. The story is told that a young girl had died of an unusual disease, and after a fashion her body had been brought to McDowell's school. But friends of the girl learned about it and planned to break into the school and rebury the body. McDowell managed to be in the school. He heard of it, and he went there to hide the body, but before he left, the girl's friends came in. He went into the dissection room, laid down on a table, and pretended to be a corpse. It worked. In 1850, he bought the cave near Hannibal. One of his sons and daughters had died, and their bodies were preserved in sealed metal containers and suspended from the cave ceiling to test petrifactive qualities of water dripping from the ceiling. But some children broke in. They saw the suspended bodies. They got scared and fled. They got lost in the cave. One of those vandals is believed to have been Sam Clemens, Mark Twain, who years later wrote a hair-raising tale of being lost in that cave. The bodies, incidentally, were buried on an island in the Mississippi River later. When his wife died, she was buried on a hill near Cahokia, Illinois, and McDowell would take field glasses and climb to the top of his school after that to check on her vault across the river. When the Civil War came, McDowell, as a Southerner, fled town. His medical school became a prominent military prison, and the building gradually fell apart. McDowell came back and reorganized his school. He was 63 when he died. McDowell had made his remaining family members promise that they would suspend his body from the ceiling of Mammoth Cave in Kentucky. That had never happened. He was buried in that same family plot in Cahokia, Illinois, and then moved later to Bellefontaine Cemetery in St. Louis. It's not as bizarre an ending as he would have preferred, but it was strange enough for a man, as odd as he was, a man of positive contributions to medicine in Missouri, best remembered for his eccentricities. And for perhaps that is why we tell his story not on the day he was born, but the day he died, September 25th, 1868.
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4: From the Coco Weather Center, the Warrensburg forecast. Today, a chance of showers, mainly between 10 a.m. and 4 p.m. Mostly cloudy, high near 74. Tonight, chance of showers and thunderstorms, mostly cloudy, low 66. Saturday, tomorrow, chance of showers with thunderstorms also possible after 4 p.m. Mostly cloudy, high of 79. Saturday night, chance of rain, mostly cloudy with a low around 66. Chance of rain on Sunday, partly sunny, a high near 81.
5: Dairy farmers expanding access to dairy foods for families in need. I'm Erin Anderson with the Brownfield Dairy Update. Florida dairy farmers are helping strengthen food security in underserved communities across the state. Teresa Moran Weeb, Vice President of Health and Wellness, says Dairy Nourishes Florida is helping expand access to fresh dairy foods for families in need.
6: Dairy provides high-quality protein and 13 essential nutrients that many families don't get enough of. Making milk, cheese, and yogurt available through food banks helps people put healthier, more nutritious meals on their tables.
5: She tells Brownfield the program is part of a larger industry-wide effort to increase access to locally produced dairy.
6: The mission really is to ensure that every visit to a Florida food bank includes access to nourishing dairy foods for all communities while building trust in dairy.
5: Weeb says the partnership with food banks and processors is creating new opportunities for dairy producers to help meet demand across the food supply chain. The statewide initiative is modeled after the Dairy Nourishes Michigan program. Cash dairy prices were mixed Thursday at the Chicago Mercantile Exchange. Dry whey was up 1 to 77 and a quarter. One sale was reported at 77. 40-pound cheese blocks were down 1 to 142 and a quarter. No sales were reported. Cheese barrels were unchanged at 145 and a quarter. No sales were reported. Butter was down 1 to 134 and a half. Six sales were reported, ranging from 134 and a half to 135. Non-fat dry milk was unchanged at 205. One sale was reported at that price. I'm Erin Anderson with the Brownfield Dairy Update.
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Sweet. I mean, sweet soul music. Arthur Conley on Coco. And before that, Elvis in the Ghetto. We have a cloudy sky, 59, chance for some rain. You're the one, folks.

0: Floyd Kramer at the piano. That's Last Date on Coco.
1: Good morning. I'm Teresa Pierce with a morning message from Warrensburg Church of the Brethren. This week, I've been sharing prayers for ordinary and extraordinary moments of grace from a little prayer book written by Diana McElintal. This morning's reading is a blessing for all creation. God of all creation, each morning you send the sun from the east to bring a new day to birth. You call the gentle south wind to cool our days and refresh our lives. Each night the sun sets in the west to bring us the gift of rest and renewal. And you summon the great north wind to clothe the mountaintops in snow and shining splendor. Send your Holy Spirit over this sacred land we call home, that the earth may be radiant with your glory through the care of your people. From east to west and north to south, may your blessing be upon every living thing you have created. We ask this through Christ our Lord. Amen. Thank you for joining us on the journey this week as we were reminded that all we do and all we are, the ordinary and the extraordinary, are moments of grace and worthy of prayer and praise.
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3: Could this end the Iran conflict? I'm Dave Anthony, Fox News. Iran is proposing a ceasefire plan that could reopen the Strait of Hormuz shipping in 7 days and restart nuclear talks if the U.S. meets financial conditions.
4: We are willing and still wish to move forward.
3: That's Iran's President Masoud Pezeshkian, who also again denies they want a nuclear weapon, talking to Fox's Brett Baer, who pressed him on uranium enrichment.
4: If we wanted to reach a weaponization, what about moving it out of the country? We would have done it.
3: Pezeshkian also denied China helped Iran target American troops.
4: The framing of this, as is reported in society, is incorrect.
3: Now, that conflict was a topic when President Trump hosted China's leader Xi Jinping at the White House for talks and then a state dinner.
5: We represent different systems, but the ties between our people endure, and we've never gotten along better.
6: In addition to Iran, Trump and Xi yesterday talked about geopolitical tensions, including Taiwan, artificial intelligence with Sam Altman and Jensen Huang and Elon Musk on hand for Seabass at the state dinner. And there were also trade concession talks.
3: That's Fox's Peter Ducey at the White House. Israel's prime minister went to the UN and defended going to war with Iran as an easy decision to end a nuclear threat. And Benjamin Netanyahu was defiant about the situation in Gaza after delegates had walked out before he addressed the General Assembly.
7: Shame on you. Israel didn't commit genocide. Israel prevented genocide.
3: Claiming it was Hamas that put civilians in harm's way in their war as protests raged outside the United Nations in New York. They demonstrated against Netanyahu, demanding an end to U.S. arms sales to Israel, but some were taken away by police, including actress Susan Sarandon and a Democratic Socialist candidate for Congress, Daria Liza Chevalier. The NYPD says there were 103 arrests. All have been released. America's listening to Fox News.
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3: While Iran proposes a new way to end the conflict, the Senate attempted again to join the House and pass a war powers resolution, wanting to limit President Trump's ability to attack Iran even more, though that resolution is symbolic. It can't force him to do anything.
11: Four GOP members broke with President Trump, voting in favor of the resolution, but the measure ultimately failed 49-50. Democrat John Fetterman broke with his party, voting against the resolution. The narrow House majority approved the war powers resolution 2 months ago with some Republican support. The conflict with Iran, coupled with fuel prices, are driving voter sentiments ahead of the midterms. At the UN this week, President Trump predicted a deal with Iran could be made after the November elections. At the White House, Jared Halpern, Fox News.
3: On Wall Street, as oil prices dropped 2% this morning, stock futures are rising up nearly 200 points for the Dow. A month after Dolly Parton's death, the country star will be celebrated today.
12: Get your rhinestones on. We're honoring Dolly. It's the 25th day of the ninth month, 9/25. So in honor of the late Dolly Parton and her hit 9 to 5, it's been declared Dolly Day in municipalities across the country. Nashville is encouraging residents and visitors to wear pink and spread kindness, along with playing 9 to 5 at 5 p.m. The city is also celebrating her life with fireworks at 9:25 p.m. local time. Other places honoring Dolly include New Orleans, Manhattan, and the whole state of California. Some businesses are honoring Dolly's legacy, too, by donating proceeds to her Imagination Library, which has distributed millions of books to kids worldwide. Dolly Parton passed away on August 25th at age 80. Tanya J. Powers, Fox News.
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3: Bijan Robinson ran for another TD later, sealing it for Atlanta. The Falcons beat the Packers in a rout 35-14 in Green Bay on Amazon Prime Video. I'm Dave Anthony, and this is Fox News.
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0: From the COCO Weather Center, the Warrensburg forecast. Today, a chance of showers, mainly between 10 a.m. and 4 p.m. Mostly cloudy, high near 74. Tonight, chance of showers and thunderstorms, mostly cloudy, low 66. Saturday, tomorrow, chance of 66, chance of rain on Sunday. Partly sunny, a high near 81.
15: Missouri Net News, I'm Matt Pilger. Amendment 3 on the upcoming November 3rd ballot would install a

0: constitutional ban on two things: abortion in most cases and transgender medical procedures on minors. A small but loud contingent in the anti-abortion movement are urging a no vote because the law does not go far enough. Anna Spurry of the Missouri Independent has details.
1: They are upset that Amendment 3 would allow any abortions. And it's, you know, this split was there in 2024 as well, but it was not as loud. It's much more organized this year, and it's been interesting to watch some of those debates play out in quite public forums as well. Polling suggests that this could be a very, very close race again.
0: Missouri state agencies failed to fix several problems identified in previous audits of federal spending, according to a new report from state auditor Scott Fitzpatrick. The audit reviewed how agencies managed more than $20 billion in federal funds and found ongoing concerns involving oversight, accountability, and the Medicaid program.
2: We found almost 10,000 people that were enrolled in the Medicaid program twice. Which, when you take that across 10,000 people, I mean, that can be between $50 and $60 million a year of additional expenditures the state has made unnecessarily.
0: The audit contained 16 findings, including 9 that have been reported in previous years. In Missouri, U.S. Senator Eric Schmidt introduced a bill to make the National Fraud Enforcement Division a permanent part of the federal government. Ashley Byrd reports.
3: He highlighted his intentions at a recent press conference with Vice President J.D. Vance in Kansas City, where they announced billions of dollars in alleged uncovered business fraud. He says their work should be codified.
4: Make sure that that's stood up permanently.
0: This is Missouri Net.
5: Well, here we are again, and I got to tell you, Jim, this match has me really concerned.
6: Here we have a powerful heavyweight, a train, weighing in at 6,000 tons. And this hasty, lightweight challenger, a car.
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0: About 100 new jobs are expected to be created in Carthage in southwest Missouri. Schreiber Foods plans to invest more than $267 million in a new cheese production operation there. A judicial discovery center is opened in Jefferson City. Supreme Court Judge Mary Russell says the intent was to help the general public better understand the legal system.
9: It's an interactive learning center for visitors to be able to, you know, go behind the scenes and learn a little bit more in a personal and up-close way about how our courts work.
0: And Denny Matthews will call his 8,000th Kansas City Royals game tonight. The Missouri Broadcasters Association Hall of Fame member has been with the Royals since the team began play in 1969. Matthews is one of only 4 Major League Baseball announcers to spend at least 50 seasons with the same team. Be sure to follow Missouri Net on Instagram, Facebook, and X.
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13: 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I'm Marion Woods. 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It's rather cloudy right now. It's 59 degrees. We have a chance of showers. This would be mainly between 10 this morning and 4 this afternoon. Our high today around 74. A Sedalia man was moderately injured after his motorcycle accident on Highway 23 in Johnson County yesterday. A report from the Highway Patrol says the accident happened when a 2025 Kawasaki operated by a 30-year-old Sedalia man went into the ditch while he was attempting to pass a tractor-trailer that was turning. The Sedalia man sought treatment at Western Missouri Medical Center. The accident was reported to be 4 miles south of Concordia at 3:25 yesterday afternoon. With fall here now, the American Red Cross is urging Missourians of all blood types to make an appointment to donate blood or platelets to keep the blood supply ready. September is National Preparedness Month, and this means a strong blood supply is essential in response to any type of disaster. Those who donate blood through October the 18th will receive a $15 e-gift card to a merchant of their choice. The Warrensburg Farmers Market will close its 2026 season tomorrow with the annual Fall Moonlight Market. Market will be open on the Johnson County Courthouse Square from 4 to 7 p.m. Area residents are encouraged to shop and support over 40 vendors, grab dinner from a food truck, and enjoy live music. Next meeting for the Warrensburg Traffic Commission this coming Monday at 5:30 p.m. That meeting will be held at the Municipal Center, 200 South Holden Street, right prior to Monday night's Warrensburg City Council meeting at that same location. That council meeting gets underway at 7 o'clock. Old Drum Open Mic kicks off with music, stories, poetry, and essays for its next program Thursday, October 1st, from 6 to 8 p.m. at Java Junction, downtown Warrensburg. Old Drum Open Mic produces its showcase event on the first Thursday night of each month from 6 to 8 p.m. Prospective presenters can schedule appearances through the Old Drum Open Mic webpage on Facebook. Programs are designed to provide a venue for the presentation of original and creative works. The programs are free and open to the public. And there's a big announcement, too, for the November Old Drum Open Mic program. Performers from the Center Stage Academy will be singing musical numbers during a special presentation between 7 and 8 p.m., so be sure to attend. Be ready to be amazed and entertained by some very special talent. That'll be in November. University of Central Missouri Division of Theater and Dance continues its 2026-27 season with the premiere of Alabaster, October 1st through 4th in the Black Box Theater. Performances are at 7:30 p.m. October 1st through the 3rd and at 2 p.m. October 3rd and 4th at the Black Box Theater, Nickerson Hall. Arriving early is highly encouraged as seating is limited. Alabaster, by the way, is recommended for mature audiences. Western Missouri Medical Center will host its 14th annual Ladies Night Out from 5 to 8 p.m. Wednesday, October 14th at the Hughes Athletic Center at UCM. Tickets are $20 a person and include admission, entry into basket raffles, and a complimentary Ladies Night Out t-shirt. The first 800 attendees through the event entrance will also receive a tote bag filled with goodies, coupons, and special offers from vendors and sponsors. 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Registrations after 2 p.m. today, including tickets purchased at the door that night, will still include a T-shirt, but shirts will be ordered after the event and provided at a later date. The evening will feature more than 50 local vendors, food and drinks, entertainment, health education, women's health resources, photo opportunities, and guest speaker Marilyn McCain. All ages are welcome. 89-year-old Dorothy French of Clinton, Missouri, died Sunday afternoon, September 20th, at her home. Graveside funeral services will be at 2 p.m. tomorrow at the Parks Chapel Cemetery near Tightwad. Arrangements under direction of the Bradley and Hadley Funeral Home in Clinton. 80-year-old Marilyn Langeth of Warrensburg died at home on Saturday, September 5th. Visitation will be held from 10 to 11 a.m. tomorrow at Sweeney Phillips and Holdren Funeral Home in Warrensburg. Celebration of life afterwards at her home. Memorial donations may be made to the Missouri 4-H Foundation or the Old Drum Animal Shelter. Donations can be left in care of Sweeney Phillips and Holdren Funeral Home. Joanne Cox, 83, of Wellington, Missouri, died Wednesday at her residence. Visitation will take place at 10 a.m. to 11 a.m. Wednesday, September 30th, at the Lexington United Methodist Church. A memorial service will follow at 11 a.m. Wednesday at the church. Memorials are suggested to Luminous Hospice. Memories and condolences may be left at LedfordFamilyFH.com. Arrangements by the Walker Nadler Fuller Funeral Home in Lexington. Look at the weather coming up in just a minute.
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13: All right, forecast today could be cool and damp. With a chance of showers, we'll have those mainly between 10 a.m. and 4 p.m. It'll remain mostly cloudy. High today, 74. Tonight, chance of showers and thunderstorms, mostly cloudy, low 66. Chance of showers, thunderstorms also possible tomorrow. The thunderstorms mainly after 4 p.m., mostly cloudy, a high near 79. Saturday night, showers and thunderstorms a possibility, mostly cloudy with a low around 66. And Sunday, still a chance of showers and thunderstorms, partly sunny, high of 81. The rain out of here by Monday when it'll be partly sunny with a high of 81. It's cloudy this morning. Chilly, really. 59 degrees.
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18: Morning, sir.
17: How are we doing?
18: Pretty good. I had a long list of stuff. Look at this.
17: Wow, you do.
18: Look at that.
17: All right, let's
18: Today's
17: hear it.
18: We're going to wear ourselves out celebrating today. Today is Math Storytelling Day.
17: Okay.
18: Put that together.
17: Got nothing for you there.
18: National Comic Book Day.
17: All right.
18: National Cooking Day, Crab Meat Newburgh Day. Hey. National Food Service Employees Day, Lobster Day, One Hit Wonder Day, Psychotherapy Day, Tune-Up Day, World Dream Day.
17: Good Lord.
18: And one more, World Pharmacist Day. All of that.
17: So it's Comic Book Day today. Do they have a baseball card day or a sports card day?
18: Not today.
17: Well, I know, but have you?
18: I haven't run across that yet.
17: I didn't know if you remembered.
18: No.
17: Okay.
18: I haven't run across that.
17: All right.
18: I bet if you Google it, you'll find out.
17: Right, right.
18: I'll see if I can do that for you.
17: Yeah.
18: I'm not overly worried about it. Okay.
17: Knob Noster at Carrollton, Holden at Lexington, Crestridge at Pleasant Hope, Harrisonville at Warrensburg in high school football. 6:45 pregame tonight here on KOKO. Going to kick it at 7. You can watch at mosportszone.com. Mules football back in action tomorrow. Back in MIAA play in Joplin, taking on Missouri Southern. Kick it at 1, pregame at noon here on the UCM Sports Radio Network. Jenny's volleyball, they're in MIAA play this weekend. They're in Edmond, Oklahoma, taking on the Broncos tonight. And then Saturday, Jenny's will be in Wichita to take on Newman. Jenny's soccer, they're in Hayes, Kansas tonight, taking on Fort Hays State. And then on Sunday, they'll take on the Lopers of Nebraska Kearney. Jenny's golf begins their season on Monday in Dallas, Texas. And Mules golf is in action Monday in St. Joe. Tuesday, October 6th, MIAA will have their basketball media day. That'll be at the College Basketball Experience in downtown Kansas City. Mules and Jennies will speak at 1:30 on, what is Tuesday? 1 week from Tuesday, October the 6th.
18: Yeah.
17: So the Mules are in Joplin tomorrow, Woody.
18: Yep.
17: I got a couple of numbers for you.
18: Oh.
17: I know we've only played 3 games.
18: Yeah.
17: Mules are 2-1, 1-0 in the MIAA. Lions come in 1-2, 0-1 in the MIAA. And I've talked a lot about this Mule defense, right?
18: Uh-huh.
17: And over the years, I don't sugarcoat anything. The Mules defense has not been good at all. It's different this year. And so I went back and I kind of ran some numbers. You want to hear them?
18: Yeah, I'm ready.
17: Okay.
18: I'm listening.
17: So our 3 games that we have played this year are against the exact same 3 opponents we played last year, first 3 games.
18: Uh-huh.
17: Now, I'm not an idiot. I realize they're the same team, but they're not the same players.
18: They got the same name.
17: Right. Yeah. So I get that.
18: Yeah.
17: Delta State is not Delta State of last year, no, Western and Pueblo. But so through 3 games last year, the Mules defense gave up 86 points total. That's 29 points a game is what the Mules gave up last year for the first 3 games, 29.
18: Uh-huh.
17: This year, the same 3 teams through 3 games, the Mules have given up 21 points per game. So that's 8 points a game better. Significant.
18: Yeah, that's okay. Yeah.
17: That is significant. Red zone defense last year, and this boggled my mind. The Mules teams were in the red zone 12 times, and they scored 10 times. So 10 of 12.
18: Really?
17: Last year.
18: Okay.
17: This year in the red zone, teams have been in the red zone 5 times and have scored twice.
18: That's quite a difference.
17: So huge difference.
18: Yeah, yeah.
17: Huge difference. So I thought, okay, that paints a story on the defense. What about the offense? So last year in our first 3 games, the Mules scored 81 points. That's 27 points per game is what they scored. This year, the Mules are averaging 44 points per game.
18: That's a big
17: difference. So you're 8 points less on defense, and you're 27-44 on offense. That's a big difference.
18: Yeah, it is. Yeah.
17: I don't care who you're playing. That is a big, big difference. Here's another one, because we have some good running backs running the ball well. Last year, those first three games, we averaged 86 yards a game rushing. Okay, 86 yards
18: that's
17: a game
18: not,
17: rushing.
18: That's not bad.
17: This year, for the first three games, we're averaging 188 yards rushing.
18: Over 100 different.
17: 100 yards difference on the ground. And you and I have talked about it a lot. If you can be balanced and not be a one-trick pony, if you have more than one card in your back pocket, then you're a lot tougher to defend.
18: That's true.
17: Are you going to give it to D.J. Brown and let him run for 30, or are you going to swing it out to Pospisil or Marlon Lindsey?
18: You're going to spread it around. Yeah. Everybody's going to get their share.
17: Yeah, and you're going to come at you different ways. You can't have a light box, or you stack the box, and we're going to come at you a couple different ways. And then I decided to go a little bit deeper in my – you can tell I had some time.
18: I had some time. Way down in there.
17: I had some time. So – Zach Zabrowski, his first year in 2024, when he won the Harlan Hill, his first three games, 96 of 146, no interceptions, 13 touchdowns, 1,106 yards, and a completion percentage of 66%. Pretty good.
18: Yeah.
17: Jordan Pichot.
18: Okay.
17: First three games this year, 77 of 124. Two picks, nine touchdowns, 963 yards, and a 62% completion percentage. Pretty similar.
18: Yeah.
17: He is 40 yards off in yardage, and he hasn't thrown as many touchdowns because we're rushing it for 188 yards because we haven't thrown it that much.
18: Percentage is down 4 percentage points.
17: Yeah.
18: Yeah.
17: Not bad.
18: Yeah.
17: So he's kind of in the neighborhood.
18: In the neighborhood, yeah.
17: Whenever I bring these things up to Lambeau, he just looks at me and says, shut up.
18: Shut up.
17: We've played three games.
18: He didn't care for that.
17: I go.
18: Too early for that.
17: I go, dude, this is what I do. This is what I do. So, yeah.
18: How about your color guy? Does he like that kind of stuff, too?
17: Oh, yeah.
18: As a former coach, he probably just eats it up.
17: There's one stat I'm not going to bring up tomorrow. Series dates back to 1973. Mules are 28-16-2 against Missouri Southern. Mules have won four in a row against the Lions and 23 of 27. All right, that's dominant.
18: Uh-huh.
17: Last time we lost in Joplin was in 2021 by a score of 28-3, and my color guy was the head coach. So we're not bringing that up.
18: You're not going to die.
17: We're going to leave that one alone.
18: The coach.
17: Yeah.
18: Uh-oh.
17: We're not going to bring that one up. Don't you think that's smart?
18: Not to bring.
17: There's really no need to mention that unless we're getting beat, which I really don't think that is going to happen.
18: Yeah.
17: So, all right, let's take a break. Back after this.
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17: We'll be on the air tomorrow at noon, by the way, from Joplin.
18: Yeah. Kick off at 1.
17: Thank goodness. Man, I tell you what, today's a heck of a day. We got I don't know what I'm gonna do. What I'm gonna watch. I get there's so much
18: today?
17: Oh
18: yeah, with golf.
17: I am loaded. And golf isn't even on the radar.
18: For you?
17: Yeah, it didn't make the cut. I will not watch one swing.
18: That's top of mind.
17: I know. It's not even on my radar.
18: Oh, boy.
17: Nowhere to be seen. Starts at 3 o'clock today from Lincoln Financial Field, where the Eagles play.
18: Uh-huh.
17: Army at Temple. That's it. We have a triple header on ESPN, right? So we have Army at Temple at 3 from Philadelphia. Then at 6 o'clock, we got Navy at UAB. And then at 9:30, we have Clemson at California.
18: You won't be watching
17: that. I won't be watching that one.
18: No.
17: Then tomorrow, K-State at Cincinnati, Missouri at Mississippi State, Texas at Tennessee, Ole Miss is at Florida, Air Force is at Nevada. So I'll have on the football games. Then I'll have volleyball and soccer on my laptop on a split screen. And then I got a soccer game in there somewhere. I got to get that in. So, I mean, I got, I don't know.
18: Well, you can watch a little golf before all this starts.
17: I'll be busy until then.
18: You'll be busy. Okay.
17: Yeah. Yeah. I got a lot going on today. I've got a hospital board meeting this morning.
18: My goodness.
17: Yeah. So, I mean, I got
18: stuff going on.
17: I got stuff going on. White Sox beat the Royals 9-1 yesterday, and they clinched a spot in the postseason.
18: After losing over 100 games in the past 2 years. First time that's ever been done.
17: What did you read the number? The last 3 years, the White Sox have lost 346 games?
18: It's 127, no, not quite that many. 126, and then 102 or 3 last year.
17: And then the year before that, too.
18: Oh, well, yeah, before, okay.
17: Yeah, I'm going back 3 years.
18: Yeah, they've lost a lot.
17: Yeah, they're very young. I watched the ninth inning last night.
18: They got some decent players.
17: Ryan LaFever said they're going to be good for years because they're very young.
18: Yeah.
17: Pittsburgh at St. Louis. Or Pittsburgh beat St. Louis 2-1. Texas beat the Mets 3-1. Arizona still kind of hanging around. Not really. They're 2 back with 3 to go.
18: Yeah.
17: They beat Colorado 12-8. Cleveland beat the Red Sox 1-0. And Houston beat the Athletics 7-5. So Cleveland and the White Sox both clinched yesterday. Cleveland has a 1-game lead on the White Sox. I mean, that's important. You get it if you win the division, you get a bye.
18: Yeah.
17: So I mean, it's kind of important. So,
18: yeah.
17: So we shall see what happens there. Houston and Texas still tied.
18: There's no 1-game playoff here.
17: No. Houston has the tiebreaker over Texas.
18: Yeah. Best of 3. To start this, right?
17: For the wild card?
18: Yeah.
17: I think so.
18: Yeah.
17: Cleveland is in Kansas City tonight, so it's a big series for Cleveland.
18: Yeah.
17: And the Royals are playing like trash. They are not good. And this, when you see teams, I'm not saying the American League Central is a world beater by any sense of the imagination, but you see how young the White Sox are. You see how young Cleveland is. You see the potential in Detroit. And then the Royals say, oh, no, we're going to contend next year. No, you're not. You're not young. You have no one in the minors ready to come up, and you're not going to spend the money you need to spend. And the guys you got, if you're going to run them back, they're going to be just like they are now. They're going to win 70 games, maybe 65. You're not going to be competitive unless you make major changes. It's not going to happen. Colorado at the White Sox, St. Louis at Milwaukee, Texas at Minnesota, Houston at the Athletics. PCA is now the 7th guy ever to go 40 home runs, 40 stolen bases.
18: Pete Crow Armstrong, PCA.
17: Didn't Bobby Witt's a 30-30 guy, right? 30 home runs, 30 stolen bases. Not this year.
18: No, he hadn't even 20.
17: But
18: home runs.
17: It last year or the year before he was 30-30?
18: It was the year before, I think.
17: I think he's a – I don't know what it's going to take. I don't know if it's the talent around him, because if you have good talent around you, then they have to pitch to you.
18: Yep. And they've walked him a lot this year.
17: Well, yeah,
18: year.
17: Because there's no one around. I mean, pitch to the other guys because they can't hit.
18: Yep.
17: But he was a 30-30 guy. If they had the right talent around him, he could be a 40-40 guy.
18: Make him bat.
17: Don't you think?
18: Yeah, I do.
17: I think so, too.
18: Although he has been swinging at pitches that aren't near the strike zone lately.
17: Well, sometimes you press. You get frustrated.
18: He is pressing,
17: you press.
18: Obviously. Just watching him, he's pressing.
17: I mean, if I'm the Royals, which I'm not, and they're not going to do it, Bobby Witt, Jack Caglione, and Carter Jensen. Those three guys are going to wear royal blue next year. Everybody else, we'll see. Those are the only three guys I would not take a phone call on. I'm not taking a phone call on any of those three guys. Phone call on anybody else. I don't care who it is. But those three guys, that's your core. You got to have them. After that,
18: yeah,
17: doesn't matter. Blow it up. That's what a lot of teams get fresh. I mean, Miami Dolphins did it. They blew it up. The Angels are going to blow it up.
18: Kansas City will not.
17: They're not going to do it
18: because
17: they think they got their guys to compete.
18: They
17: and they say that every year, and they don't. Atlanta beat Green Bay last, and they say that every year, and they don't. Atlanta

0: are kind of the nah. There's Saquon Barkley and those some of those guys. But right
1: now, Saquon is going to be in the mix somewhere.
0: I mean, all time, but right now.
1: Today,
0: as we sit here, I think it's those guys.
1: He would be down the list a little bit.
0: Kansas City at Miami on Sunday. The Chiefs announced yesterday they're going to limit Walker's carries. He's not going to carry it as much as he has.
1: Well, they've got a guy backing him up who's pretty good.
0: Well, they can't you can't run Walker right now because you kind of want him to be
1: fresh.
0: Somewhat fresh
1: at the end of the year.
0: Yeah. So let's not get him beat up.
1: Well, no, because you've got somebody behind him who's really good too.
0: Okay. I have no idea what you're talking about, but
1: the kid from Nebraska. Smith, is that his last name?
0: Is he a rookie?
1: Yes.
0: Okay.
1: Oh, yeah.
0: Okay.
1: Dynamite, though.
0: He's dynamite?
1: He's dynamite, really.
0: Okay.
1: Oh, he is, yeah.
0: Okay. I'll watch on Sunday and see if
1: he's really good.
0: I'll watch him. I'll watch him on Sunday.
1: Yeah.
0: Maybe against Miami, he'll get more carries. WNBA, Lynx beat the Fever 86-66, final game of the regular season. Caitlin Clark had 2 points.
1: 2 points?
0: She had 2 points. 1 of 12 from the floor. 0 of 7 from behind the arc.
1: What happened to her? One of those days.
0: I'm
1: huh?
0: gonna go on a limb and say she had a bad night.
1: Yeah. That's going way out there, isn't it?
0: So the Fever are the 6th seed. And they're gonna play Las Vegas in the first round of the playoffs, which start on Sunday. The first round is best of 3. And it's 1-1-1. So they'll play in Vegas. It'll go to Indiana, and then if it's a game 3, it'll go back to Vegas.
1: Okay.
0: Finally got Nations League soccer underway yesterday. You know, it's the international break, so there's all these different teams. And Nations League are a lot of the teams that were in the World Cup. So Norway played Denmark yesterday. Norway wins it 3-2. Holland had 2 goals. Guy's unbelievable. So I watched a lot of that game, and the announcers, they go, you know, Denmark, they're fans. I mean, and the place was packed. It was loud.
1: Yeah.
0: It was going nuts. The Norway fans were doing the row. It was just in unison. Row, row.
1: Yeah.
0: And it was just echoing throughout. I mean, it was just awesome. And the announcers go, you know, the Denmark fans, and there's a lot of them.
1: They came here.
0: the Denmark fans were on a boat all night getting to wherever they played this game.
1: Really?
0: Yes, they're on a boat. And the captain said that they've been running this boat a long time. And the Denmark fans set a record in beer drinking overnight.
1: On that boat.
0: He said it was this shocked me. He goes, based on the number of people, based on how many beers were sold, it averaged out to 13 beers per person. 13 per person.
1: How were they walking off of that?
0: I don't know. I would have had 2 and I would have been done.
1: Oh, laying down for a nap, boy.
0: I'd say, yeah, I'll just return trip, baby.
1: Yeah.
0: 13 per person. That's unbelievable.
1: It is.
0: It's a little different over there. It's a little different. But we got some great. Tomorrow, England and Spain, USA, Peru, Canada, your team, and Chile play. And then the Sunday night MLS game, Messi is going to play. Columbus is going to be at Miami.
1: Okay.
0: President's Cup.
1: Yesterday started.
0: So,
1: we're ahead.
0: USA's up 1.
1: 3-2.
0: Yeah. And Scotty Scheffler got a win, so he got a point. So he's still in the running for most points.
1: Right.
0: So that bet's still in play.
1: Yep.
0: I had my 3-teamer yesterday.
1: And one of them failed you.
0: 2 of them won. And Xander Schauffele
1: failed you. Was it him or his partner?

0: I'm going to go with him because I don't know who his partner was. So I'm just going to use him.
1: Oh, okay.
0: They got smoked 3-1.
1: Yeah. That's not really smoked, but.
0: That's smoked.
1: Nah, 3-1.
0: Couldn't even get to the 16th hole. So I left him out. I'm getting back after it again today. So I left him out. He's dead to me. So I'm not betting on him the rest of the tournament.
1: Okay.
0: So today this is who I got. I don't know who they're playing, but I base this on very scientific players from the USA that I know versus your international players I have never heard of.
1: Okay.
0: So that's what I base this on. So I got Young and Thomas.
1: Okay.
0: All right. They were really good yesterday.
1: Yeah. Well.
0: Okay, so I got them. I went with Clark and Morikawa. I dumped Xander, went with Morikawa and Clark.
1: Okay.
0: Is that Wyndham Clark?
1: Yeah.
0: Okay.
1: Yeah.
0: Colin Morikawa? Is that right?
1: I can't.
0: He's good.
1: Yeah.
0: I mean, he's really good.
1: I can't think of a name.
0: Okay, so I got Wyndham. I'm pretty happy with that pairing.
1: Yeah, that's good.
0: And they're playing against two cats I've never heard of in my life. And then I'm riding Scheffler and Burns again. Yeah. I mean, they won up on the last hole.
1: I know.
0: So
1: they both ended up in a trap.
0: I know.
1: And Scheffler hit it out from the trap to a foot.
0: I know. So I'm kind of doubling down on my boy Scotty. So don't let me down, baby.
1: You're not taking Koivin today?
0: No, I don't even know if he's playing this morning.
1: Oh, he may not be.
0: He may have the day off.
1: He had a pretty good day yesterday.
0: I know. But, yeah, I got Young and Thomas, Clark, Morikawa, and Scheffler and Burns. Those are the guys I'm riding with today.
1: Okay.
0: Let's go get them, boys.
1: Okay.
0: And
1: by the way,
0: yeah,
1: the Chiefs' primary backup is Emmett Johnson.
0: Oh, okay, Emmett Johnson.
1: Nebraska.
0: I got like 8 million rookie cards of his.
1: Of course, anybody named Emmett's got to be good.
0: Got to be. Yeah, I've almost got my flagship Topps football set built. I'm going to have to go to eBay and finish it up. I got like 8 cards. I just can't get them.
1: Can't find them.
0: I got 1 million rookie cards of that guy.
1: Have you?
0: A million of them.
1: Of Emmett Johnson?
0: Oh, yes.
1: Well, you better keep some of them.
0: Him and Niesmeyer.
1: Better keep some of them.
0: Got 1 million of them. Then I started my Halloween packs. You know, I package up cards to give to kids on Halloween.
1: Yep.
0: So they get candy and a pack of cards, right? And I give them to people that have a lot of trick-or-treaters.
1: And they end up on their bike spokes.
0: They can do whatever they want to with them. They can burn them. They can, well, don't play with fire. But you can throw them away.
1: Whatever they want to do.
0: Or keep them, collect them. But I've probably have packaged 6,000 or 7,000 cards so far.
1: Really?
0: Yeah.
1: You going to have that many people come to your house for Halloween?
0: No, no one comes to my house. I give them to other people that live in neighborhoods.
1: Oh, to give to kids.
0: To give to kids.
1: Oh, okay.
0: Yeah. So I've probably, and there's 30 cards in a pack.
1: Uh-huh.
0: And this year, it used to only be baseball. I've upped my game a little bit. It's baseball, there's football packs, and there's basketball packs.
1: No soccer?
0: No.
1: Oh, okay.
0: No.
1: Figured there's a Messi in there somewhere.
0: I'm not giving away a Messi on how. You've got to be out of your mind.
1: Okay.
0: No chance of that. So that's kind of where we're at.
1: Okay.
0: Yeah.
1: There is a trading card day, and it's sometime in August, but it just comes in the early August is what it's.
0: Okay, so we missed it.
1: Yeah.
0: Okay.
1: Yeah, it's already done.
0: Or we forgot about it.
1: What do you mean we? You got a mouse in your pocket? It wasn't me.
0: Yeah, you got a mind like a steel trap.
1: I know.
0: All right, we'll be on at noon tomorrow.
1: Okay.
0: All right, see you later.
1: Bye.
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6: When mainstream polling from Gallup all across the country says Democrats like socialism, they have to reckon with this. It said a lot that AOC did not renew her membership in the DSA, and then all of a sudden, she actively renewed her membership this year. She knows they're a player in the 2028 presidential landscape. It's why all the way from Pete Buttigieg on down, it doesn't matter which ilk you are of the Democratic Party, the only one you'll hear call it out, and it's a maybe, is a Rahm Emanuel. The DSA is here to stay. It's a huge problem for Democrats. Republicans, though, need to get on the affordability issue the way Rick Scott has. He has an economic messaging plan. There's a lot of good news in the Trump administration, but there's more work to be done. And Republicans need to tackle this so they don't give socialism more room to grow.
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1: From the Cocoa Weather Center, the Warrensburg forecast. Today, a chance of showers, mainly between 10 a.m. and 4 p.m. Mostly cloudy, high near 74. Tonight, chance of showers and thunderstorms, mostly cloudy, low 66. Saturday, tomorrow, chance of showers with thunderstorms also possible after 4 p.m. Mostly cloudy, high of 79. Saturday night, chance of rain, mostly cloudy with a low around 66. Chance of rain on Sunday, partly sunny, a high near 81. 59, cloudy at about 10 minutes till 8 o'clock, close enough. It's Friday. Aren't you happy about that? September 25. Some history of the day. 1919, President Woodrow Wilson collapsed after a speech in Pueblo, Colorado. 1965, Willie Mays, at the age of 34, became the oldest man to hit 50 home runs in a single season. Folks, I got news for you. 34 is not very old. 1981, Sandra Day O'Connor was sworn in as the first female justice on the Supreme Court. 2001, Michael Jordan announced he was returning to basketball with the Washington Wizards. 2010, rescue workers in Chile took delivery of a custom-made metal cage designed to be lowered into the ground and pluck 33 trapped miners back to the surface. And who has a birthday today? Ooh, got quite a few here. Oney McIntyre, guitarist with the Average White Band, is 81. Right before him, though, is one of the stars of the old TV series, Lou Grant. Robert Walden, actor, 83. Actor Michael Douglas is 82 today. Supermodel Cheryl Teagues is 79. From Dharma and Greg, that old TV show. Actress Mimi Kennedy, 78. From Happy Days, Anson Williams is 77 now. From Star Wars, actor Mark Hamill, 75. From Melrose Place, also Spin City, actress Heather Locklear, 65. Actress Ada Turturro from The Sopranos, 64. Tate Donovan from The O.C., 63. Actor, singer Will Smith, 58. Catherine Zeta-Jones, actress, 57. I think she's still married to Michael Douglas. They have the same birthday. Bridget Wilson Sampras, she's an actress as well, 53. And actor Donald Glover is 43 today. A couple of notes from the music world for you. 2017, Tom Petty and the Heartbreakers appeared at the Hollywood Bowl in Hollywood, California, which would ultimately be the Heartbreakers' final show. Ooh. 2012, legendary singer Andy Williams died at the age of 84. He had been battling bladder cancer for a while. 1980, Led Zeppelin's drummer John Bonham found dead in his bed after a drinking binge. Drank himself to death. 1976, Wings played a benefit show to raise money for the restoration of water-damaged art treasures in St. Mark's Square in Venice, Italy. 1975, singer Jackie Wilson suffered a stroke on stage while performing at the Latin Casino in Camden, New Jersey. And one more here, 1970. Be what, 56 years ago today, Ringo Starr released Beaucoup of Blues. And there you go, some history of the day, folks. On this 25th day in September already. Emotions, best of my love.

0: Come on with me, little girl. On a magic carpet ride, Steppenwolf on Coco, and before that, The Emotions, Best of My Love. I got a reminder here for you. There is a free event coming up which you might like to participate in tonight at Players Restaurant and Lounge, lower level, 8:30 to 10. My buddy, my friend Jeff M. Bowden, old Jaggy Jeff's going to be there to entertain. He's a longtime performer, radio DJ, voiceover artist. Did some stage work with Kenny Loggins at one time. Remember the one and only singers at CMSU back then? Yeah, T. Ross Band, that guy. Along with Tony Schaefer and Alan Winger, who's chair of UCM's music department. They've all gotten together, going to do a little entertaining tonight at the Players Restaurant and Lounge. Jeff and his Jaggy Jeff Band. Yeah, it's free.
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2: A new proposal to end the Iran conflict. I'm Dave Anthony, Fox News.
3: We do not wish to continue. It's America that must choose whether it wants to end this or not.
2: That's Iran's President Masoud Pezeshkian, who also denied in an interview with Fox's Brett Baer they tried to kill Americans in counterattacks on U.S. bases in Gulf countries.
4: But they were killed there. Did you use satellite images?
3: Not at all. No. Not at all.
2: 19 U.S. service members have died in the conflict. As for Iran's new ceasefire offer, Fox's Peter Ducey reports from the White House.
5: The Iranian foreign minister now says Iran has a seven-day plan to end the war there, and that if the U.S. agrees, Iran will reopen the Strait of Hormuz, and Iran will talk about their nuclear program, something the president of Iran now claims isn't for nuclear weapons at all.
4: Do you want a nuclear bomb or not?
3: Not at all. Not at all.
2: In the Senate, a war powers resolution attempting to limit the president's actions in Iran fell one vote short. The House already approved it, but the resolution is symbolic. It can't force President Trump to do or not do anything. Now, he'll have tea later this morning at the White House with China's leader, then take him to the National Archives to look at the Declaration of Independence and the Constitution after hosting Xi Jinping at a White House state dinner.
6: I'd like to raise a glass and propose a toast to President Xi, Madam Peng, and the long relationship between China and America.
2: This after they held talks on issues ranging from trade to Taiwan to AI. One of the two men shot and wounded in the Trump assassination attempt at the president's campaign rally in Butler, Pennsylvania in 2024 has died. Jim Copenhaver. His family says he suffered life-altering injuries. Another Trump supporter was killed at that rally. It's getting stormy on the Atlantic coast as a nor'easter moves in.
7: From the Carolinas into New England, it's expected to hit at least a dozen states in its path. We've already seen the damage. Places like Virginia, coastal flooding spilling into the streets there.
2: That's Fox Weather's Katie Byrne in Ocean City, New Jersey. 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
2: Drama inside and outside the United Nations in New York.
11: Netanyahu, go to hell!
2: Anti-Israel protesters demonstrating against the Prime Minister's speech at the UN. 103 of them were arrested by the NYPD. They accuse Israel of genocide, killing Palestinians in the war in Gaza, which Benjamin Netanyahu forcefully denied in his UN General Assembly addressing it was Hamas who put civilians in harm's way. After some diplomats had walked out also in protest.
12: To the protesters outside, to the hypocritical delegates who left us all, I ask, where were you when the Iranian tyrants butchered and maimed tens of thousands of unarmed Iranian civilians.
13: He also defended military actions as Iran to prevent them from getting a nuclear weapon. A Texas mother's off the hook after being implicated in her son's planned school shooting.
7: Ashley Pardo was charged last May with aiding in the commission of terrorism. The San Antonio mother was accused of buying ammunition, magazines, and tactical gear for her 13-year-old son with knowledge that he planned to carry out mass acts of violence at his middle school. But Bexar County records reveal the charge was dismissed for insufficient evidence. The teen, who officials say showed up to school in tactical clothing as part of an alleged attack, was initially charged with terrorism, but under a plea agreement received 2 years of probation in a secured residential facility for a prohibited weapons charge. Kristen Goodwin, Fox News.
13: On Wall Street, as oil prices drop, stock futures rise before today's trading. That more than 100 points for the Dow and the NASDAQ. On Thursday night football, the Falcons get their first win.
14: Into the end zone. Robinson for the touchdown.
13: That was Bijan Robinson's second score of the game, leading the Atlanta Falcons to a 35-14 win over the Packers in Green Bay on Amazon Prime Video, kicking off week three of the NFL season. Packers and Falcons both 1-2. I'm Dave Anthony. This is Fox News.
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0: From the Cocoa Weather Center, the Warrensburg forecast. Today, a chance of showers, mainly between 10 a.m. and 4 p.m. Mostly cloudy, high near 74. Tonight, chance of showers and thunderstorms, mostly cloudy, low 66. Saturday, tomorrow, chance of showers with thunderstorms also possible after 4 p.m. Mostly cloudy, high of 79. Saturday night, chance of rain, mostly cloudy with a low around 66. Chance of rain on Sunday, partly sunny, a high near 81.
16: Missouri Net News, I'm Matt Pilger. Missouri voters will decide in November whether to require at least 80% approval from both chambers of the legislature to change laws through the initiative petition process. A recent SLU YouGov poll found 48% support the measure and 32% remain undecided. A new audit of Missouri's handling of federal funds identifies repeated problems involving oversight and compliance at several state agencies. State Auditor Scott Fitzpatrick tells MissouriNet he's concerned about the potential consequences if those issues continue to go unaddressed.
17: We want to make sure that money is being spent on people who are actually eligible for the program and need the care.
16: A judicial discovery center has opened in Jefferson City. Missouri Supreme Court Judge Mary Russell says among the exhibits, there are seven judges' portraits who sort of come to life.
18: You press a button and they're not actually portraits anymore.
16: This is Missouri Net.
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0: 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I'm Marion Woods, and news is brought to you by WarrensburgRadio.com, your source for local news, sports, and information 24 hours a day. 60 with cloudy skies, chance for some showers. Sedalia man was moderately injured in a motorcycle accident on Highway 23 in Johnson County yesterday. A report from the Highway Patrol says the accident occurred when a Kawasaki driven by a 30-year-old Sedalia man went into the ditch while he was attempting to pass a tractor trailer that was turning. The Sedalia man sought treatment at Western Missouri Medical Center. The accident was reported 4 miles south of Concordia at 3:25 yesterday afternoon. Fall is underway in the American Red Cross, urging Missourians of all blood types to make an appointment to donate blood or platelets. September is National Preparedness Month. This means a strong blood supply is essential in response to any type of disaster, and those who donate through October 18th will receive a $15 e-gift card to a merchant of their choice. Coming to an end, the Warrensburg Farmers Market, closing its 2026 season tomorrow with its annual fall moonlight market. Market will be open on the Courthouse Square from 4 to 7 p.m. Area residents are encouraged to shop and support over 40 vendors, grab dinner from a food truck, and enjoy some live music. Meetings coming up on Monday. The Warrensburg Traffic Commission will be meeting at 5:30 at the Municipal Center at 200 South Holden Street. That's prior to the city council meeting, which will be at 7 o'clock at that same location. Old Drum Open Mic kicks off with music, stories, poetry, and essays for its next program, Thursday, October 1, from 6 to 8 p.m. at Java Junction downtown. Old Drum Open Mic produces its showcase event on the first Thursday night of each month from 6 until 8 p.m. Prospective presenters can schedule appearances through the Old Drum Open Mic webpage on Facebook. Now, programs are designed to provide a venue for the presentation of original and creative works. Of course, the programs are free and open to the public. And there is an additional reminder here that they have a big announcement to make for the November Old Drum Open Mic. That's performers from the Center Stage Academy will be singing musical numbers during a special presentation between 7 and 8 p.m. That's the first Thursday in November. Be sure to attend, be ready to be amazed and entertained by some very special talent. University of Central Missouri's Division of Theater and Dance continues its 2026-27 season with the premiere of Alabaster, October 1 through 4, in the Black Box Theater. Performances are at 7:30 p.m. October 1st through 3rd, and at 2 p.m. October 3rd and 4th at the Black Box Theater in Nickerson Hall. Arrive early, it's suggested. It's highly encouraged, as a matter of fact, because seating is limited. Alabaster is recommended for mature audiences. Something else you need to put on your calendar, mainly for you ladies, Western Missouri Medical Center will be hosting the 14th annual Ladies Night Out from 5 to 8 p.m. Wednesday, October 14th, at the Hughes Athletic Center at UCM. Tickets are $20 a person, include admission, entry into basket raffles and a complimentary Ladies Night Out t-shirt. 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Registrations after the deadline today, including tickets purchased at the door, will still get a t-shirt, but shirts will be ordered after the event and provided at a later date. That's KOKO News. I'm Marion Woods.
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4: I'm Bill Pollack. The Cardinals are in Milwaukee. They'll finish the season against the Brewers, a season low, five games under 500, going 26-37 since the All-Star break. Ali Marmol.
5: We need to go in there and do our jobs, and they're still three games to continue to evaluate some of these guys, and those games are important for a lot of reasons.
4: For just the third time since 1959, the Cardinals will have back-to-back losing seasons. That's an incredible feat. The Royals saw the White Sox celebrate clinching a playoff spot on their home field. KC will host the Guardians, who are playing for a division title, one up on the Sox in the Central. Denny Matthews will call his 8,000th game from the broadcast booth. Denny has been behind the microphone since the team started in 1969.
6: I love the city. I love the organization. If you're unhappy in your job, you're probably looking to move. I've never been unhappy in my job. Here we are, 58 years later.
4: The Blues won their first preseason game, 1-0 over the Blackhawks in Chicago, outshooting them 36-17. They'll wrap up exhibition play Saturday in Chicago. Let's see what kind of start the Mizzou Tigers get off to tomorrow night at Mississippi State. Their last two games, they've gotten off to slow starts, and Mississippi State, who already holds a Guinness Book of World Records for most cowbells ringing at the same time, now Bulldog fans are being asked to bring as many cowbells as they can to tomorrow's game. Davis Wade Stadium's capacity is 60,311. Eli Drinkwitz has tried to replicate the cowbell sounds during practice, and quarterback Austin Simmons knows all about the cowbells from his time at Ole Miss.
8: I mean, I've been in this environment twice already. It grows to be annoying, and I hate hearing this and this whole thing about the cowbell thing. So it's going to be pretty exciting walking into this whole environment.
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Coco with the Jaggers, one called The Rapper. That came out even before rapping did, believe it or not. Spiral Staircase earlier, more today than yesterday. Woody here with you till 1 on a Friday. Get you right on into your weekend. Beach Boys now and

0: Ain't That Peculiar. Yeah, Marvin Gaye on Coco, following the Beach Boys, right before The Weather, which is next, and then Johnson County Today. Stand by. From the Coco Weather Center, the Warrensburg forecast. Today, a chance of showers, mainly between 10 a.m. and 4 p.m. Mostly cloudy, high near 74. Tonight, chance of showers and thunderstorms, mostly cloudy, low 66. Saturday, tomorrow, chance of showers with thunderstorms also possible after 4 p.m. Mostly cloudy, high of 79. Saturday night, chance of rain, mostly cloudy with a low around 66. Chance of rain on Sunday, partly sunny, a high near 81.
1: It's gone down 2 degrees, believe it or not. It's 58 right now, cloudy. No, it hasn't rained yet, has it?
2: No.
1: No. He says no. We'll talk to him in just a minute.
3: 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Here's your host for Johnson County Today, Marion Woods.
0: And that's me and him. It's Brandon Phelps, our state representative for the 54th District.
4: Good morning. Good morning, Woody. Him is glad to be here.
0: Him is, huh?
4: Yeah, boy, I'm just looking at a week of rain.
0: Great. You are.
4: Yeah.
0: Let's see, there is one day here I noticed that we didn't have much going on. Monday. Partly sunny and 81, but every other day next week, there is a chance.
4: Yes, and some of those days are 80% and 90% chances. Now, the temperatures look nice. It's going to be in the 70s every day, with the exception of Tuesday. That'll hit 80, but it's going to be in the 70s every day.
0: You want a job? I'll hire you to be my weatherman.
4: Well, you always get me interested. I pop in here, and you're always saying, what does your phone say? My phone says this. And you know, it is strange that we can be sitting 3 feet apart.
0: And your phone says different than mine does.
4: Yes.
0: What did yours say?
4: Well, right now, mine is showing 61 degrees, which I think that is what you just read.
0: No, 58.
4: Well, there
0: mine
4: you go.
0: Says 58.
4: Well, look at there, 61 degrees.
0: Well, you're on a different app.
4: Different app.
0: It all depends on what app you go. I have four of them on my phone. I can go to four different apps and get four different temperatures.
4: And isn't
0: they're in different locations.
4: Different locations. Yeah. Yeah.
0: That's why. It'll be 58 degrees at the middle school, where there's a weather station, I believe, out at the airport, out at Mules National, there they got weather stations all over the place, and they're all different.
4: Well, clearly I was looking at my phone when I put on my shorts and polo, and you were looking at your phone when you put on pants and a sweatshirt.
0: I got my long pants and a pullover with a hoodie on it. Yes, sir.
4: Yes. Yeah.
0: And it felt pretty good when I left the house this morning.
4: Yep.
0: Although it was quite a bit warmer this morning. It was yesterday. It was down to 54 yesterday morning when I left. This morning my phone showed 61 when I left the house.
4: We were planting a lot of trees yesterday, and the weather was actually just perfect for
0: that. I bet it was.
4: It was perfect.
0: I bet.
4: And that's, you know, this time of year, if you're in the landscape business, it's really pretty good after dealing with, you know, a couple months of 100 degrees.
0: Oh, yeah.
4: So we like this.
0: Did you get a nice tan this summer?
4: I did.
0: You did. You still got it.
4: Yeah, I've still got it.
0: Yeah.
4: Yeah. I try to cover up more than I used to, and I'll almost always wear a hat on those sunny days.
0: I don't like to go out without a hat anymore. Yeah. I like to cover up. Well, I should wear one of those sombreros with the...
4: Well, believe it or not, I wear something...
0: Ears, but I'd rather wear a baseball cap.
4: And I actually, when we're working outside, wear something that's kind of like that covers my ears and goes all the way around. And,
0: yeah.
4: You know, when I was in my teens and 20s, I didn't care about any of that stuff. But I really don't like getting burned much anymore.
0: No, I don't either. And my top of my ears burn like crazy.
4: Yeah, so do mine.
0: They'll just peel.
4: Yeah.
0: And that's not good.
4: So do mine.
0: Okay.
4: Yeah. Yep.
0: And your wife probably didn't like that either.
4: She gets a little upset with me if I don't pay attention to those kind of things.
0: Doctors tend to think about that.
4: That's right. That's right.
0: You sure do. You had a week at all with any political stuff going on?
4: I will today. When I leave here, I'm actually going home and putting on my suit and headed to Jeff City. So we've got
0: today.
4: So we've got a group coming there. Civic Leaders Internship Program. So these are college students that are coming, that are they're going to meet with different legislators in the building throughout the day. I think I'm going to have an hour or an hour and a half with them, but they're going to meet with different legislators who are going to discuss different things with them. I'm specifically going to discuss with this group the process of owning and operating a business while also being in the state legislature.
1: Which is not an easy thing to do.
4: Not an easy thing to do. Of course, it's something that I asked for, you know.
1: Yeah, and, it's your fault.
4: It's my fault. And as I've told you, I love it. But yeah. So now a lot of these college students are potential interns into the Capitol, into the next year, just because of the career path they're on. Uh-huh. These are all going to be students that are interested in both business and perhaps being active in government in some way. And so we're going to spend time with them today maybe get caught up on a few other things that Dakota and I have been discussing over the phone. Sometimes it's easier just to do that when you're there.
1: Yeah. I got a question for you concerning legislative assistants. Is there always a need for them, or are they pretty much, when they get to work as an L.A., they stay in the Capitol and work for somebody? Or is that a revolving door there or not?
4: I don't know if I'm following your question. You mean as they come in and out?
1: Do legislative assistants come and go?
4: Yeah. Yes. However, the vast majority of them, and I don't know what percentage to put on that, but the vast majority of them stay if they're good, right? If they're good or if they're qualified, they stay. There's a small percentage of them that, you know, may be there for a year or two and they leave and they never come back.
1: It was just a part-time thing for them to...
4: It was something they tried and either A, you know, didn't like it, you know, just it wasn't their thing, or, you know, couldn't do the job. I think from the outside looking in, I think it probably seems like a pretty easy job, and I think it would be extremely difficult.
1: I would think it would be.
4: It would be very difficult, and there's a whole bunch of stuff for LAs to learn. Not only the legislative process and then the policy, but you know they interact with the constituency daily.
1: Yeah.
4: And lots of times when people are calling in to a senator's office or a state rep's office, I don't want to say a lot of the times, but I'm going to say about half of the time.
1: That's who they're going to talk to, right?
4: No, 90% of the time when they call in the office, they're going to talk to the LA. But about half of those times, you know, it's someone who has a problem that they need fixed.
1: Okay.
4: And sometimes those people are upset. Sometimes they're not. You know, and then, you know, the rest of the time, people are calling in usually on policy issues and something they've read on Facebook or heard from a friend. Yeah. You know, and some percentage of time, you know, those people are upset. Sometimes they're not. But the person that's taking those phone calls every day, all day long, has to be very knowledgeable and has to understand the different personality types out there and be willing to listen to someone and understand not only the question that's being asked or the concern, but you know where that's coming from. And

0: you know, voted for this or against this.
1: Or thinks this way or whatever.
0: Yes.
1: Yeah.
0: And, you know, so it's not just an understanding of the policy, but it's understanding the thought processes of the person that you work for while being able to clearly hear and understand and appreciate the concern on the other side of the line.
1: Yeah.
0: So Dakota excels at that. And I think there's a lot of them in the building that are very good with that. Now, what's interesting is they've got this year round.
1: Yeah.
0: Dakota and I will talk about daily, and he gets calls throughout the day.
1: He works 360, not 365, but he's there all year.
0: He's there all year.
1: Yeah.
0: He's there all year, Monday through Friday. Now, a lot of LAs, I think they only work four-day weeks.
1: Really? What day they get off, Monday?
0: Some of them do Monday. Some of them do Friday. And I think they do some, you know, they obviously can watch emails and things like that from home.
1: Yeah.
0: Dakota's there. Dakota's there Monday through Friday, which is a good thing, too. When you not only if you have a phone call that's coming in as far as a concern or a question or someone needs help with a title or issue with Department of Revenue, but it's also good that if you're going to the Capitol and you're from here in Johnson County and you want a tour, you can go right to our office.
1: Does he work just for you, or does he have somebody else he works with?
0: He works for Representative Brad Crist out of St. Louis as well.
1: Okay, works for both of you, so he's got his hands full.
0: He's got his hands full. So something, a state rep may, if they choose, have an LA just to themselves. But as a cost-saving measure for the state,
1: you split the cost.
0: If you can split that person, what it does is it gives a slight bump in pay to the LA. It's fairly minimal, but it pays them a little more money because they're doing basically twice the workload.
1: Yeah.
0: And then for the legislator themselves, it gives each legislator a slight bump in their office budget, that you have for supplies and things like that.
1: Yeah.
0: And the idea is to encourage that because it just saves a ton of money for the state to have an LA working for two people.
1: Yeah.
0: They don't allow them to work for any more than that, though. The choice is you can work for one state rep or two, but they can't choose to work for three or four. The workload would be terrible. And I think when I see some of the, some of Dakota's days, his workload is pretty terrible as it is right now with two of us, but he handles it extremely well.
1: Yeah.
0: You know, so sometimes what's interesting, though, is you'll see LAs share, you know, they'll work for two legislators that are geographically pretty close to each other. Dakota is a little bit unique because he's got me on the west side of the state. He's got, Brad Crist on the east side of the state in St. Louis.
1: Yeah.
0: And really it's a different constituency, different policy concerns, but he manages it well.
1: How about are they close to the offices close together?
0: No, I'm on the first floor. I'm on the first floor on the west end of the building.
1: Uh-huh.
0: Brad Crist is on the fourth floor and kind of centered
1: well,
0: in the building.
1: That's really weird.
0: Yeah, yeah. And so
1: where's his office at though? Where does he stay?
0: Dakota?
1: Yeah.
0: He is in my office. He stays in my office. Well, during session. So when I'm there, he's in my office. Now, I think he's more comfortable upstairs on the fourth floor, so when we're not in session or I'm not there,
1: that's where he goes.
0: He actually goes up there. And so he has to have the ability to work in both places. If there's a large school group from St. Louis coming in to see Representative Chris, Dakota's going to meet them up there in that office. If I've got like this CLIP group, which is what we call this group coming in today, Dakota's going to meet them down there in my office. And so it's a very interesting job. And I would say that most of those LAs are very underappreciated because if you don't see what they're doing every day, all day long, it would be hard to understand just the complexity and the size, the magnitude of their job.
1: I didn't know they were limited to two. I thought maybe they could do a clump. Like if you're in an office with
0: there's three others. Yeah, there's three other state reps there. That's right.
1: But he only works with you in that office.
0: He only works with me in that office. You know, I'm told that they didn't used to do this. LA shares, so sharing your legislative assistant is something that's just come around in the last 15-18 years or so.
1: Oh.
0: But it's a tremendous cost savings. I mean, it's just unbelievable. So, props to those people who do that job. So I'm going to be seeing him here in a little bit. And while we're there, we're going to video one of our videos that we put out that, I've told you before, we call them Under Two from the Capitol.
1: Uh-huh.
0: I'll tell you something, Woody, people tell me they love those videos, but everybody says, what's the Under Two mean? Well, it's under 2 minutes.

0: minutes, because we always feel like if I get to rambling on more than 2 minutes, we'll lose everyone's interest. And so, it's under two. It's under 2 minutes from the Capitol. But we like to, you know, we do that weekly, and you can only get so much information in, obviously, in 2 minutes. But we feel like we're just updating people, kind of like doing this show.
1: Yeah.
0: But a two-minute version.
1: It's 15 minutes here, but it 15. feels like two.
0: It flies by. I've told you that before. I just think it flies by.
1: It does.
0: When we're on the phone here.
1: And we got to have to fly now, too, because I think I got Roger on the phone already. We're going to get to him here in a couple of minutes.
0: You've got Roger coming. Well, maybe next week I can update you on what we did.
1: Go ahead.
0: Right here. Well, that's just it. That's the group I'm meeting with today.
1: Oh, okay.
0: And I will
1: update me on what happened here.
0: Yeah, I'll fill you in on that. And I would give a shout-out to... And I know you had some folks on the radio discussing it a few weeks ago, but we did. I went to that groundbreaking over here at Hawthorne Park for the sensory park that they're building. And that's, you know, it's already great what's going on. It's just going to be fantastic when they're finished.
1: Uh-huh.
0: I think that was Wednesday afternoon we went to that groundbreaking, and that was a great turnout, perfect weather.
1: It's going to be a nice thing.
0: But that's just fantastic to have that there, and that's probably the perfect location
1: I'd say.
0: So props to everybody who, you know, all the individuals and all the community partners that chipped in on that. That's just a great place.
1: I think it's called Sensory Garden at Hawthorne Park.
0: Yes, I think that's correct.
1: Good to see you.
0: Good to see you.
1: Thank you. Have a nice, safe trip to the state capitol.
0: Have a good one.
1: All right. Brandon Phelps, state rep for District 54.
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1: From the Cocoa Weather Center, the Warrensburg forecast. Today, a chance of showers, mainly between 10 a.m. and 4 p.m. Mostly cloudy, high near 74. Tonight, chance of showers and thunderstorms, mostly cloudy, low 66. Saturday, tomorrow, chance of showers with thunderstorms also possible after 4 p.m. Mostly cloudy, high of 79. Saturday night, chance of rain, mostly cloudy with a low around 66. Chance of rain on Sunday, partly sunny, a high near 81. It's 58 right now under cloudy skies here in the Berg. Let's go to the phone on the line. Roger Reedy, state representative for the 57th District. Morning, Roger.
5: Good morning, Woody. How are you doing today?
1: I'm doing okay. It's Friday. Got through another week. Feeling good. Weekend coming up. How about you?
5: Yeah, you know, before we know it, September is going to be gone. Fall has begun. And,
1: yes.
5: You know, with this break in the weather, this cooler weather, I actually got up this morning, put a long sleeve shirt on, and went out and scouted some bean fields, looking to see how they're going to do and or how we think they might do.
1: Yeah.
5: And, yeah, the long sleeves felt pretty good. So.
1: Well, I grabbed a long sleeve pullover with a hoodie on it this morning when I left the house. First time I've done that. Feels pretty good, too. I've still got it on here in the studio.
5: Yeah, you know, this is kind of my favorite time of year. I love our different seasons, but when fall comes and you can wear a long sleeve or a hoodie.
1: Yeah.
5: A lot of times I wear a hoodie and wear shorts, which sounds a little crazy. you know, by the middle of the day, it's going to get kind of warm. And this cooler weather is sure welcome for the livestock producers and the people that were having to deal with that extreme heat.
1: Yeah, and for those who like to wear shorts, it's okay to wear shorts right now with the long sleeve shirt on. I think a lot of people do. So,
5: yeah. So anyway, it's that time of year. Of course, you know, with October being here, it makes me think. I was thinking this morning, even though I'm not on the ballot this year, it's just a little over a month until the general election.
1: Yes, and, it is. Is that a different feeling for you, just thinking, golly, I don't have to get out there and campaign? Is that does that come up in your everyday routine?
5: Yeah, it does give you a different feeling, because there's some things that, you know, occur that you would be worried about getting to and making sure you got your signs up, making sure you got your ads in the paper. You had your radio ads, you know, that's important for everybody to make sure they have their radio ads, you know.
1: Yeah. And thanks for mentioning that, by the way.
5: Yeah, you know, I was giving you a plug there.
1: Thank you.
5: But that's all got to be planned out ahead of time. And, you know, this year, not running for the first time in many years, you know, I really didn't have to think about those things as much. And so, it has been nice to look back on those years with great gratitude to the people of my district. But it's all right. It's time for me to do something else.
1: So. Well, now that do something else thing, are you working on anything in particular? Maybe you're not ready to talk about that. I don't know. But
5: yeah,
1: everybody's got to do something, and you got the cattle to look after. I know that.
5: I'm kind of looking at, you know, a couple things and embedding some conversations, and can't really reveal what they are at this point. You know, I guess my fallback that I have is the farm and the cattle. They can keep me pretty busy. Since we're in a partnership with my wife and she and I are in with our son and daughter-in-law.
1: Mm-hmm.
5: They both work out on full-time jobs. So me being here to do a lot of the things here, like checking cattle and that tractor work, that kind of makes it easier on them. And they want to do the farming thing, and I'm excited for that, because, you know, a lot of younger people, they don't want to get into the farming thing. So I'm going to help them all I can to be able to do.
1: That's pretty much a full-time job in itself, isn't it? Being a farmer is every day. It's not just when you feel like it.
5: Yeah, you just can't get up some morning and say, I'm just not going to do it today. Those animals are depending on you.
1: Yeah.
5: But, you know, with our farming community, our average age of our farmer is probably over 60 years old now, and we don't have a lot of young people going back into that. So I feel very fortunate, Woody, that we have one of our kids that wants to do the farm, keep the farm together. And so that's kind of our goal. But, you know, we're kind of trying to look for some look at things, you know, something that's become pretty popular is people getting their meat processed, you know, doing that. That's becoming pretty popular. The farmers markets, the things like that. And I think that's all good. So we'll see what happens.
1: Yeah.
5: When
1: you went to Jeff City, you didn't get to hang around the courthouse like you used to for years. Is that a possibility of doing something there?
5: Yeah, you know, our courthouse at Benton, we didn't have really what I call loafers that come and sat at the courthouse. Most people there came in, did their business, and left. And so I don't know that I will do that. And, you know, I don't know that I'm going to be a coffee shopper either.
1: Yeah.
5: So I guess that's a good way to find out what's going on. But sometimes that information isn't always accurate.
1: Yeah. It's kind of rumors, huh?
5: Yeah. So I do have some great news. Next week, my wife's flying out to the kids out on the in New Hampshire. And then the following week, she, along with my son and daughter-in-law and two grandbabies, will be flying back here to Missouri for a week. So,
1: and you're not going to get to go? You got to stay and farm?
5: I'm going to stay here this week, and but I'll get to see them when they come back the following week. And so Pops is, they call me Pops. I'm getting pretty excited about seeing them. It's been Christmas since we saw them, and so that's going to be a lot of fun. And I think I heard that we have a outing to Branson planned during the time they're going to be here.
1: Ah, you're looking forward to that, huh? Yeah,
5: that'll be fun as well. And so that's a little bit right on my horizon right now. And another thing coming up, the annual assessors conference is coming up at down at Lake of the Ozarks, and I always try to go to a day or two of that.
1: Even though you're not an assessor?
5: There's a group of us that call us alumni, and we come back and usually go to a session or two and see that my friends that I worked with back then. But, you know, Woody, when you go, in 8 years, it changed a lot, and there's a lot of new faces. And,
1: I would imagine.
5: So I'll be doing that later on in the fall. We have the Missouri Association of Counties Conference, and I've been asked to come to that. So I've got a couple school groups still coming to the Capitol.
1: Oh, you got reason to go to the Capitol yet, huh?
5: Yeah, we're going to have two different ones on two different days, and we're going to feed them pizza and bottled water. That's been one of my policies ever since I started, that if I had a school group come, I would offer that to them so that they didn't have to drag a sack lunch along. So,
1: yeah.
5: You know, and kids always love pizza. And by the time they've walked around that Capitol and went up the steps to the dome and all that,
1: they're hungry.
5: They're hungry and they're thirsty. So I've got that going.
1: How many pizzas is that?
5: Oh, goodness. We can order. Blake always takes care of that, my L.A.
1: Yeah.
5: And he may order 15 or 12, probably 15 to 20, depending on how many kids they've got coming.
1: My goodness. Okay, that doesn't help your budget any.
5: Well, that's just something, that a courtesy that I can do for them, and it's something I've always done. So,
1: yeah, that's cool. I appreciate that. That's cool.
5: Once you do that a little bit, then it kind of becomes, they kind of plan on that.
1: They know about your pizza, I guess, huh? They heard that before they get there.
5: And they know it's going to be there. And, you know, we get it delivered in, and we ice the water down, bottled water down, and we'll have a good time. And one of my teachers is coming. She's coming on the 22nd of October. She's done this for several years. And she likes coming in the fall when it's when the building's not as busy. Kids the opportunity to kind of, you know, not be fighting the crowd. And so that's coming up. So I'm still your state rep, and going to be till December 31st is my plan. So
1: yeah. Is the building in October, is it still busy, or is it pretty empty during the October, November?
5: October will be pretty busy pretty empty because you know, everybody's back home campaigning to keep their office.
1: Uh-huh.
5: Now, I do have one group coming in November after the election, and activity picks up then, because after the day after the election, the winners will go and they will caucus, they will pick their leadership, they will start picking their offices, and getting moved in. And then by, I guess, December 1st, pre-filing of bills start.
1: Yep.
5: And so in November, it'll pick up. And then people try to get that stuff done right ahead of the holidays, so that they can take a little time at the holidays to be with their families, which is, that's a good thing. And so October will be a little slower, I believe, but when you get to November, it's going to pick up.
1: What will you do just to fill your days at home? I mean, I'm thinking you're a guy who's always busy, always been doing something, and you're going to have a lot of extra time. Have you thought about that?
5: Well, you know,
1: all that time looking at cattle.
5: We, you know, the feeding and that type of thing will take a lot of time, but also I think I will be one that I will keep up on what's going on in the political scene, as far as maybe not being there, but through the news and that type of thing.
1: Will you still get invited to certain events just because you're a past representative?
5: I will. You know, there's a Farm Bureau event coming up here next week, I think, in Sedalia. And I'll get invited to some of those kinds of things, and I'll stay active to a point. So.
1: Yeah. Okay, well, have a good day, a good week, and we'll find out next Friday how it went this week.
5: All right. Sounds great.
1: Thank you. Very, very nice to visit with you, Rog. Thanks a lot, sir.
5: All right. Thank you.
1: You bet. Bye-bye. Roger Reedy, State Representative for the 57th District. Well, it's 9 o'clock. We're going to have news for you in a moment here. A reminder, it's 58 right now under cloudy skies with a chance for some rain today. And our high will only be about 74. Every day for the next week, there's rain in the forecast except for Monday. So plan accordingly. Don't forget the wine show, Uncorked, at 9:30 this morning.
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7: China's leader will return this hour to the White House. I'm Dave Anthony, Fox News, where Xi Jinping will have tea with President Trump.
8: Xi's motorcade is going to try to drive around all these protesters who are chanting, Xi Jinping, you're not welcome, and keep Taiwan free, for a quick stop here at the White House before a visit to the National Archives to go and see firsthand all of the documents that created this great democracy.
7: Fox's Peter Ducey at the White House, where she was honored last night at a lavish state dinner. Democrats are critical of the president. Senator Chris Coons says
9: he seems to be more focused on the pageantry than the substance, and it is not at all clear to me what of substance for the American people will come out of this summit.
7: David Perdue disagrees. The U.S. ambassador to China just told Fox the Trump-Xi talks at the summit were productive, especially on artificial intelligence.
10: We had a breakthrough. We have a crisis mechanism that's been established, and a dialogue, an AI dialogue has been established as well in that channel.
7: Iran is offering a new plan to end the conflict with the U.S., which would reopen the Strait of Hormuz shipping in 7 days if the U.S. meets financial conditions. They'd also restart nuclear talks. Iran's president, Masoud Pezeshkian, again insists, in an interview with Fox's Brett Baer, they're not pursuing weapons, saying Iran's supreme leader has called them,
11: it is unholy, it is religiously illegal to have weapons of mass destruction.
12: Buried deep under a mountain. Why do you do that if you don't want to hide it?
11: No. We said we're willing to dilute them.
7: It is stormy from North Carolina and forecast to be all the way up to New England as a nor'easter brings strong wind, heavy rain, and potential coastal flooding. Parts of Hawaii will get a lot of the same weather as Hurricane Nolo passes to the south. The Big Island's mayor, Kimo Alameda, warns.
13: We may not see it now, but the possibility of life-threatening and catastrophic flooding still remain.
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7: Stocks are rising on Wall Street. The Dow's up 121 points. The Nasdaq's gaining 60. The S&P 500 adding 11 points. The price of oil is down more than 1%, dropping WTI back to about $93 a barrel. At the gas pump, regular is up another penny. AAA's national average, $4.49 per gallon. Diesel is down a penny. It's now 2 cents less than the record high set earlier this week. Now it's $6.50. Now to another concern about rising costs of electricity.
17: With energy demand soaring, driven by artificial intelligence power needs, the U.S. Energy Department now plans to spend nearly $2 billion to make existing power grids more efficient so they can produce more electricity. Energy Secretary Chris Wright calls it a quick way to lower prices and increase reliability, using fibers already in the transmission lines to, for instance, measure real-time weather conditions and steer power away from congested or overloaded paths. Opposition to AI data centers has been growing over cost and usage concerns, with construction of new power plants not able to keep up. Funding for the power grid upgrades comes from the Biden-era bipartisan infrastructure law, to be matched by funding from recipients, including utilities and state agencies. Lisa Brady, Fox News.
7: Controversy in the NFL as a player appeals a fine he got.
18: The league fining San Francisco 49ers fullback Kyle Juszczyk nearly $15,000 for engaging in offensive demonstrations. Juszczyk celebrating in the third quarter of last Sunday's game against the Miami Dolphins by pretending to drink a beverage. The league says he did an imitation of chugging a beer, but Juszczyk says that's not the case.
19: You guys all know my nickname is Juice. I have juice on my pads. The stadium yells juice when I catch the ball.
18: Juszczyk placing a jug labeled in big letters, not beer, at his locker. Frank Lanza, Fox News.
7: Last night, Atlanta kicked off week three of the season, beating Green Bay 35-14. I'm Dave Anthony, Fox News.
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1: From the Coco Weather Center, the Warrensburg forecast. Today, a chance of showers, mainly between 10 a.m. and 4 p.m. Mostly cloudy, high near 74. Tonight, chance of showers and thunderstorms, mostly cloudy, low 66. Saturday, tomorrow, chance of showers with thunderstorms also possible after 4 p.m. Mostly cloudy, high of 79. Saturday night, chance of rain, mostly cloudy with a low around 66. Chance of rain on Sunday, partly sunny, a high near 81.
21: Missouri Net News, I'm Matt Pilger. A man is being investigated after making threatening comments during a Turning Point USA event at the University of Missouri in Columbia. According to KRCG, university officials said the man is not a student and has been banned from campus. Missouri U.S. Senator Eric Schmidt introduced a bill to make the National Fraud Enforcement Division a permanent part of the federal government.
22: Make sure that that's stood up permanently, that it is a priority of the United States of America. To make sure that we actually have tougher enforcement and stiffer penalties. That's what's needed.
21: Amendment 3 on the upcoming November 3rd ballot would install a constitutional ban on two things, abortion in most cases and transgender medical procedures on minors. Anna Spurry of the Missouri Independent has details.
23: Amendment 3 would allow any abortions. Polling suggests that this could be a very, very close race again.
21: This is Missouri Net.
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Good time oldies. 1450 Coco with the Temptations and Since I Lost My Baby. And we got started this hour with the Platters and Twilight Time. We're going to keep it going here, too, with Herb Alpert. This guy's in love with you.

Dream Lover Bobby Darin on Coco. Before that, Herb Alpert. A reminder, it's football night tonight, 6:45 broadcast time. Warrensburg Tigers against the Harrisonville Wildcats. We'll have that for you. Kickoff at 7 here in town. You can also see that at mosportzone.com. And let's see, what's next? No baseball tonight because of the football game. The Mills tomorrow in Joplin to play Missouri Southern. Broadcast time for that at noon tomorrow right here on Coco for a 1 o'clock kick. Up next, the Manhattans. This is Shining Star.

0: Riding around in his pink Cadillac, Bruce Springsteen on KOKO, the Manhattans earlier with Shining Star. Weather next, Uncork, the wine show coming up. From the Cocoa Weather Center, the Warrensburg forecast. Today a chance of showers, mainly between 10 a.m. and 4 p.m. Mostly cloudy, high near 74. Tonight, chance of showers and thunderstorms, mostly cloudy, low 66. Saturday, tomorrow, chance of showers with thunderstorms also possible after 4 p.m. Mostly cloudy, high of 79. Saturday night, chance of rain, mostly cloudy with a low around 66. Chance of rain on Sunday, partly sunny, a high near 81.
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0: 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Welcome to Uncork the Wine Show here on KOKO, the little building on the big hill with a big antenna on PCA Road in Warrensburg. This show is being simulcast on 1450 AM and 92.1 FM. And we've been very, very, very fortunate. And the technology has been working wonderfully well. And the show is being recorded and should be repeated about 9:10 on Saturday. So you have an opportunity, if you can't listen on a Friday, check in on Saturday and enjoy a little time with all us cast members out here.
1: Enjoy.
0: Enjoy.
1: That's the secret word there. Enjoy.
0: Enjoy. And
1: who's sitting in the other chair today?
0: We've got an
1: who is that?
0: Unusual little cast of characters today. Woody and I are here.
2: It ain't Dr. Love.
0: And so Steve is on a little vacation.
2: Anything like that.
0: So Robert Bowers is...
1: Got here early. Did you have to get up earlier than normal to get here, Robert?
3: No, I just had to leave my house.
1: Oh, okay.
0: So Robert's going to sit in for Steve, and we're going to get some wine information instead of just blah, blah, blah, blah that Steve generally does.
3: This is the first.
1: Yeah.
3: Ever.
1: Yeah, it is.
3: Yeah.
1: You usually walk in sometime during the show.
3: I thought about walking out now and coming back in.
0: we can let you do that.
1: That way, huh?
3: Well, so you guys are, you're seeing something here.
0: Well, let's get sports out of the way until we get into the wine. The Royals are playing the circuit out. Cleveland's in town. Mm-hmm. The Guardians. I keep wanting to say Indians, but it's Guardians.
1: Mm-hmm.
0: And they've got a game this evening, I guess. The Mules play tomorrow at Joplin at, what do you said, 1?
1: 1 o'clock.
0: 1 o'clock game. And then the Chiefs play at noon on Sunday at Miami.
1: That's true.
0: That's true. So we'll see how that goes.
3: The Mules
1: favorite
3: to win?
1: Oh, yeah. Yeah, Missouri Southern so far has not been really good at all. The Mules are pretty good. So it should be an easy win.
4: That would be a good deal.
0: Well, we need to... We had a little trouble that first game, and we played like the Colorado school that was like sixth in the country, Woody, at that time.
1: Yeah, they were sixth.
0: And they've had another big win or two since then, so we...
1: Yeah.
0: But we have shown that we can score a lot of points.
1: Oh, yeah.
0: And our defense is still a work in process, but while we're scoring points, the other team can't. So
1: yeah.
0: That's a good thing. That's a good thing.
1: High school football, if you're listening on Friday, it's tonight, 7 o'clock, Warrensburg in town against Harrisonville.
0: Harrisonville. What kind of record has Harrisonville got?
1: I have no idea. I just know it's Warrensburg versus Harrisonville. That's what I got. Tigers versus Wildcats.
0: And
1: we'll have it at 6:45.
0: And Steve's grandson plays for Nomnoster, and man, oh, man, they're having a tough year so far, Steve says.
1: Yeah, they're having a tough year, really.
3: Is that why Steve left town?
0: Yeah, he was in. No.
1: He had a wedding, I think, in New Orleans, I believe.
0: New Orleans. He's down there. He left yesterday. They're having a big party tonight before the wedding, and it'll be quite a wedding on Saturday, I'm sure.
3: Let's wait for the pictures.
0: Oh, boy.
1: What do we have here? This is a...
0: This is a Hy-Vee Wine of the Week. We'll start on the wine here. This is a Hy-Vee Wine of the Week that Tim sent in. It's a Brut Natural Reserva 22 Cava Perlada, 1899. It's a product of Spain. And on the front of it, it's got stars, Reserva and stars all over the label. And Tim says it's not a stars. What this label does is they have a big party, and they make this wine specifically for the party when they named it after all the stars that they have come in and perform.
1: So they just call it stars.
0: So they just call it stars.
1: It'll bite you a little bit.
3: This is a brut, I don't want to say brut style, but you've got your bubblies. And from Spain, they call them cava.
1: Yeah.
3: Italy, you'll see it as a Prosecco. France, of course, is champagne. And
0: I don't think
3: up and down California.
0: I don't think maybe I quite got that cold enough. What do you think?
3: It could be colder. If this was an event, you want to definitely have it chilled down. This is not more of a room, more of a solid temperature than it is.
1: Do you
3: cold.
1: Like that kind of a drink?
3: Yes.
1: You do?
3: Yes, I prefer this. This is really good before dinner.
1: Yeah.
3: Kind of, you have a little bit of fruit, a little strawberries, fresh.
1: Yeah, I kind of
3: get
1: like
3: your
1: that.
3: Palate.
1: It's refreshing.
3: Yeah, get your palate ready.
1: Yeah.
3: The thing is, if it's really cold and you're really thirsty, you will drink a lot, and you don't want to do that.
0: You don't want to do that.
3: No.
0: Well, it's not bad at all.
3: No, I really enjoy it.
0: And Tim's got it priced every day for $18.99.
3: Yeah, that's not a bad price for a Spanish bubbly.
0: Well, Tim said basically, for the money, it's pretty good, and I probably agree with it.
3: Sure.
1: So it is basically. Wrong term, but Spanish
0: champagne.
1: Kinda. Would that work?
0: Kinda.
3: For those who don't understand, sure.
1: just but we just understand say that that's not right.
3: It's brut style, right? It's just the way it's made.
1: Yeah.
3: So if you want this style of wine from Spain, you get the Cava.
1: Yeah.
3: You want it from Italy, you'll get a Prosecco. You want it from France, you'll get champagne.
1: Yeah.
3: All right. In California, brut. They call it Brut, B-R-U-T.
1: Yeah. Yep.
0: Well, this would really cleanse your palate pretty good on a
3: Friday
0: evening.
3: Yeah, for the price point, this is outstanding. And now, is there a vintage on this one?
1: I don't know.
0: Yes, there is.
3: That's 22. Interesting. That's 22. Really cool. That's interesting.
1: 22.
3: Because normally a lot of them are a non-vintage, especially from California. So if you find a vintage cava.
1: They call this Brut Nature.
3: That's for the American.
1: Yeah.
3: You have that same bottle in Spain. It's all going to be all in Spanish.
0: We can't hardly read this one, much less the one in Spanish.
3: It's easier to sell for this market from retail. So, yeah, if it's vintage, that means there's some ageability there. I want to let you know how long the wine's been in the bottle.
1: So it just Stars Reserve Cava. That's mm-hmm. what this is. Okay, yeah. From 2022, Stars Reserve Cava. That's mm-hmm. what this is. Okay, from 2022
0: and
1: 1899.

0: the idea is to let it effervesce in your palate, in mm-hmm. your mouth before you swallow, and you get the real, that real sensation of the grape. So there you go.
1: Now you're...
0: I swirl everything. I swirl my coffee. Man.
1: You're like, talking about it being a little too warm and you're still swirling.
0: I know. It's it's a bad habit. I swirl my beer.
2: Do you put ice in your beer?
0: Actually, I do. I started doing that a while back.
1: Beer?
0: I'll get a cold beer and I'll pour it on ice, a small glass of ice, with a little bit of sea salt and a lime.
1: In a beer?
0: Try it sometime.
1: Okay.
2: When I was in London, I had to ask my son, I says, we're having beer here. And I says, I don't want that hot English beer. And he says, this place has some cool beer. It wasn't cold, but it's cool. It's better than hot. Yeah, well, we're just about ready for our first break. Woody, you ready to go?
1: I'm ready.
2: We'll be right back after this short message.
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0: And we're back. 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And now we're going to move on to a wine that Robert is pouring. I believe it is a Chardonnay.
1: Nope.
0: It's not.
2: It's not? No. What is it?
1: Go ahead.
0: It is a John Anthony, Sauv Blanc, 17 from Napa Valley, Canaros. They have some nice white wine in Canaros. I was there this last year and went really good.
3: Woody, I can't remember. Do you like Sauv Blancs or not?
2: Yeah, I do. Okay. Yeah, they're okay. They're not my favorite, but they're fine. Yeah, I can handle a Sauv Blanc.
3: Okay, well, see what
2: a
3: you
2: lot
3: think
2: better
3: of,
2: than I can
3: see
2: a what Chardonnay you, or something like that.
3: See what you think of one of my aged white.
2: Oh,
3: here we go. Drum roll for Woody.
2: Let's get some aroma going here.
0: Well, I'm not sure I've had a Sauv Blanc that's quite this old.
2: Ooh. Oh, the aroma's nice.
3: Yes.
0: I've got a. We made the trip when we came back out to get on the plane. We came through Canaros this last year.
2: Yeah.
0: And my wife organized a little trip to a place that's has some really good Chardonnay. So I'm hoping to bring one later on this winter, maybe early spring. It's still in the closet right now, aging. But a Chardonnay, probably not.
2: A little perfumey, Robert. Do you know? A little perfumey, as I call it.
0: Well, that's a little different.
3: Yeah, that's a good one. Like I said, it's aged.
2: How old is this?
4: Have a good weekend.
2: Thank you. You too.
0: We're starting the weekend off all right. That's okay.
2: Yeah.
4: There's
2: our sales lady, Karen.
0: This is 17, Woody.
2: Yeah, 17, okay.
0: Right?
3: Exactly. 2017 Sauvignon Blanc from John Anthony Vineyards. John Anthony Vineyards, I don't know which distributor carries, but you should be able to find any of this particular label in the general area, this part of the state. Their cab, I would consider them more of a medium to higher end price level. I don't remember what this was.
0: Okay, I hate to say this and put you on the spot, but what do you consider a medium middle price point?
3: From Napa, if you're going to do retail, $50.
0: Okay.
3: At the starting point. I mean, we're talking a good quality wine.
0: Mm-hmm.
3: Single vineyard, and, you know, the AVA, the way they control their grapes in that area. This, you know, it's like you say, we know some labels that we won't mention, that the quality's gone downhill. And we notice it because we've drinking

0: people's labels over the years.
1: You say 50-ish?
0: On that particular bottle, I think that was more than a 30-ish, okay. Because it's a white at the time that I purchased it. I don't know what it is now, the current vintage.
1: Okay.
0: But you should be able to get, if somebody's interested in checking the John Anthony Sauvignons, you can go into Hy-Vee and ask him. He can order a couple of bottles in. And
2: so this wine's still available?
0: Yeah, the label is still out there, yes.
2: Because there's some of the stuff you pull out of your cellar that they've gone away.
0: This one is available in the market. I try to pull one on like that on the show.
1: So. Well, I do like that. That's not quite the Sauvignon I'm used to.
2: Well, yeah, but Woody, it's two or three times the money of what you're used to.
1: I guess that's why, because it's softer. Let me put it that way. Would you say that?
0: And that has to do with the age, too.
1: Mm-hmm. Yeah.
0: If I can get my hands on a current Sauvignon Blanc at this level, not necessarily the label, but at this level from Canaris, I'll bring it in, and we can kind of remember and compare those taste profiles.
2: Yeah, that's a little different.
1: That is different, but it's good.
0: You see, for me, right up the nose, I could tell it was a Sauvignon Blanc because of the citrus.
1: Oh, could?
0: A light grapefruit, but not
1: as much.
0: Well,
1: I wouldn't have known that because of the floral.
2: I have trouble, you guys talking about putting your nose in and sniffing and all that deal. I try to do that, but I've been around as a farmer so much manure, I think my nose is not as good a shape as it ought to be. Burn it out.
0: I can think of so many comments. I'm just going to leave that alone.
2: I'm not going to be like the love man.
0: Nope, I'll leave that one alone. It's a good one.
1: I can actually hear you guys now. I put a battery in my hearing aid.
0: Huh?
2: What? Who? What?
1: I couldn't hear you very well. One of my hearing aids was out of a battery. Old people need help.
2: Well, but you're technologically challenged, but you got the battery in, didn't you?
1: I got her in there. Well, no problem doing this. I just...
2: Multitasking over there, Woody.
0: I know someone who purposely takes that battery out so they can't hear you. And they like look at you.
1: Yeah.
0: Because they know it, but they can read lips.
1: Yeah. Well, I hate it when mine goes blank. I want to be able to hear what people are saying.
0: Yeah,
1: I can hear you guys good now.
0: That's good.
2: The downside to that, Woody, is you can hear us.
0: Yeah. We won't be mumbling anything bad about that.
1: Well, anyway.
0: So back to the wines. To the wines.
2: If that's in the market, what do you think the price on it is now?
1: The new
2: stuff?
0: You know, 35, 40, 40-ish. Okay. And I could be completely off. I'm just going according to what I remember on this particular label.
1: Yeah.
0: I know you can find it as far as retail, big box stores, you know, going inside. You could probably find it at least. I'm in Kansas City. I think down here you'd probably have to order it.
1: Tim could order it for you if you wanted.
0: Sure. You'd order a couple of bottles.
1: Yeah.
0: He wouldn't have any problem doing that. I was going to point out that the alcohol level of the bubbly, the cava, is right where it needs to be, 11.5%.
1: What's that one?
0: This one should be right at 14, and it is 14.9. So, but again, it's aged and it's Canaris. So a different climate, Chuck? Would you say
2: they're on the south end, a little bit west off the road.
0: You get a different breeze from the bay.
1: It makes a difference on the alcohol content.
2: Yes.
0: Yeah.
1: It does.
0: Because
1: of
0: the sugar in the grapes. And how long they're on the vines.
2: And the diurnal shift is different than up.
0: Yeah, you want to say that again.
2: Diurnal.
0: I like that word. I will never say it.
2: Oh, well. Fred's favorite word.
0: I know. Speaking of Fred, I should have texted him.
2: Don't know how he's doing. Haven't heard much from him lately.
0: I'll send him a text later and show him the picture.
2: Well, the first two wines were the Stars Brut Cava, $18.99 from Hy-Vee. And then we had Robert's Sauvignon from John Anthony. Really, it's a 17, a little different, but really good. And it is in the market, but not that vintage, I'm sure. Yeah.
0: And there are other John Anthony wines out there. I love their cab. Cab is fantastic. And I was trying to remember if Jaggy had John Anthony's on his wine list.
1: Oh, I don't know.
0: Yeah.
1: Whether it did or not.
0: Chuck just handed me a bottle of a red something, so I guess I'll have to pour it in my glass. Oh, yeah. So the trip to Texas, Chuck, was okay. You made it back.
2: I went down to visit my best friend, graduated high school with. We've been friends since then. Grew up with him. Yeah. Played tennis with him, basketball, and stuff like that. And
0: you did that this trip?
2: Oh, well, no. We,
0: I was going to say, wow.
2: Neither one of us, to be real truthful about it, neither one of us were moving very good.
0: Oh, my goodness. That's good. It's good to get away, man.
2: Well, it was a fun trip.
0: You didn't hit any deer. You didn't hit any human deer.
2: No elk, no bear, no problems. And trip went good.
0: And the wife didn't slap you while you were driving?
2: Well...
0: She didn't yell at you.
2: She may have done that a little bit.
0: Okay. Hopefully, if she's listening well.
2: Yeah, she's something else. She's a little nervous. Anyway, we're going to move on now. Anonymous 42 brought a wine out. It's a wine enthusiast from 93 Points from Lando, 2020 Resilience Pinot Noir from Santa Rita Hills. He opened it at 6:45 this morning. Probably mailing list only, and the release price in probably 2022-23 was $55.
1: Okay, what year is it?
2: It is 20. A 20. So it is 6 years old.
0: Woody, you got to try this because I'm gonna
1: Lando Pinot Noir. Okay,
0: Woody, I'm gonna pick. I'm gonna really kind of walk you through this one.
1: Oh, you are?
0: Well, I want to first get you to taste it a couple of times. Oh, no, I'm not going to. I'll pick on Chuck later because his palate is shot.
2: That's true.
0: All those soybeans out there.
1: This is very different, isn't it?
0: Yes.
1: What is that?
0: It's different from what we normally drink.
2: It's supposed to be a Pinot.
1: Now, that is excellent.
0: Yep, it is.
2: That is really good.
1: That is excellent.
2: Robert, I can see our lunch is looking up as we speak here.
0: That's okay, so we've got a Pinot Noir from an area that I just love. The Pinots and the Syrahs from Santa Rita Hills are definitely one of my favorite locations to get those two great varietals. But this particular Pinot Noir, right for me at the mid-palate to the finish, has so much earthiness.
2: Yep.
1: Is that what it is? Is that what all this is?
0: And I want to say terroir. But right before you finish it off, there's something there that tells you right away that that's a Pinot. You don't get that kind of flavor profile from any other grape. And those listeners, if you have friends that drink a lot of Pinot, they'll tell you a similar. Pinot Noir's finish, specifically a Pinot Noir from an area that has a lot of terroir, a lot of earthiness, has a completely different, unique finish than any other grape profile.
1: Yeah,
2: this is different. We had one last night. We came in and had a charcuterie night when we got back from Texas, and I pulled a Arista Pinot Noir from Russian River Valley, and it's definitely a little different than this.
1: We've had a Lando before, haven't we? I'm not sure.
0: No, we've not never had a Lando.
1: Never had that?
0: No.
2: I don't think so.
1: I thought that label looked familiar, but this is really good.
2: It's going to be good. It is good.
1: Wow, I like this.
2: But there's a difference between Russian River and Santa Rita Hills.
0: Well, you know, it's interesting. So you get a 14.2%, which is good for that area. But this is a Russian River based brand.
2: Oh, really?
0: So, and it says right on this label here, they headed south to find fruit without smoke issues during that.
1: Oh, really?
0: Yeah, during that fire time.
1: Mm-hmm.
0: That is something. So I would imagine the price would reflect that type of effort to get this in a bottle. 55 is released, you know, mailing list only, so they they really focusing on their customers on their in their wine clubs. That's fantastic. 93 points, enthusiasts.
1: Well, that would be my favorite Pinot right there.
2: Which is pretty
0: now,
2: nice.
0: Now, Woody, you haven't tasted any of mine.
1: That's a good
0: I
1: one.
0: I almost
1: there.
0: Bought
1: You'll
0: a
1: few. You'll have to
0: next,
1: do something.
0: Next week.
1: You going to bring one next week?
0: Yeah, I'll bring. I actually age Pinots, and people think I'm crazy, but I prefer
1: I've got
0: age.
1: A question for you. In all your years of serving wine for your customers, the most popular wine, most Cabernet? What's the most popular one? You got more calls for this than anything.
0: It's different for me because I would always hand sell. So I would put a sample out, an ounce of various things, and I would let the customer decide.
1: Uh-huh.
0: It was never a grape. From a red side, almost inadvertently, as I remember over the years, it was always blends.
1: A blend?
0: Always blends. People love blends. And if you think about it, France and Italy, their big wines are all blends. So
1: really?
0: It's like almost traditional in New World.
2: Well, there's a lot. When you go to Paso, Linea Colada,
1: uh-huh.
2: It's a blend.
1: Okay, well, the blend has a major.
0: Some of them do. A lot of them are cab-based.
1: Most of them are cab-based, are they not?
0: Right.
2: Some
0: but because I had a unique set, a lot of them would be Sangiovese-based, like
2: mm-hmm.
0: The Italian grape that's grown in California that would be mixed with say, a cab or a Merlot.
1: So that's why so many winemakers blend, then. They
0: sure.
2: Well,
0: the
2: blending gives them an opportunity. I don't want to say this in the wrong way. It gives them an opportunity to blend to what they consider is the best taste.
0: From that
2: vintage.
0: From that group alone.
2: And every vintage is a little bit different. Some of the bottles you see will give you a percentage of what's in them. But if you look year to year, if they do that,
1: they change.
2: It changes.
0: Right. There's another factor here, too, I think. And, of course, a lot of the marketing people won't admit that. But I think they have so much juice left over that
1: they
0: almost
1: have
0: to do that. And it gives everyone in that winemaking process an opportunity to try some things that they're not necessarily able to do. Consider this. Everybody knows what a cab tastes like. Everybody in general, wine drinkers, they know what a cab tastes like or what it's supposed to taste like.
1: Yeah.
0: They know what slow down there, Chuck. He does this. He's, Chuck, you should not pour wine while I'm talking because then I'm distracted. So everybody knows what a Merlot tastes like. Everybody knows what a Pinot would taste like for all of those things. But when you get a blend in there, it's unique to those people who drink wine. So they're like surprised and they really enjoy it.
1: Yeah.
0: And I used to get calls all the time. It's like, you have any more of that? It's like, that's a year ago. It's gone. So
2: well, I think most
0: the
2: I
0: biggest
2: think,
0: thing. The next one, of course, would be cab.
2: I think most people, most wine drinkers, there's still some out there that want the same old stuff every time they pick a bottle up. But most of the time, wine drinkers are halfway adventurous. And they're looking for the next good wine or the next.
1: Wait a minute. You said most of the time. I would disagree with that. Don't most wine drinkers have one that they like every time they go somewhere?
2: They'll go to a vineyard or a style of bottle from a certain vendor. Yes, but a lot of people.
0: This
2: I
0: is
2: like
0: a good
2: to
0: conversation. This is good.
2: I like to explore.
0: I like this.
2: I like to explore. And try new wines. And I don't expect them to be the same as the last wine I had.
1: Yeah. But now if you own a restaurant that serves a lot of wine and you see somebody walk through the door, you're going to know what they like and what they order, aren't you?
0: Well, you should have the capacity to find out. And that's one of the things I always did. I always found out.
1: Find out what they like.
0: Find out where they're at as far as they drink wine.
1: Yeah.
0: And what level they are. And then you'll know. Because you'll say, and when's the last time you had a good red dry? I always do that.
1: Yeah,
0: red dry. And I'll wait for that response, and that tells me, you know, where I should be at as far as the level of fruit dryness, et cetera.
2: And Robert's really saying is, as everybody comes in the door, even though it may have been short period or long period, everybody's palates evolves and changes a little. Yeah. So they may be ready for something different this time.
0: But once I get a regular, they're going to get whatever I pour them because they're going to love it.
1: Yeah.
0: It is amazing. It's kind of like, you know, you're at that point now, whatever I pour, you're going to.
1: Oh, yeah.
0: Because the trust level is there. But every once in a while, and I'll tell this story, and hopefully John Yost is out there, but I'll try it out on somebody, and I'll just put a bad one in front of him.
1: Uh-huh.
0: And John, he got it twice. I only did it twice with him, but I put a bad one in front of him. He says, "What is that?"
1: Is that right?
0: Yeah, he nailed it.
2: Well, I remember one time I was down.
0: Yeah, I did it to him, too.
2: Did it to me once, and I looked at Robert, and I says, "What the heck is this?" Basically, and I didn't say it.
0: I took the glass and said, "You passed the test." Took the glass away.
2: Clean them all up. Started again.
0: Yep. But I wouldn't do that to you, Woody.
1: You would. Yeah, you would.
2: Yeah, you would.
1: It is. Oh, look at the top.
2: We're getting close to the top there.
1: How did we get there so quickly?
2: Well, we're
0: you
2: having fun.
0: You ask good questions.
2: I guess we'll take our top there break. We'll be right back after these short messages.
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1: Thank you, Woody. Steve is not here, and I'm going to make a small effort, and it's not going to be good. We're a little short on events this week.
2: And I'm not going to help you.
1: I know. 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
3: Like me?
1: Yes, like me. 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And then we've got a car show, the 37th car show. 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All kinds of awards and all kinds of classes, which I can't read. Or I'm not going to.
2: It's in a fine
3: anyway,
2: print.
3: That's quite a deal. I had some people in there talking about that this week. And it'll be like 300 cars or so.
1: Oh, yeah. These guys restore cars, and they do a great job.
3: Some motorcycles as well.
1: Oh, yeah.
3: Some pickups, trucks.
1: It's amazing.
3: It's great, boy.
1: Okay. Then we've got It Takes a Village to Build a Stronger Community, the Climb 26 fundraiser. 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And that is October 29th.
3: How about a free show tonight?
1: Well, first of all, you start out a little earlier at Players with a Mules Enthusiasm fundraiser type deal that is being put on by members of the Central Missouri State community, and Marilyn McCain is one of them, and the Lot Speech Boys also, and Darren Baldwin. They're sponsoring that earlier, and then after that, we have live music by Jeff Imboden and Jaggy Jazz Band. It's tonight at 8:30 in the lower level, 8:30 to 10. Free event. Dine, drink, and dance. And
3: yeah,
1: it's going to be fun. It's going to be figure Jaggy Jeff, Tony Schaefer, and Alan Wigner, chair of USC's music department.
3: There you go.
1: He has also played with Four Tops, Kansas City Sympathy, and Mannheim Steamroller, touring across the U.S. and Europe.
3: There you go.
1: And that pretty well takes us through the live events this week.
3: I got it. Thank you.
1: That's all the community service we can handle, I guess. And we thank all our, as Steve does, we thank all our local listeners and all our listeners across the country, California, Texas, Wisconsin, Chicago,
3: we really
1: East Coast.
3: Say hello to those friends in lower downtown Chilhowee.
1: We forgot downtown Chilhowee.
3: And also those people who listen over there in
1: Leetown, the suburb of Chilhowee.
2: Oh, my goodness.
3: You're not used to this stuff, huh?
2: Yeah.
1: You miss out on all the fun.
2: I miss out. You guys are wild.
1: But we appreciate our local listeners, and we've got quite a few around town to listen. You got Christy Riddle down at Angle Law, Connie Baldwin, Rick Briscoe, Donna Matthews.
3: And Dr. Love always has a long list of people who listen. We appreciate all of them.
1: John Culp.
3: Yeah, there's a bunch of them. I can't remember all the names. Baltimore.
1: I believe even our past senator, Dave Pierce, listens a little bit.
3: Mm-hmm. Once in a while, yeah.
1: He thanked me, thinks we're doing a pretty good job with the show, and that made me kind of warm my heart for a short minute.
3: Short minute, huh? What do we got here? I want to know what this is.
1: Okay, this is...
2: Have you tried it?
3: I have tried it. I know what it is.
1: This is a Jericho Canyon out of Roberts Cellar, Block 16, Restoration Merlot from Napa Valley. It's 11. And Robert...
3: I definitely like the Pinot better.
2: It's a different grape.
3: Yeah, it's a totally different deal. Yeah.
2: I debated, you know, do you do this because of vintage before the Pinot, because of vintage,
3: yeah,
2: or because of grape? And I took a chance, but I suspected, I didn't look at the Pinot close enough, would have switched them.
3: Yeah,
2: but
3: Pinot would have been...
2: Well, yeah, this. Just because of the location of where the grapes grow, yeah, and the vintage.
3: How much would this one be?
2: About that, 50.
3: 50-ish. Okay.
2: But it's not available anymore.
3: Okay.
2: Yeah.
1: And it's 14.1% alcohol.
2: Yeah, so this is a your standard style medium to high-end Merlot out of Napa Valley.
3: Yeah.
2: This is the style that they normally...
3: Is Merlot a popular wine now or not after all?
1: I think it's made a comeback.
2: I don't think it ever went downhill.
3: Well, the movie said it did.
2: I'd always disagree with everybody talking about that movie, you know. And
3: yeah.
1: Well, I think
2: read
1: the
2: book, and it's... No,
1: I think, Robert, the upper quality, upper level, yeah, Merlots were still there. Now, I think they washed out some of the lower quality Merlots because they just didn't hold up. And they might have been anyway.
2: I mean, you know, the movie created a marketing bonanza. Mm-hmm. More so anyway. Because we're fickle. We'll go.
3: Yeah.
2: We don't want to go against the grain.
3: We're talking about the movie Sideways.
2: Yeah. And most of the people who are drinking wine now in their, I don't know, 30s or 40s, never watched the movie. They never heard of the movie.
3: Yeah. Don't even know about the movie.
2: No.
3: Because it wasn't a big-time movie. It was just one you saw.
2: At the time when we were younger, But,
3: man, it happened to pop up on your TV.
1: He was drinking that Merlot out of the dump cup or whatever it was, and he says, I don't want any of that old stuff. I want this new stuff.
3: Yeah. Jeez. Anyway, that's okay.
2: Oh, this is fine.
3: Yeah.
2: This is right where it needs to be. Did it peak? Probably. We're drinking it where it should have, you know, where we should be drinking it at this age.
1: Yeah. I had a low, and Anonymous and I went out and had dinner one night and had brought wine. And we're sitting there trading wine back and forth. And he looked at me and he says, Chuck, what is this? And I says, well, you know, it's kind of the place you recommended I join is from Château Saint-Jean. And it was a Merlot.
3: Yeah.
1: But I says, it's not the common everyday Merlot you're going to get at the store.
3: This was better than the normal.
1: Well, it was at that point, and this was several years ago, maybe 10 or 12. It was a $90 bottle then.
3: Oh, boy.
1: Yeah.
2: Now, we just opened this. I did not decant this or anything. So in about an hour or so, the spice will come out. You're going to get a little bit of spice. It's going to be smooth, but it's going to be a little spice in there. But you're going to get that because of it's from, I think it's Calistoga on this one. But you were going to say something earlier. And I think we interrupted you.
3: What was I going to say?
2: I don't know.
3: I don't know either.
2: There was something that you were on the verge. It's like,
1: had the light bulb over his head, and it's gone now.
2: I'm telling you, yeah. You know, we got...
3: I remember I was going to ask you a question about something. I forget what it was.
2: You remember, Merlot is one of the Bordeaux grapes that you have. You have the five Bordeaux grapes, the Cab, Merlot, Cab Franc, Petit Verdot, and Malbec. So those grapes are predominantly used in the areas of France, the Bordeaux areas of France, where you're not going to get one single grape like we do in America. So you're always going to have a Bordeaux that has primarily Merlot and a little bit of Cab or some other two or three other grapes. And, you know, we should try to bring one of those in. Unfortunately, the good ones are really expensive.
3: Yeah.
2: But you'll see that blend of 80% Merlot, 20% cab. And that's where the...
1: The sweet spot?
2: Yeah, and that's where, you know, those vines, those were brought over for that purpose.
3: Wow.
2: But we tend to focus 100% on cab.
1: 100%. You mentioned cab and cab franc. I didn't learn until this last year that we always thought that cab franc was an outshoot of cab.
2: Mm-mm. It's completely
1: the other way around. Completely the other way around.
2: Yeah, it's a
3: different grape altogether.
2: Different grape altogether.
1: They basically the cab is an outshoot of the cab franc.
3: Huh.
1: Didn't know that.
3: Why do they want to confuse us like that?
2: You know, it's interesting because we are spoiled here. We have everything of the information on the label. Whereas if you live in Europe,
3: you don't have any of that, huh?
2: You got to know your geography to know what the grape is.
3: Oh, really?
2: Yep.
3: It doesn't say on the bottle, huh?
2: No.
1: You're supposed to know.
2: You're supposed to know. Whoa. Chuck is speedy pouring here again. Chuck, yeah. Slow down.
1: I want to get to all the good wine.
2: We're going to get there.
3: Okay. This is kind of purpley.
2: Oh, my.
3: Oh, boy. Oh, we're getting there.
1: We're getting there.
3: Yes, we are. Mm-hmm.
1: You like the next wine already, huh, Woody?
3: Huh?
1: Like that?
3: Yes.
1: This is a wine from our sponsor, Hy-Vee.
3: Oh, it's a Hy-Vee wine?
1: This is a Hy-Vee wine. It's a Robert Craig wine. 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
3: What year? Vintage?
1: 23,
3: and
1: it's on sale for
3: $34.99. And the company?
2: Robert Craig Winery.
3: Robert Craig, okay.
1: We've had some of that before,
3: yeah.
1: And it's... Tim's got a wine over there now that's a little more money than what this one is, but he says it's really pretty good.
2: Woody, have you tried this yet?
3: Yes, I have. It didn't take me long to...
2: Thoughts?
3: Good. Robert Craig.
1: What year did we say this was, Woody?
2: 23.
1: A
3: little young.
1: Now, that's just been open since about an hour.
3: It's not ready yet.
1: Well, it's only been open for an hour.
3: Yeah.
1: And I didn't.
3: It doesn't have the saddle. It doesn't have the leather yet.
2: So this particular wine, they're getting grapes 57% from the Sonoma side and 43% from the Napa. So we don't know specifically where at.
1: No.
2: In that area. But it's each county. But because of the price point and the label, I would suspect they're higher elevation grapes. This is a particular label for me, is one of those wines that you buy to lay down. And I could tell right off the top, there's a whole lot of fruit.
3: Yeah.
2: And you've got that tinge of alcohol.
3: It hasn't been in the bottle long enough to get all the...
2: nuances.
3: Yeah.
2: Rolling.
3: Yeah.
2: Like Woody likes.
3: Like I like, yeah.
1: Yeah, I like. Woody, what are we getting?
3: How many years does it take, by the way, in a bottle for a Cabernet? To get
2: the area,
3: tobacco and leather
2: to get it all together and what's the word
1: balance
2: yeah, that's part of one of the words. There's
3: 5 years
2: another one too.
3: Or better,
2: I would say at least seven.
3: Depending
2: on the level.
1: Yeah. Yeah.
2: Okay. This particular one would be seven.
1: Depending on your winemaker.
2: There's some drinkers out there that like this front end flavor profile, in that. It's just everybody has their different palates. This would be difficult to have with a steak because it's just not ready. But boy, in 5 years, it's going to be fantastic.
3: Yeah.
1: Well, Woody, if you got your magic finger, we probably need to take our 15-minute after-the-hour break. 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

0: Why not?
1: We're back.
0: That not now. Are you kidding
1: Let's review the wines just real quickly. 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Roberts John Anthony, Cabernet Sauvignon. Probably is not in the market on that vintage, but you can find that label, and you might be able to order some locally. Then we had from Anonymous 42, the Lando Pinot, and it's a 93 point wine. Very nice. We really appreciated that.
2: That's good.
1: And then we had the Jericho from Robert, and this wine is not available. And do you say this winery is out of business?
0: I don't think so. I'm not sure.
1: Not sure. You might be able to find Jericho, but you'll have to look. But not this vintage. This is 11. Very nice Merlot. And then we moved on to Robert Craig. Robert Craig Cabernet Sauvignon from Hy-Vee at $34.99. We decided that it probably needed to be decanted and would have helped it some. Aired it out a little bit, but it's got the structure, but probably needs a little time in bottle. And now we're going to move on to...
2: What?
1: We've got a little bottle here. Came out of my cellar. It's a little something unique that I think from Turley. It is a Cabernet Sauvignon from Napa Valley. It's a 22. It's been double decanted. And, Woody, it's about probably, I'd say, if you could get it now, it'd probably be $70 anyway.
2: Whoa, really? Okay. Let me have the bottle. Why I need the bottle, folks, is so I can write all this down, and we'll eventually get this on our website. So
1: I thought you were going to leave with the bottle, Woody. So that was a problem.
2: Where'd this come from?
1: My cellar.
2: Oh, okay.
1: They make that about every year, but there's not a lot of it. And I get about three bottles of that if everything goes right. If my wife doesn't veto the purchase. Now, this has been decanted last night about 6:30 and then put back in the bottle this morning. And that's all I can do for it.
2: Oh. Would you have to do anything else for it? It's a 2022. It's a little early.
1: It's early.
3: Chuck really tries hard to get this wine ready. And him and I go back and forth on this effort.
1: There's only so much I can do. I can't wait 10 more years. I just can't. It's not going to happen.
3: Why not?
1: Now, this wine...
2: This wine is always good.
1: This wine, I just looked it up when we were sitting here waiting for the show to go. It's a 94-point wine. Mm.
2: This is good. It's fine.
1: I think... Dang, I'm not sure. This might be my last bottle.
2: Okay, when you take a bottle like this and aerate it and let it set and put it back, how many years are you adding?
1: Well, I think you help it by getting air to it, but you don't make up for 10 years of storage.
2: Robert Chase says no.
3: You, you're trying to throw him a life raft. I understand what's going on here. Come on, Woody.
1: You can't.
3: I'm still going to beat him up on it.
1: You cannot duplicate 10 years in the cellar.
3: Thank you.
2: You can't do it.
3: You can't do it.
1: It's
3: impossible.
1: But you can do the best you can do with what you got.
3: You know, but I will say this, okay? You decanted this 24 hours ago, and however long you left it.
1: 6:30.
3: Now, these wines are both from the Napa area. Not specific, same. And they're both 2023 vintages.
2: Yeah.
3: And you can tell the difference.
2: Yeah. You can.
3: And maybe that helped.
2: Why?
3: We don't know. But we would have had to open this up along with this to really tell. But I think it helped. Because I think the grape is the same. The vintage is the same. The flavor profile is different because of the label. But
2: the winemaker makes it different.
3: Yeah, sure. And the grapes are from two different locations. But they're both Napa cabs. So Turley has this thing that this is why I go back and I say to people, I like to blind them.
2: Yeah.
3: Because if they don't see, if you know Turley and you don't see it and you get blinded,
2: uh-huh.
3: Oh, boy. Fireworks go off. Isn't that right, Chuck?
1: Yep.
2: Fireworks are going off.
3: Yeah. Yeah. So, you know, it's really important to test your palate to see if you can really kind of tell.
2: Yeah.
3: But I think this has a lot of potential.
2: That's good. I like that. Even now, I like that.
3: The alcohol level is right where it needs to be.
2: 14
3: ounce. I've never had a Turley Cab.
2: What was that? What's the alcohol level? 14 point?
3: I think it's, what would you say it was? 14.2?
1: Well, the text I just 14, got 6. Was from Steve.
2: Okay.
1: And a picture of a big mansion, residing in the mansion in New Orleans. Love y'all in Warrensburg. Or coming back to Warren Warrensburg. I'm coming back. And I say he's probably already in the alcohol severely.
3: And he knows you're on the show.
1: Yes.
3: Yeah.
2: So he's listening, maybe.
3: No, he's not listening. He's probably drinking.
2: You don't think he's listening?
3: I think he's drinking something. Who knows? You know, you talk about listening, right?
2: Yeah.
3: So how many different ways can people listen to the show? How many different ways can people listen to the show?
2: Just on their radio, on AM. They can listen to it on FM. They can listen to it today. They can listen to it tomorrow. They can hear it each of those days on streaming services.
3: The reason I ask is that I talk to people, and I know they don't have an AM radio.
2: Yeah.
3: I have them, but I'm old. You know,
2: yeah.
3: So it'd be interesting to see how many people are using the old style AM radio.
2: AM radio to listen.
3: Yeah.
2: Yeah.
1: Well, see, I'm so...
3: Because a lot of cars won't. They don't have
1: it. Yeah, I'm so old now. All my equipment, tractors and combines or anything else, had radios in them, and I always had them set on Coco.
2: Yeah.
3: So good, you can
1: good
3: listen
1: good reception, football, mules.
2: Yeah.
1: Chiefs, Royals generally.
2: Yeah.
1: And... I like to listen to the local stuff, and I like the music from Coco.
3: There's another question. How many farmers do you know in their calves listen to Coco?
2: A lot.
3: Chuck. A lot.
2: Yeah, well,
3: you know.
2: Yeah, I do.
3: That's cool. That is so cool.
1: Well, Woody, why don't you get your magic finger, and we'll take our last break, and we'll be right back to finish this mess up.
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1: And we're back after that short little break. Now we're going to move on to an interesting wine that I brought. This is a wine from Sagacio. It's Cortina, the Dry Creek Valley, Sonoma County. It's a 21. It is still too early, Robert. And it is produced and bottled by 15% by Sagacio in Healdsburg. And it is 15% alcohol by volume. And probably runs about, I had to buy it in Kansas.
2: Mm-hmm.
1: You can buy the regular Sonoma County in Missouri, but you can't buy this and you got to go to Kansas. This is about, it's a 21, this is about $50,
2: yeah.
1: And it is one of the wines that if you are on the internet or anything or read any ads, this is what they really recommend that you ought to be drinking.
2: Give me that bottle.
1: The people at Sagacio really like this wine.
2: Why do people drink wine?
1: Hmm?
2: Why do they drink wine?
1: Well, I don't know. Why do you drink wine?
2: Because I'm thirsty.
3: Good. Another survey. Survey says. Woody, you come up with the good ones.
1: But the Sagacio wines of Sonoma County, which is actually not Sonoma County anymore, is three different counties. They've changed the label a little bit. And I think it's probably to increase the volume because it's a pretty popular. They're one of their biggest sale wines. And this wine is available in Kansas. And the ads.
2: Okay, why is it not available in Missouri?
1: Paperwork, I guess. I can get
2: red tape?
1: I can get the Sonoma County here, but you have to go to Kansas to get the step up that and the Dry Creek.
3: It's really a selection of the distributors. Mm-hmm.
1: Distributors.
3: They will decide if they have the space and the volume to move a specific wine.
1: And see, Robert, years ago, it was available.
3: Yes,
1: all these wines were available.
3: But that, again, when you change distributors and you go through different account managers, mm-hmm. everybody will have their own influence.
1: Yep.
3: So you know how this works is that winery puts it out there for them to decide.
1: Oh,
3: and if they feel that we can't do that, then.
1: In an aside, when you mentioned distributors, the Greg Graciano wines we had last week.
2: Mm-hmm.
1: We will not be able right now. They are not in town. What is on the shelf is available from Tim, and that's it. So he
2: can't get them anymore.
1: Well, he's having distributor problems, and he's had this before. Tim says I can't get them.
2: Wow.
1: So what's available on the shelf is it. That's why he knocked them down to $14, $17.
2: Crazy.
1: Well, it's distributors. I don't know.
2: That's crazy. That's good. What we just had, the Segesio, is good.
3: You know, a comment that I didn't understand Sonoma County with Zin, specifically Zin, until I visited there. And there's a lot of wineries just in the Hillsburg area. If you look at a map and you see Dry Creek, you see
1: mm-hmm.
3: all of those places. It's just like the amount of wineries is amazing. And, of course, every 5 years they turn over with the fires and everything else, people getting older and turning it over, and the kids not wanting to do it, somebody else buying them out. So we stayed in Hillsburg that year, talking maybe 10, 15 years ago, and walked around during the day, different shops. Segesio has a tasting room in the downtown area, kind of like walking through Warrensburg. You got this.
2: Yeah.
3: So walk in, and that's when I realized how big Segesio was on their labels of Zin. They literally had 17 labels of Zinfandel.
1: Uh-huh.
3: Oh, and really? Of those labels, Missouri, I think at the time, only saw three.
1: I think you're right, yeah,
3: absolutely. At that time, and even now, you don't see a lot unless you go online. So I was like, wow, that's a lot of Zin.
2: Yeah.
3: And the woman says, what do you mean? Well, you're in Zin country. We have wine that we'll never ship outside the county.
2: Stay right there. No, nope. Drink it right
3: they
2: there.
3: Have enough. They have enough business that comes through there that they don't have to ship out.
2: Well, this has been a good party. This has been nice fun, guys.
3: Yeah.
2: But look,
1: I've seen the clock.
2: Time flies when we're having a really good time. Time flies.
1: Well, we appreciate everybody that kind of cut in and listen to us.
2: Well, you need to do this more often. You just set them for the whole show.
1: Yeah, seriously. I agree. We appreciate all our local listeners. I'm not kind of blah, blah, blah like Steve is. But peace, love, and treat your neighbors the way you want to be treated. And that's the biggest thing that we need to do as humans and as citizens of this country. Peace, love, and Ron McKay.
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From the COCO Weather Center, the Warrensburg forecast. Today, a chance of showers, mainly between 10 a.m. and 4 p.m. Mostly cloudy, high near 74. Tonight, chance of showers and thunderstorms, mostly cloudy, low 66. Saturday, tomorrow, chance of showers with thunderstorms also possible after 4 p.m. Mostly cloudy, high of 79. Saturday night, chance of rain, mostly cloudy with a low around 66. Chance of rain on Sunday, partly sunny, a high near 81.

0: Coco with the Fifth Dimension, like that one, called The Wedding Bell Blues. Neon Philharmonic prior to that, Morning Girl. Everly Brothers, Devoted to You, and also Tyrone Davis, Turning Back the Hands of Time. That's kind of what we do here, musically. Turn back the hands of time. Listen to the good old good ones. And we'll get back to those after our break, which is coming up now. We'll start after the weather with Blood, Sweat, and Tears, and Hidey-Ho.
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0: 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From the Coco Weather Center, the Warrensburg forecast. Today, a chance of showers, mainly between 10 a.m. and 4 p.m. Mostly cloudy, high near 74. Tonight, chance of showers and thunderstorms, mostly cloudy, low 66. Saturday, tomorrow, chance of showers with thunderstorms also possible after 4 p.m. Mostly cloudy, high of 79. Saturday night, chance of rain, mostly cloudy with a low around 66. Chance of rain on Sunday, partly sunny, a high near 81.
4: Putting some fun in your workday. And when

hurt so bad. Little Anthony and the Imperials. Wilson Pickett earlier, Land of a Thousand Dances, and then Blood, Sweat, and Tears got that set started with Heidi Ho. Coming up news time, 11 o'clock. We'll catch you up to date on what's going on. 1230's next. Ladies and gentlemen, the mamas and the papas on Cocoa.

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1: At the White House, I'm Lisa Brady, Fox News. The day after a state dinner for China's leader, President Xi says he and President Trump are adding substance to a vision of strategic stability from a Trump visit to China in May.
2: The president and I are like two people that's charting the course for the great ship of China-U.S. relations.
1: Through a translator, also inviting the president to visit China again, along with the first lady, their wives seated next to them for the tea before a visit to the National Archives.
3: America is very happy about this visit, and I'm sure China is very happy also. Great things for both countries, and it's been just very, very productive. And thank you very much.
1: More information expected in the coming days on trade agreements and a new AI hotline between the countries. But some in Congress are not happy about the warm welcome for Xi, given the many concerns about China, including intel reportedly given to Iran for deadly attacks on U.S. forces in the Middle East. A temporary win for the president at the U.S. Supreme Court. The justices just allowing a revamped federal voter database to be used by states to verify voter eligibility. However, it's up to states whether to use that Homeland Security program, and a broader legal fight on the merits will continue. The Supreme Court is lifting restrictions for now, with three liberal-leaning justices dissenting. A stormy weekend in store for millions of Americans along the East Coast from a nor'easter.
4: The storm is impacting at least a dozen states, with coastal flooding already hitting Virginia and rough surf damaging Highway 12 in North Carolina's Outer Banks. Here in Ocean City, New Jersey, days of pounding surf have eaten away at the beach, even before the strongest winds arrive.
1: Fox Weather's Katie Byrne. Hawaii's Big Island facing a possible flood catastrophe as Hurricane Nolo passes to the south, while another Pacific hurricane, Polo, continues to threaten Mexico. 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
1: The deaths of two college students in Mississippi earlier this week remain under investigation, but they've drawn attention to products containing a plant-based substance that is widely unregulated in the U.S.
8: Deaths of two University of Mississippi students are being investigated as possible overdoses as police found packages of products claiming to contain the extract kratom near the bodies. But an industry group is pushing back on public criticism of the extract, saying the products found might have been manipulated, considering the lack of FDA regulation.
9: And please, for the media, do not write the conclusion before the laboratory writes the report. All of us want answers.
8: Mac Haddow with the American Kratom Association. Proponents of the extract claim in proper doses it can bring pain relief and mood stabilization. Eben Brown, Fox News.
1: Well, toxicology reports are being expedited, but no confirmation yet on a cause of death for the students. A warning from Pope Leo that a paradise of machines could undermine humanity, raising existential questions about scientific progress and human rights as he begins a four-day trip to France. A small bridge in northwestern Vermont lands on Craigslist.
10: You know the old saying, I have a bridge to sell you, the implication being that a person is easily tricked into believing something absurd or false. But in this case, it's true. Vermont transportation officials slapping a for sale sign on the 359-foot Burlington Winooski Bridge that was built in 1928. They had to, since federal rules require historic infrastructure funded by the Federal Highway Administration be publicly advertised for free salvage before moving forward with demolition. Plans for a new structure are underway with the opening set for 2030. CJ Papa, Fox News.
1: Well, the new owners would be responsible for the construction of the weight-bearing bridge abutments at a new location. A rally on Wall Street right now. The Dow is up 408 points. The NASDAQ back over 27K. I'm Lisa Brady, Fox News.
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13: From the Coco Weather Center, the Warrensburg forecast. Today, a chance of showers, mainly between 10 a.m. and 4 p.m. Mostly cloudy, high near 74. Tonight, chance of showers and thunderstorms, mostly cloudy, low 66. Saturday, tomorrow, chance of showers with thunderstorms also possible after 4 p.m. Mostly cloudy, high of 79. Saturday night, chance of rain, mostly cloudy with a low around 66. Chance of rain on Sunday, partly sunny, a high near 81.
14: Missouri Net News, I'm Matt Pilger. The Missouri State Highway Patrol says a small aircraft hit a power line Wednesday in Reynolds County and crashed, killing the man and woman on board. The patrol says the plane went down 5 miles west of Annapolis before 6 p.m. and says the man and woman were both from Festus, Missouri. A new audit of Missouri's handling of federal funds identifies repeated problems involving oversight and compliance at several state agencies. State Auditor Scott Fitzpatrick tells Missouri Net he's concerned about the potential consequences if those issues continue to go unaddressed.
15: We want to make sure that money is being spent on people who are actually eligible for the program and need the care.
14: A judicial discovery center has opened in Jefferson City. Missouri Supreme Court Judge Mary Russell says among the exhibits, there are seven judges' portraits who sort of come to life.
16: You press a button and they're not actually portraits anymore.
14: This is Missouri Net.
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13: 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Warrensburg Farmers Market will close its 2026 season Saturday with its annual Fall Moonlight Market. Market open on the Johnson County Courthouse Square from 4 to 7 p.m. Saturday evening. Area residents are encouraged to shop and support over 40 vendors, grab dinner from a food truck, and enjoy some live music. Warrensburg Traffic Commission has a meeting coming up on Monday. That meeting to be held at 5:30 p.m. at the Municipal Center, 200 South Holden Street. That'll be prior to the Warrensburg City Council meeting Monday evening, which starts at 7 o'clock at that same location. Old Drum Open Mic kicks off with music, stories, poetry, and essays for its next program, Thursday, October 1, from 6 to 8 p.m. at Java Junction, downtown Warrensburg. Old Drum Open Mic produces its showcase event on the first Thursday night of each month from 6 until 8 p.m. Prospective presenters can schedule appearances through the Old Drum Open Mic webpage on Facebook. Programs are designed to provide a venue for the presentation of original and creative works. Programs are free and open to the public. And this reminder that performers from the Center Stage Academy will be singing musical numbers during a special presentation for the November Old Drum Open Mic program between 7 and 8 p.m. So be sure to attend that one and be ready to be amazed and entertained by some very special talent. University of Central Missouri Division of Theater and Dance continues its 2026-27 season with the premiere of Alabaster, October 1st through the 4th, in the Black Box Theater. Performances are at 7:30 p.m. October 1st through the 3rd, 2 p.m. October 3rd and 4th, at the Black Box Theater in Nickerson Hall. Arriving early is highly encouraged as seating is limited. Alabaster is recommended for mature audiences. The Blackwood Brothers will be in Warrensburg at the Grover Park Baptist Church Worship Center on Saturday, October 3rd at 6 p.m. for a live concert. The Blackwoods are an American Southern Gospel Quartet who were pioneers of the Christian music industry and are 8-time Grammy Award winners, in addition to winning 7 Gospel Music Association Dove Awards. A free will offering will be collected in lieu of ticket sales. Western Missouri Medical Center will host its 14th annual Ladies Night Out from 5 to 8 p.m. Wednesday, October 14th at the Jerry M. Hughes Athletic Center at UCM. Tickets are $20 per person and include admission, entry into basket raffles, and a complimentary Ladies Night Out t-shirt. The first 800 attendees through the event entrance will also receive a tote bag filled with goodies, coupons, and special offers from vendors and sponsors. The evening will feature more than 50 local vendors, food and drinks, entertainment, health education, women's health resources, photo opportunities. And guest speaker will be Marilyn McCain. All ages are welcome. And with fall underway, the American Red Cross is urging Missourians of all blood types to make an appointment to donate blood or platelets to keep the blood supply ready. September is National Preparedness Month, and this means a strong blood supply is essential in response to any type of disaster. Those who donate blood through October 18th will receive a $15 e-gift card to a merchant of their choice. And a reminder that Bergfest is coming. The Bergfest Street Fair will be held in Warrensburg October 9th and 10th. It draws thousands to the heart of downtown Warrensburg, making it one of the busiest weekends of the year. 89-year-old Dorothy French of Clinton died Sunday afternoon, September 20th, at her home. Graveside funeral services will be at 2 o'clock tomorrow at the Parks Chapel Cemetery near Tightwad. Arrangements under direction of the Bradley and Hadley Funeral Home in Clinton. 80-year-old Marilyn Langeth of Warrensburg died at home on September 5th. A visitation will be held from 10 to 11 a.m. tomorrow at Sweeney Phillips and Holdren Funeral Home in Warrensburg. There will be a celebration of life afterwards at her home. Memorial donations may be made to the Missouri 4-H Foundation or the Old Drum Animal Shelter. Donations can be left in care of Sweeney Phillips and Holdren Funeral Home in Warrensburg. 83-year-old Joanne Cox of Wellington, Missouri, died on Wednesday at her residence. A visitation will take place at 10 to 11 a.m. Wednesday, September 30th, at the Lexington United Methodist Church. A memorial service will follow at 11 a.m. on Wednesday at the church. Memorials are suggested to Luminous Hospice. Memories and condolences may be left at LedfordFamilyFH.com. Arrangements entrusted to the Walker Nadler Fuller Funeral Home in Lexington. That's KOKO News. I'm Marion Woods.
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24: 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Kick it at 1, pregame at noon here on the UCM Sports Radio Network. Jenny's volleyball, they are 10-5, 2-0 in the MIAA. Back in MIAA play this weekend. Tonight they will be at Central Oklahoma. Jenny's soccer, MIAA play tonight. They will take on Fort Hays State in Hays, Kansas. That is a 7 o'clock kick. Jenny's golf in Dallas on Monday. Mules golf on Monday is going to be in St. Joe. College football tonight. Army is at Temple, Navy at UAB. Then tomorrow, K-State at Cincinnati, Missouri at Mississippi State, Texas at Tennessee. Ole Miss is at Florida, and Air Force is at Nevada. Major League Baseball, White Sox beat the Royals yesterday 9-1. White Sox clinch a postseason berth. Pittsburgh, they beat St. Louis by a score of 2-1. Cleveland has a one-game lead on the White Sox in the American League Central, but both teams are in the playoffs. Houston and Texas, they are still tied. Houston has the tiebreaker over Texas. NFL last night, Atlanta beat Green Bay 35-14, Kansas City at Miami on Sunday. WNBA wrapped up the regular season last night. Lynx beat the Fever 86-66. Fever are the sixth seed, and they take on Las Vegas in the playoffs, which begin on Sunday. For KOKO Sports, I'm Greg Hassler.
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13: From the Coco Weather Center, the Warrensburg forecast. Today, a chance of showers, mainly between 10 a.m. and 4 p.m. Mostly cloudy, high near 74. Tonight, chance of showers and thunderstorms, mostly cloudy, low 66. Saturday, tomorrow, chance of showers with thunderstorms also possible after 4 p.m. Mostly cloudy, high of 79. Saturday night, chance of rain, mostly cloudy with a low around 66. Chance of rain on Sunday, partly sunny, a high near 81.
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given you my onlyness. Come and give me your tomorrow. If I work my hands in wood,

KOKO. Good morning once again here on the Wits program. Final hour of the morning portion of our get-together. Bobby Darin there. If I Were a Carpenter, the Bee Gees before that. A little jive. Talk Tender. American Breed next. Ben Mays.

That, my friends, the work of Hugo Montenegro and his orchestra and the good, the bad, and the ugly. And Hamilton, Joe Frank, and Reynolds. Before that, Don't Pull Your Love, American Breed 2 with Bend Me, Shape Me. Roll Over Beethoven. Work of the Beatles right here.

0: Buffalo Springfield on Coco, for what it's worth. And before that one, it was Elvis and One Broken Heart, For Sale, and the Beatles Roll Over, Beethoven. 90 seconds away, a weather update. Could be a wet week coming up. Tell you all about that. And then Sly and the Family Stone will be here with Everyday People.
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0: From the Coco Weather Center, the Warrensburg forecast. Today, a chance of showers, mainly between 10 a.m. and 4 p.m. Mostly cloudy, high near 74. Tonight, chance of showers and thunderstorms, mostly cloudy, low 66. Saturday, tomorrow, chance of showers with thunderstorms also possible after 4 p.m. Mostly cloudy, high of 79. Saturday night, chance of rain, mostly cloudy with a low around 66. Chance of rain on Sunday, partly sunny, a high near 81.

Oh, my, yes. I told every little star I did. That was Linda Scott right there. Bobby Helms before Linda, my special angel and Sly and the Family Stone and Everyday People. 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
1: Green light for the president. Lisa Brady, Fox News. The U.S. Supreme Court is allowing a new federal voter database to move forward, lifting restrictions on Homeland Security's SAVE program, which is intended to root out non-citizen voters. A lower court put it on hold, finding it could violate privacy rights and wrongly remove people from voter rolls.
2: The SAVE program allows states to verify voter eligibility through DHS and other federal records. States' use of the program is voluntary, and it's unclear if the Supreme Court decision will impact the upcoming midterms, since existing law prevents most states from purging voter rolls within 90 days of an election.
1: Fox's Jared Halpern at the White House. The court's three liberal justices dissenting in today's opinion. It's a temporary win for the president while a legal fight over that program continues. China's president wraps up a state visit to Washington with an invitation, speaking through a translator during a White House tea with the president and their wives.
3: I do welcome you, Mr. President and the First Lady, to visit China.
4: Well, thank you very much. We will. And we'll be speaking a lot. I think our farmers are going to be very happy.
1: President Trump says great strides have been made for both countries, with new agreements reached and a trade truce extended. The president also telling reporters he did discuss the conflict with Iran during his talks with President Xi, though it's not clear how many specific concerns were raised.
5: China is the largest buyer of Iranian oil, and there have been reports that Chinese entities also supply Tehran with high-resolution satellite imagery of a U.S. base in Jordan before a strike that killed our troops there.
1: Fox's Aisha Hosni at the White House. The U.S. ambassador to China says China denies providing any assistance to Iran. Iran is offering an open Strait of Hormuz and nuclear talks if the U.S. meets conditions, including lifting a naval blockade. No word on a response yet. 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
1: The Department of Homeland Security is defending its agents after an immigrant died in a fiery Michigan crash.
9: DHS says its agents were trying to stop a Guatemalan national Sunday in Grand Rapids when he fled officers at a high rate of speed. That agents did not engage in a pursuit, saying that they were about a half mile away when they saw smoke and later discovered a crash. Coronado Juarez was found dead at the scene. The incident has drawn protests and demands of a transparent investigation. DHS says Juarez had previously been removed from the U.S. in 2021 and later re-entered without authorization. Michigan State Police are leading the investigation. Jeff Manasso, Fox News.
1: The Pentagon just winning a round in one of its court fights with Anthropic, a federal appeals court rejecting the company's challenge to the Pentagon's labeling of it as a supply chain risk. This means that the Pentagon will be allowed to remove Anthropic's Claude AI models from its systems. Social media platform X facing fines from regulators in Europe.
10: The European Union's regulator, the European Commission, says it will defend its fines of about $137 million. It has accused social media platform X of breaching its digital regulations. Elon Musk is fighting to have his case dismissed, and the U.S. Justice Department has filed an application to support X. Regulators claim X's blue check marks break rules because they involve deceptive design practices and could expose users to scams and manipulation. The Justice Department says if the fine is upheld, it may have significant implications for U.S. online online platforms and other companies providing digital services in the EU.
1: Fox's Jenny Cosola. Stocks are higher. The Dow's up 404 points as U.S. oil prices sink, getting to near $92 a barrel. I'm Lisa Brady, Fox News.
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13: From the Coco Weather Center, the Warrensburg forecast. Today, a chance of showers, mainly between 10 a.m. and 4 p.m. Mostly cloudy, high near 74. Tonight, chance of showers and thunderstorms, mostly cloudy, low 66. Saturday, tomorrow, chance of showers with thunderstorms also possible after 4 p.m. Mostly cloudy, high of 79. Saturday night, chance of rain, mostly cloudy with a low around 66. Chance of rain on Sunday, partly sunny, a high near 81.
1: Missouri Net News. I'm Sue Danielson. A fight over police surveillance cameras in Springfield is drawing national attention after a heated city council meeting where a resident protested the use of flock cameras and was later handcuffed and cited. That audio from Ozarks First TV. A man reportedly made threatening comments during a Turning Point USA event at the University of Missouri. KRCG reports the man discussed gun deaths and referenced the assassination of Turning Point founder Charlie Kirk. Matt Pilger reports.
14: The man has been banned from campus, and the incident has been referred to the University of Missouri Police Department, Columbia Police, and the FBI for investigation.
1: The Missouri Attorney General's office is investigating the political fundraising platform Act Blue. AG Catherine Hanaway says they're looking into possible violations of state law, including fraud, misrepresentation of foreign contributions, and unfair practices. Missouri Net News.
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13: 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Warrensburg Farmers Market will close its 2026 season Saturday with its annual fall moonlight market. Market open on the Johnson County Courthouse Square from 4 to 7 p.m. Saturday evening. Area residents are encouraged to shop and support over 40 vendors, grab dinner from a food truck, and enjoy some live music. Warrensburg Traffic Commission has a meeting coming up on Monday. That meeting to be held at 5:30 p.m. at the Municipal Center, 200 South Holden Street. That'll be prior to the Warrensburg City Council meeting Monday evening, which starts at 7 o'clock at that same location. Old Drum Open Mic kicks off with music, stories, poetry, and essays for its next program, Thursday, October 1, from 6 to 8 p.m. at Java Junction, downtown Warrensburg. Old Drum Open Mic produces its showcase event on the first Thursday night of each month from 6 until 8 p.m. Prospective presenters can schedule appearances through the Old Drum Open Mic webpage on Facebook. Programs are designed to provide a venue for the presentation of original and creative works. Programs are free and open to the public. Now, this reminder that performers from the Center Stage Academy will be singing musical numbers during a special presentation for the November Old Drum Open Mic program between 7 and 8 p.m. So be sure to attend that one and be ready to be amazed and entertained by some very special talent. University of Central Missouri Division of Theater and Dance continues its 2026-27 season with the premiere of Alabaster, October 1st through the 4th, in the Black Box Theater. Performances are at 7:30 p.m. October 1st through the 3rd, 2 p.m. October 3rd and 4th, at the Black Box Theater in Nickerson Hall. Arriving early is highly encouraged as seating is limited. Alabaster is recommended for mature audiences. The Blackwood Brothers will be in Warrensburg at the Grover Park Baptist Church Worship Center on Saturday, October 3rd at 6 p.m. for a live concert. The Blackwoods are an American Southern Gospel quartet who were pioneers of the Christian music industry and are 8-time Grammy Award winners, in addition to winning 7 Gospel Music Association Dove Awards. A free will offering will be collected in lieu of ticket sales. Western Missouri Medical Center will host its 14th annual Ladies Night Out from 5 to 8 p.m. Wednesday, October 14th at the Jerry M. Hughes Athletic Center at UCM. Tickets are $20 per person and include admission, entry into basket raffles, and a complimentary Ladies Night Out t-shirt. The first 800 attendees through the event entrance will also receive a tote bag filled with goodies, coupons, and special offers from vendors and sponsors. The evening will feature more than 50 local vendors, food and drinks, entertainment, health education, women's health resources, photo opportunities, and guest speaker will be Marilyn McCain. All ages are welcome. And with fall underway, the American Red Cross is urging Missourians of all blood types to make an appointment to donate blood or platelets to keep the blood supply ready. September is National Preparedness Month, and this means a strong blood supply is essential in response to any type of disaster. Those who donate blood through October 18th will receive a $15 e-gift card to a merchant of their choice. And a reminder that Bergfest is coming. The Bergfest Street Fair will be held in Warrensburg October 9th and 10th. It draws thousands to the heart of downtown Warrensburg, making it one of the busiest weekends of the year. That's KOKO News. I'm Marianne Woods.
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23: 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Jenny's Volleyball, they are 10-5, 2-0 in the MIAA. Back in MIAA play this weekend. Tonight they will be at Central Oklahoma. Jenny's Soccer, MIAA play tonight. They will take on Fort Hays State in Hays, Kansas. That is a 7 o'clock kick. Jenny's Golf in Dallas on Monday. Mules Golf on Monday is going to be in St. Joe. College football tonight, Army is at Temple, Navy at UAB. Then tomorrow, K-State at Cincinnati, Missouri at Mississippi State, Texas at Tennessee. Ole Miss is at Florida, and Air Force is at Nevada. Major League Baseball, White Sox beat the Royals yesterday 9-1. White Sox clinch a postseason berth. Pittsburgh, they beat St. Louis by a score of 2-1. Cleveland has a one-game lead on the White Sox in the American League Central, but both teams are in the playoffs. Houston and Texas, they are still tied. Houston has the tiebreaker over Texas. NFL last night, Atlanta beat Green Bay 35-14, Kansas City at Miami on Sunday. WNBA wrapped up the regular season last night. Lynx beat the Fever 86-66. Fever are the sixth seed. And they take on Las Vegas in the playoffs, which begin on Sunday. For KOKO Sports, I'm Greg Hassler.
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26: Soybeans and cattle are mixed. Corn and hogs are lower. I'm John Perkins with a Brownfield Market Update. Speed wins. That's why Stein is focused on delivering higher yielding genetics faster than the competition, and why they release more new Enlist E3 lines than any other company. Stein has yield. Soybeans have turned mixed. Aside from the trade truce extension, there has not been much fresh news for commodities from the meeting with China. More early harvest delays are likely in parts of the region. November beans are up 1.5 at 1319, just below the high session high. January's a half higher at 1332.5. October meals down $1.30 at $374.80. October bean oil's up 27 at $67.20. Corn's steady to weak right now, reacting to the lack of specifics from the trade meeting while watching harvest activity. Traders are also monitoring planting conditions in Argentina and Brazil. December corn's up 0.25 at 527.75. March is down 0.5 at 541. Wheat is lower. There's more talk about a slowdown and attacks on Black Sea port infrastructure. Rain's delaying winter wheat planting in some areas, but that's recharging soil moisture. December Chicago's 4 1/4 lower at 7.02 3/4. December Kansas City's down 6 3/4 at 7.60 1/4. December Minneapolis is 3 1/4 lower at 7.17. Live cattle are mostly higher and feeders are up with box beef higher at midday, watching the direct markets. Not a lot of action yet in the south, but asking prices are being reported at 228 live. October live's down 22 at 218.85. December's up 72 at 221.82. October feeders are 297 higher at 334.72. November feeders are 352 higher at 331.60. And hogs are lower on technical selling and pork demand questions. It's been up. It's up at midday, but that's been mostly lower as of late. October's down 57 at 78.62. December 60 lower at 68.87. Brownfield.
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6: They're desperate to see us fail. Every day they wake up, they hope that Iran has scored some big victory over America, or that China has us over the barrel, or that there are signs of recession on the U.S. economy on the horizon for us. And yet, here we are, richer than ever. The only hope left for them is that the Democrats win, because they know that most of the new Democrats hate America as much as they do. But look at what Democrats have done to America, to Chicago, to Seattle, to New York, to St. Louis. The list goes on and on. Sure, we're grappling with high gas prices, stubborn inflation. No one likes that. But under Trump, at least we know that's temporary. Under Democrats, it's going to be forever.
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13: From the COCO Weather Center, the Warrensburg forecast. Today, a chance of showers, mainly between 10 a.m. and 4 p.m. Mostly cloudy, high near 74. Tonight, chance of showers and thunderstorms, mostly cloudy, low 66. Saturday, tomorrow, chance of showers with thunderstorms also possible after 4 p.m. Mostly cloudy, high of 79. Saturday night, chance of rain, mostly cloudy with a low around 66. Chance of rain on Sunday, partly sunny, a high near 81.
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27: I'm Bill Pollack. The Cardinals are in Milwaukee. They'll finish the season against the Brewers, a season low, five games under 500, going 26-37 since the All-Star break. Ali Marmol.
28: We need to go in there and do our jobs, and there's still three games to continue to evaluate some of these guys, and those games are important for a lot of reasons.
27: For just the third time since 1959, the Cardinals will have back-to-back losing seasons. That's an incredible feat. The Royals saw the White Sox celebrate clinching a playoff spot on their home field. KC will host the Guardians, who are playing for a division title, one up on the Sox in the Central. Denny Matthews will call his 8,000th game from the broadcast booth. Denny has been behind the microphone since the team started in 1969.
29: I love the city.
1: I love the organization. If you're unhappy in your job, you're probably looking to move. I've never been unhappy in my job. Here we are, 58 years later.
27: The Blues won their first preseason game 1-0 over the Blackhawks in Chicago, outshooting them 36-17. They'll wrap up exhibition play Saturday in Chicago. Let's see what kind of start the Mizzou Tigers get off to tomorrow night at Mississippi State. Their last two games, they've gotten off to slow starts, and Mississippi State, who already holds a Guinness Book of World Records for most cowbells ringing at the same time, now Bulldog fans are being asked to bring as many cowbells as they can to tomorrow's game. Davis Wade Stadium's capacity is 60,311. Eli Drinkwitz has tried to replicate the cowbell sounds during practice, and quarterback Austin Simmons knows all about the cowbells from his time at Ole Miss.
28: I mean, I've been in this environment twice already. It grows to be annoying, and I hate hearing this and this whole thing about the cowbell thing, so it's going to be pretty exciting walking into this whole environment.
27: Top 25 matchup Saturday, Bill Pollack, Missouri Net Sports.
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16: Cocoa.

Good afternoon, friends and neighbors. That was the Rolling Stones. Give Me Shelter. Jerry and the Pacemakers, too, prior to that. Ferry Across the Mersey. And Ernie Maresca. Shout, shout, knock yourself out. It's a Friday afternoon in the Berg, getting closer to the weekend. Thanks for joining us today. Football tonight, folks. Football. We're not to basketball season yet. Got to get through this one first. Football tonight, Warrensburg hosting Harrisonville. Right here on KOKO 645, 7 o'clock kickoff. Scott McKenzie now, San Francisco. Hey, be sure to wear some flowers in your hair when you go there.

Daydream Believer, Monkeys on Coco, Shirelles before that, Baby It's You, and also Scott McKenzie with San Francisco. Let's see, we need to take a quick look at your weather forecast here for the weekend coming up. Tonight, a chance of showers and thunderstorms, mostly cloudy, low around 66, after a chance for some rain today, the rest of the day until about 4 o'clock.

0: or so. It'll be mostly cloudy, high of 74. Then on Saturday, tomorrow, chance for some rain, mostly cloudy, high 79. Chance of rain Saturday night, mostly cloudy, low of 66. And a chance of rain on Sunday as well, partly sunny, a high of 81. And then the rain out of here by Sunday night, and partly sunny on Monday with a high of 81, and then rain the rest of the week. All right, Wooly Bully, Sam the Sham, and the Pharaohs on Coco.
1: Uno, dos, one, two, tres, cuatro.

the Nitty Gritty on Coco. That's Shirley Ellis. And before that, the Beatles and All My Loving. And Sam the Sham and the Pharaohs, Woolly Bully. Well, the weekend's coming up. Hope you have a good one. Enjoy your Friday as well. We'll see you Monday here on The Wood Show. We'll start at 6 o'clock Monday morning. Say so long right now. Stick around for the Music Machine. Lots of good time oldies coming up for you this afternoon. Football tonight, Warrensburg High School, Tigers against Harrisonville at 6:45. Kickoff at 7 o'clock here in town. Bye-bye.

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1: Have a decision to make. I'm Lisa Brady, Fox News. The U.S. Supreme Court is lifting restrictions on a new federal database aimed at rooting out non-citizen voters by letting states check voter eligibility. But a lower court put the program on hold over concerns about privacy and the potential for wrongful voter purges. State participation would be voluntary, and a legal fight on the merits of the case will continue. President Trump says much has been and will be accomplished after a three-day state visit for China's leader.
2: President Trump and the First Lady greeted Xi Jinping and his wife for tea on the final day of this high-stakes state visit.
3: We've really enjoyed it, and I think we've made tremendous strides. We've made great strides, very positive for both countries.
2: Before departing Washington, Xi visited the National Archives with President Trump to view text of U.S. democracy and artifacts of the U.S.-China relationship. Both countries agreed to extend a trade truce and prevent escalating tit-for-tat tariffs. President Trump also says he believes farmers will benefit from new agreements. The two leaders are expected to meet twice more this year, once at a summit in China and again at the G20 in Miami.
1: Fox's Jared Halpern at the White House. Arrests in Oxford, Mississippi, after kratom was found at a vape, tobacco, and beer store following the deaths of two University of Mississippi students.
4: The Oxford Police Department is not confirming that this is related to the two Ole Miss deaths, but kratom has been illegal here in the city of Oxford since 2019, and people were allegedly still selling it. So investigators say they found more than 500 units of kratom. They found THC products and more at a local vape shop.
1: Fox's Madison Scarpino. Two men facing drug charges. Kratom was found in the dorm and the off-campus home where two students died earlier this week, but their cause of death remains under investigation. 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
1: Iran is proposing a plan to reopen the Strait of Hormuz.
8: The proposal laid out by the Iranian foreign minister to reporters on the sidelines of the United Nations General Assembly resembles the commitments in June's so-called Memorandum of Understanding with the U.S. that quickly collapsed. The seven-day plan calls for all hostilities to end, including in Lebanon, the U.S. release of Iran's frozen assets, a waiver of sanctions on Iranian oil, and lifting the naval blockade on Iran. On the last day, the Strait of Hormuz would be reopened. Iran's foreign minister said his country was ready to put the plan into effect as soon as President Trump agreed to it.
1: Fox's Tanya J. Powers. At the UN this week, President Trump threatened to annihilate Iran, and Iran's president argued U.S. officials are the terrorists, not the Iranians. Just getting word of a verdict in the latest trial of a social media platform, a New Mexico jury finding Facebook liable for deceiving users about privacy protections. This case centers on a data breach that dates back to the 2016 election, when targeted ads were generated out of data harvested from millions of Facebook profiles through a third-party personality quiz and sold to a political consulting firm. Facebook was accused of deceiving users about the breach. The jury finds failure to protect user data impacted the state's entire population. A judge will determine how much the company will pay. There's no word yet on an appeal. Today is Dolly Day in Nashville, Tennessee, a proclamation from Mayor Freddie O'Connell on 9/25, the date referencing the hit song and movie.
9: It's just bittersweet that Dolly isn't here with us. Today isn't about the music or the fame. It's about Dolly's best gift to all of us, her kindness, the way she cared. the depths of her caring and the enduring lesson she taught us about how to care for one another.
1: Today also marks 1 month since her death after a brief battle with cancer. A rally continues on Wall Street, the Dow up 421. Elisa Brady, Fox News.
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11: From the Coco Weather Center, the Warrensburg forecast. Today, a chance of showers, mainly between 10 a.m. and 4 p.m. Mostly cloudy, high near 74. Tonight, chance of showers and thunderstorms, mostly cloudy, low 66. Saturday, tomorrow, chance of showers with thunderstorms also possible after 4 p.m. Mostly cloudy, high of 79. Saturday night, chance of rain, mostly cloudy with a low around 66. Chance of rain on Sunday, partly sunny, a high near 81.
8: Missouri Net News. I'm Sue Danielson. Flock cameras were at the heart of a disrupted city council meeting in southwest Missouri. Police had to handcuff and cite two residents after a public hearing. Springfield Mayor Jeff Schrag tells Ozarks First TV probing questions about the cameras and privacy rights. The Missouri State Highway Patrol says a small aircraft hit a power line Wednesday in Reynolds County and crashed, killing the man and woman on board. The patrol says the gyroplane went down near Annapolis. The patrol says the man and woman were both from Missouri. A former police chief in eastern Missouri's Pike County has been sentenced to 29 years in prison on drug trafficking and related convictions. Former Louisiana Missouri Police Chief William Jones was convicted of 6 felonies. Prosecutors say he supplied fentanyl to his girlfriend and tampered with evidence. Missouri Net News.
12: We are back and we are looking at a pretty lopsided matchup, Jim.
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3: From the Coco Weather Center, the Warrensburg forecast. Today, a chance of showers, mainly between 10 a.m. and 4 p.m. Mostly cloudy, high near 74. Tonight, chance of showers and thunderstorms, mostly cloudy, low 66. Saturday, tomorrow, chance of showers with thunderstorms also possible after 4 p.m. Mostly cloudy, high of 79. Saturday night, chance of rain, mostly cloudy with a low around 66. Chance of rain on Sunday, partly sunny, a high near 81.
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0: From the Coco Weather Center, the Warrensburg forecast. Today, a chance of showers, mainly between 10 a.m. and 4 p.m. Mostly cloudy, high near 74. Tonight, chance of showers and thunderstorms, mostly cloudy, low 66. Saturday, tomorrow, chance of showers with thunderstorms also possible after 4 p.m. Mostly cloudy, high of 79. Saturday night, chance of rain, mostly cloudy with a low around 66. Chance of rain on Sunday, partly sunny, a high near 81.
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1: A wet weekend for East and West. I'm Lisa Brady, Fox News.
2: Already we're seeing major impacts from this developing nor'easter off the Virginia Capes.
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2: In North Carolina, on the Outer Banks, Highway 12 is closed due to washover near Pea Island. On the Jersey Shore and along the beaches of Maryland and Delaware, a lot of beach erosion. Some spots have already lost 3 to 4 feet of beach.
1: He's on New York's Long Island. The storm threatening coastal flooding, strong winds, power outages, and possible flight disruptions through the weekend up into New England. While Hawaii and Mexico deal with Pacific hurricanes, NOLO is expected to pass near Hawaii's Big Island, with tropical storm conditions beginning later today.
3: I think the Big Island is the one to really highlight here as we move through the weekend. Some of these rainfall totals could hit 30 to 40 inches, so flooding, mudslides would be a major concern as we're watching these storms track across those islands.
1: Fox meteorologist Adam Klotz, Hurricane Polo is back to a Category 5 storm, churning off Mexico's western coast, expected to bring stormy conditions to the Baja California Peninsula beginning late Sunday. A new report just released on Charlie Kirk's assassination, an independent review of security procedures, finds that Turning Point USA insisted he speak outdoors despite security concerns and that the venue, Utah Valley University, did not properly assess potential dangers. Kirk's family has filed notice of a possible wrongful death lawsuit. The accused assassin is due back in court next month. The Trump administration can move forward on a federal voter database aimed at cracking down on non-citizen voters.
4: A Supreme Court order lists restrictions on the Department of Homeland Security's SAVE program. The court's three liberal justices dissented. A lower court had put the program on hold, finding it could violate privacy rights and wrongly remove voters from voting rolls.
1: Fox's Jared Halper, and it's up to states to decide whether they want to use the tool. 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
1: A political shakeup in New Jersey.
8: Public servants must abide by the highest ethical standards.
1: Democratic Governor Mikey Sherrill confirming she called for her lieutenant governor's resignation after the release of an independent investigation of his conduct over an ethics violation and allegations of sexual harassment.
8: As outlined in the report, the investigation found that the lieutenant governor failed to uphold the responsibilities of his office, and he demonstrated a pattern of behavior that does not meet the standards of this administration.
1: She says her hand-picked Lieutenant Governor Dale Caldwell did step down today. Caldwell had denied any wrongdoing. More than 10 first responders in a Florida suburb may have been exposed to a dangerous narcotic while responding to a 911 call.
9: Police in Largo, Florida, near Clearwater, say one of their officers was exposed to some form of narcotic drug when entering an apartment during a call for help where a man was acting erratically.
10: One of the officers felt the effects of a narcotic, passed out, causing other officers to use Narcan to resuscitate him.
9: Largo Police Chief Mike Liu, EMTs would enter the apartment as well, and one of those medics also became ill. Hazmat teams were called out, but the substance has yet to be identified. In Miami, Eben Brown, Fox News.
1: There's no word on a U.S. response yet, but Iran is proposing to go back to nuclear talks and reopen the Strait of Hormuz if the U.S. meets certain conditions. That may be having an impact on oil prices, which are sliding down near $92 a barrel for U.S. crude. As stocks rally, the Dow is up 416 points an hour to the close, the S&P up 31, the NASDAQ up 113. I'm Lisa Brady, Fox News.
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12: From the Coco Weather Center, the Warrensburg forecast tonight: a chance of showers and thunderstorms and mostly cloudy, low around 66. Tomorrow, still a chance of showers with thunderstorms also possible after 4 p.m. Mostly cloudy, high of 79. Tomorrow night, chance of showers and thunderstorms, mostly cloudy with a low around 66. And on Sunday, still a chance for rain, showers and thunderstorms possible, partly sunny, a high of 81. Monday, partly sunny, also a high of 81.
13: Missouri Net News. I'm Sue Danielson. A fight over police surveillance cameras in Springfield is drawing national attention after a heated city council meeting where a resident protested the use of flock cameras and was later handcuffed and cited.
14: Pause the meeting.
13: That audio from Ozarks First TV. A man reportedly made threatening comments during a Turning Point USA event at the University of Missouri. KRCG reports the man discussed gun deaths and referenced the assassination of Turning Point founder Charlie Kirk. Matt Pilger reports.
15: The man has been banned from campus, and the incident has been referred to the University of Missouri Police Department, Columbia Police, and the FBI for investigation.
13: The Missouri Attorney General's office is investigating the political fundraising platform Act Blue. AG Catherine Hanaway says they're looking into possible violations of state law, including fraud, misrepresentation of foreign contributions, and unfair practices. Missouri Net News.
16: Well, here we are again, and I got to tell you, Jim, this match has me really concerned.
17: 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And this hasty, lightweight challenger, a car.
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3: From the Coco Weather Center, the Warrensburg forecast. Tonight, a chance of showers and thunderstorms and mostly cloudy, a low around 66. Tomorrow, still a chance of showers with thunderstorms also possible after 4 p.m. Mostly cloudy, a high of 79. Tomorrow night, chance of showers and thunderstorms, mostly cloudy with a low around 66. And on Sunday, still a chance for rain, showers and thunderstorms possible, partly sunny, a high of 81. Monday, partly sunny, also a high of 81.
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5: From the Coco Weather Center, the Warrensburg forecast. Tonight, a chance of showers and thunderstorms and mostly cloudy, a low around 66. Tomorrow, still a chance of showers with thunderstorms also possible after 4 p.m. Mostly cloudy, a high of 79. Tomorrow night, chance of showers and thunderstorms, mostly cloudy with a low around 66. And on Sunday, still a chance for rain, showers and thunderstorms possible, partly sunny, a high of 81. Monday, partly sunny, also a high of 81.
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1: Prep in multiple states. I'm Lisa Brady, Fox News. The governors of New York and New Jersey just declaring states of emergency as a nor'easter takes aim at the East Coast, impacting more than 10 states.
2: We've got people on alert from the Carolinas all the way into New England. Strong winds, dangerous surf, and coastal flooding all expected through the weekend. We've already seen some damage farther south in North Carolina's Outer Banks. Highway 12, the only way in and out of those southern Outer Banks towns, remains closed after ocean overwash undermined and even broke apart about 500 feet of pavement.
1: Fox Weather's Katie Byrne in Ocean City, New Jersey. Hawaii also preparing for possible flooding from Hurricane Nolo, just upgraded to a Category 2 storm. Top sustained winds hitting 105 miles per hour, expected to pass close to the Big Island, with heavy rain also possible on Hawaii's other islands. Mexico still under threat from Hurricane Polo, back to a Category 5 storm, expected to turn north and possibly hit the Baja California Peninsula late Sunday. China's President Xi wrapping up a three-day state trip with a visit to the National Archives and tea at the White House, saying through a translator that he and President Trump were building on their meeting in Beijing earlier this year.
3: This time, we've agreed to add new substance to it, that the relationship will be a constructive one of strategic stability on the basis of respect, fairness, and reciprocity.
1: President Trump calling it a productive visit and positive for both countries.
4: I think our farmers are going to be very happy. A lot of very positive things happened.
1: Referencing new agreements and an extension of a trade truce, President Trump also says they did discuss Iran. Though it's not clear if specific concerns were raised, the U.S. ambassador to China says China denies providing assistance to Iran. A rebound on Wall Street, the Dow up 478 at the bell. 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
1: Investigators believe a woman found hanging from a tree in Mississippi was already dead before the hanging, and that she appears to have been killed over a drug dispute. A police detective testifying at a hearing today for one of the two suspects in custody as a judge considers sending the case to a grand jury. The woman killed, 29-year-old Tasia Fortune, was a mother of four. Her mother has said she struggled with homelessness in recent years. In Texas, a teenager is now charged in her boyfriend's death.
9: Police in Houston say 18-year-old Emily Abigail Perez is now charged with manslaughter relating to the shooting death of her boyfriend. Officers responded to a home back in March to find Diego Cornejo dead from a gunshot to the head. Perez would tell officers she and Cornejo were playing with a handgun recently outfitted with a laser sight. As she was recording the event on a tablet, Perez told officers she didn't know the firearm was loaded. However, it is believed she aimed and pulled the trigger. Eben Brown, Fox News.
1: The Pope joins the chorus of concern about artificial intelligence.
10: Pope Leo warns that a paradise of machines could undermine humanity. He added AI development should center on the needs of human beings.
11: It has become essential for me to address the theme of artificial intelligence in my encyclical letter in order to place the human person at the heart of all reflection.
10: Pope Leo also raised existential concerns concerns about scientific progress, life, and human rights during his opening speech to French President Emmanuel Macron and diplomats in Paris.
1: Fox's Tom Graham. It's the first official state visit by a pope to France in 18 years. Recapping stocks, the Dow up 478 points. The S&P and the NASDAQ also finish in the green as U.S. oil prices sink, getting close to $92 a barrel. I'm Lisa Brady. This is Fox News.
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13: From the Coco Weather Center, the Warrensburg forecast tonight, a chance of showers and thunderstorms and mostly cloudy, a low around 66. Tomorrow, still a chance of showers with thunderstorms also possible after 4 p.m. Mostly cloudy, a high of 79. Tomorrow night, chance of showers and thunderstorms, mostly cloudy with a low around 66. And on Sunday, still a chance for rain, showers and thunderstorms possible, partly sunny, a high of 81. Monday, partly sunny, also a high of 81.
14: Missouri Net News. I'm Sue Danielson. Flock cameras were at the heart of a disrupted city council meeting in southwest Missouri. Police had to handcuff and cite two residents after a public hearing. Springfield Mayor Jeff Schrag tells Ozarks First TV,
15: "The purpose of public hearings are when there's actually something of substance. If there's nothing of substance, it just becomes kind of theater."
14: The event has attracted national attention amid ongoing questions about the cameras and privacy rights. The Missouri State Highway Patrol says a small aircraft hit a power line Wednesday in Reynolds County and crashed, killing the man and woman on board. The patrol says the gyroplane went down near Annapolis. The patrol says the man and woman were both from Festus, Missouri. A former police chief in eastern Missouri's Pike County has been sentenced to 29 years in prison on drug trafficking and related convictions. Former Louisiana, Missouri police chief William Jones was convicted of six felonies. Prosecutors say he supplied fentanyl to his girlfriend and tampered with evidence. Missouri Net News.
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7: From the Coco Weather Center, the Warrensburg forecast. Tonight, a chance of showers and thunderstorms and mostly cloudy, a low around 66. Tomorrow, still a chance of showers with thunderstorms also possible after 4 p.m. Mostly cloudy, a high of 79. Tomorrow night, chance of showers and thunderstorms, mostly cloudy with a low around 66. And on Sunday, still a chance for rain, showers and thunderstorms possible, partly sunny, a high of 81. Monday, partly sunny, also a high of 81.
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9: Okay, I've got a big helping of Rolling Stones with a side of zombies and some Simon and Garfunkel over easy. 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
9: From the Coco Weather Center, the Warrensburg forecast. Tonight, a chance of showers and thunderstorms and mostly cloudy, a low around 66. Tomorrow, still a chance of showers with thunderstorms also possible after 4 p.m. Mostly cloudy, a high of 79. Tomorrow night, chance of showers and thunderstorms, mostly cloudy with a low around 66. And on Sunday,

0: Still a chance for rain, showers and thunderstorms possible, partly sunny, a high of 81. Monday, partly sunny, also a high of 81.
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1: A glowing assessment from two presidents. I'm Lisa Brady, Fox News, as China's leader wraps up a state visit to Washington.
2: They ended the visit here at the National Archives, and that's where the president showed him the Constitution and other historical artifacts. Now, a U.S. official is telling us that they talked about the economy, trade, AI, and cooperation on a number of issues. Here's the president.
3: We had a great meeting. We had a really great meeting. Great for everybody, great for the farmers, great for everybody.
2: This morning, President Xi made one more visit to the White House. The leaders and their wives had morning tea. That's where the president called these meetings productive.
1: Fox Business's Edward Lawrence.
2: U.S. trade sources are telling me that there will be historic purchases in an agreement with China. Both sides will exempt more agriculture goods, medical supplies, and low-tech electronics from additional tariffs.
1: The ambassador, U.S. ambassador to China, says China denies providing assistance to Iran. That's one of the concerns some in Congress say should have prevented such a warm welcome for Xi. Iran is proposing to reopen the Strait of Hormuz and resume nuclear talks if the U.S. meets conditions, including lifting a naval blockade, a plan similar to an agreement that quickly collapsed earlier this year when Iran resumed attacks on commercial shipping. The U.S. Supreme Court is allowing a new federal voter database to move forward, lifting restrictions on a Homeland Security tool a lower court paused, finding it could violate privacy rights and wrongly remove people from voter rolls.
4: The SAFE program allows states to verify voter eligibility through DHS and other federal records. States' use of the program is voluntary, and it's unclear if the Supreme Court decision will impact the upcoming midterms, since existing law prevents most states from purging voter rolls within 90 days of an election.
1: Fox's Jared Halpern at the White House. An intensifying nor'easter has the East Coast on alert from the Carolinas to New England, with the Mid-Atlantic area expecting the worst flood risk. 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
1: A deep dive into text messages continues in the Ohio courtroom, where one-time American Idol contestant Caleb Flynn is on trial in the shooting death of his wife, Ashley. Prosecutors say he wanted to be free to be with his mistress, who's been testifying about the thousands of texts they exchanged, including Flynn wanting to kill his wife.
9: We're hearing some of the texts he was sending his wife around the same time, with no indications that anything was wrong. In the weeks leading up to Ashley Flynn's murder, she and Caleb were calling each other babe and texting, I love you too. And just 2 days before the night she was killed, Ashley texted Caleb three questions. One, did we decide which restaurant we are going to tonight? Two, what would you like me to wear? Three, hot tub after? He replied, I'm excited for Noche. Surprise me? Yes. Prosecutors say 2 nights later, Caleb told his mistress he was planning to leave his wife and then killed her after staging a break-in.
1: Fox's Garrett Tenney. The couple's preteen daughters, who were home when their mother died, are also expected to testify. The show will not go on for Ed Sheeran, but it's blamed on the weather, not recent controversy.
10: Ed Sheeran's Gillette Stadium concert set for today and Saturday have been canceled as a nor'easter barrels towards New England with heavy rain and strong winds, tour promoter Messina Touring said in part. The decision was made with the safety of fans, staff, and everyone involved in the shows as the top priority. The stadium is owned by billionaire Robert Kraft, who former Sheeran opener Macklemore accuses of pushing other venue owners to get him kicked off the tour over his free Palestine messaging during two concert stops in New Jersey. Michelle Polino, Fox News.
1: The Dow rallies up 478 points. The S&P and the NASDAQ also in the green. All three higher for the week. I'm Lisa Brady. This is Fox News.
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12: From the Coco Weather Center, the Warrensburg forecast tonight, a chance of showers and thunderstorms and mostly cloudy, a low around 66. Tomorrow, still a chance of showers with thunderstorms also possible after 4 p.m. Mostly cloudy, a high of 79. Tomorrow night, chance of showers and thunderstorms, mostly cloudy with a low around 66. And on Sunday, still a chance for rain, showers and thunderstorms possible, partly sunny, a high of 81. Monday, partly sunny, also a high of 81.
13: Missouri Net News. I'm Sue Danielson. Flock cameras were at the heart of a disrupted city council meeting in southwest Missouri. Police had to handcuff and cite two residents after a public hearing. Springfield Mayor Jeff Schrag tells Ozarks First TV,
14: "The purpose of public hearings are when there's actually something of substance. If there's nothing of substance, it just becomes kind of theater."
13: The event has attracted national attention amid ongoing questions about the cameras and privacy rights. The Missouri State Highway Patrol says a small aircraft hit a power line Wednesday in Reynolds County and crashed, killing the man and woman on board. The patrol says the gyroplane went down near Annapolis. The patrol says the man and woman were both from Festus, Missouri. A former police chief in eastern Missouri's Pike County has been sentenced to 29 years in prison on drug trafficking and related convictions. Former Louisiana, Missouri police chief William Jones was convicted of six felonies. Prosecutors say he supplied fentanyl to his girlfriend and tampered with evidence. Missouri Net News.
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3: 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From the Coco Weather Center, the Warrensburg forecast tonight: a chance of showers and thunderstorms and mostly cloudy, a low around 66. Tomorrow, still a chance of showers with thunderstorms also possible after 4 p.m. Mostly cloudy, a high of 79. Tomorrow night, chance of showers and thunderstorms, mostly cloudy with a low around 66. And on Sunday, still a chance for rain, showers and thunderstorms possible, partly sunny, a high of 81. Monday, partly sunny, also a high of 81.
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9: From the Coco Weather Center, the Warrensburg forecast tonight, a chance of showers and thunderstorms and mostly cloudy, a low around 66. Tomorrow, still a chance of showers with thunderstorms also possible after 4 p.m. Mostly cloudy, a high of 79. Tomorrow night, chance of showers and thunderstorms, mostly cloudy with a low around 66. And on Sunday, still a chance for rain, showers and thunderstorms possible, partly sunny, a high of 81. Monday, partly sunny, also a high of 81.
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1: Progress made. I'm Lisa Lucera, Fox News. That's President Trump's assessment after 3 days of meetings with China's President Xi Jinping.
2: I think we've made tremendous strides. We've made great strides. Very positive for both countries.
1: The president says the two talked about the Iran conflict. China is a top buyer of Iranian oil, along with artificial intelligence and the economy. Xi and his wife are now headed back to China, but he told President Trump the two will meet two more times later this year. Iran's foreign minister has proposed a plan that would reopen the Strait of Hormuz, but the U.S. would have to meet certain conditions.
3: The proposal laid out by the Iranian foreign minister to reporters on the sidelines of the United Nations General Assembly resembles the commitments in June's so-called Memorandum of Understanding with the U.S. that quickly collapsed. The seven-day plan calls for all hostilities to end, including in Lebanon, the U.S. release of Iran's frozen assets, a waiver of sanctions on Iranian oil, and lifting the naval blockade on Iran. On the last day, the Strait of Hormuz would be reopened. Iran's foreign minister said his country was ready to put the plan into effect as soon as President Trump agreed to it.
1: Fox's Tanya J. Powers. The proposal comes after the presidents of both countries delivered hostile speeches at the UN this week, with President Trump threatening Iran with annihilation. The Supreme Court lifting a lower court's restrictions, allowing states to resume using a controversial federal tool to check voter eligibility before the November election. The lower court had said the technology violates voter privacy and can lead to wrongful voter purges. Millions of people from Virginia to Massachusetts in the path of what forecasters warn could be a powerful nor'easter. The National Weather Service says there could be flooding in the Mid-Atlantic, and wind gusts could reach 65 miles per hour on Cape Cod and the nearby islands. The outer rain bands of the storm expected to begin impacting New York this evening. 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
1: Deaths of two college students in Mississippi bringing scrutiny over products allegedly containing an extract that's widely unregulated.
8: Deaths of two University of Mississippi students are being investigated as possible overdoses as police found packages of products claiming to contain the extract kratom near the bodies. But an industry group is pushing back on public criticism of the extract, saying the products found might have been manipulated considering the lack of FDA regulation.
9: And please, for the media, do not write the conclusion before the laboratory writes the report. All of us want answers.
8: Mac Haddow with the American Kratom Association. Proponents of the extract claim in proper doses it can bring pain relief and mood stabilization. Eben Brown, Fox News.
1: Two arrests have been made in that case. Social media platform X facing fines from regulators in Europe.
10: The European Union's regulator, the European Commission, says it will defend its fines of about $137 million. It has accused social media platform X of breaching its digital regulation. Elon Musk is fighting to have his case dismissed, and the U.S. Justice Department has filed an application to support X. Regulators claim X's blue checkmarks break rules because they involve deceptive design practices and could expose users to scams and manipulation. The Justice Department says if the fine is upheld, it may have significant implications for U.S. online platforms and other companies providing digital services in the EU. Ginny Cosola, Fox News.
1: Volkswagen says it's recalling nearly 3 million Volkswagen and Audi vehicles made between 2017 and 2024 as a precautionary measure because the failure of a screw could cause a loss of steering. Germany's Motor Vehicle Agency says there have been no known incidents or accidents related to the issue. I'm Lee Silicera. This is Fox News.
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12: From the Coco Weather Center, the Warrensburg forecast. Tonight, a chance of showers and thunderstorms and mostly cloudy, a low around 66. Tomorrow, still a chance of showers with thunderstorms also possible after 4 p.m. Mostly cloudy, a high of 79. Tomorrow night, chance of showers and thunderstorms, mostly cloudy with a low around 66. And on Sunday, still a chance for rain, showers and thunderstorms possible, partly sunny, a high of 81. Monday, partly sunny, also a high of 81.
13: Missouri Net News, I'm Ashley Byrd. A fight over police surveillance cameras in Springfield is getting some national attention after a resident was arrested during a city council meeting. Resident Miley Hyder criticized the city's use of Flock license plate reader cameras during public comments. After her microphone was cut off, she raised both middle fingers toward council members and was later handcuffed and cited.
14: These cameras are not just surveillance.
15: I'm sorry, ma'am.
14: They are an invasion of our privacy and are being abused.
15: I'm sorry, ma'am.
14: In positions of power.
16: You're under arrest.
14: Flock camera.
13: The mayor told Ozarks First TV a hearing that night would not have accomplished much. Another county government is taking a look at the use of Flock cameras. Today, St. Louis County Executive Sam Page signed an executive order directing a review of automated license plate recognition technology used on county property and rights of way, with a focus on public safety, accountability, and protecting resident privacy. His executive order follows Missouri Governor Mike Kehoe's recent executive order establishing safeguards for those, including Flock safety cameras. The Better Business Bureau is warning about other ways for citizens to protect themselves. That's because college football matchups, Chiefs games are happening. Buying tickets online has become easier than ever. But Kisha Duncan with the Better Business Bureau says ticket scams are catching consumers off guard.
17: Roughly 140 reports in 2025 are what came through on our scam tracker. And those are just the people that feel comfortable enough to report. But you just have to remember, you know, to not be too naive and know that scammers are out there.
13: The Bureau recommends before buying tickets to check its online scam tracker and reviewing sellers through BBB.org to avoid becoming a victim. This is Missouri Net News.
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13: Missouri Net News continues. Snakes become more active around Missouri homes this time of year, and University of Missouri Extension wildlife specialist Bob Pierce says homeowners can often make simple mistakes to attract them.
23: If you have debris in your yard or firewood next to your home or maybe cracks around your pipe or dryer vent, allows snakes and other critters to get in your home.
13: He says homeowners should know which snake species are common in the area because proper ID is important, and he recommends a guide to Missouri snakes, which is a free publication from the Department of Conservation. Pierce says if one does find its way indoors, don't panic.
23: You might need to isolate the snake in a room if possible. There's always ways to remove snakes with a bucket and, of course, using gloves if you're not afraid of it. Or you can call some of the reliable wildlife and pest control professionals.
13: I choose the second option. This is Missouri Net News.
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12: 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Warrensburg Farmers Market will close its 2026 season Saturday with its annual Fall Moonlight Market. Market open on the Johnson County Courthouse Square from 4 to 7 p.m. Saturday evening. Area residents are encouraged to shop and support over 40 vendors, grab dinner from a food truck, and enjoy some live music. Warrensburg Traffic Commission has a meeting coming up on Monday. That meeting to be held at 5:30 p.m. at the Municipal Center, 200 South Holden Street. That'll be prior to the Warrensburg City Council meeting Monday evening, which starts at 7 o'clock at that same location. Old Drum Open Mic kicks off with music, stories, poetry, and essays for its next program Thursday, October 1, from 6 to 8 p.m. at Java Junction, downtown Warrensburg. Old Drum Open Mic produces its showcase event on the first Thursday night of each month from 6 until 8 p.m. Prospective presenters can schedule appearances through the Old Drum Open Mic webpage on Facebook. Programs are designed to provide a venue for the presentation of original and creative works. Programs are free and open to the public. Now, this reminder that performers from the Center Stage Academy will be singing musical numbers during a special presentation for the November Old Drum Open Mic program between 7 and 8 p.m. So be sure to attend that one and be ready to be amazed and entertained by some very special talent. University of Central Missouri Division of Theater and Dance continues its 2026-27 season with the premiere of Alabaster, October 1st through the 4th, in the Black Box Theater. Performances are at 7:30 p.m. October 1st through the 3rd, 2 p.m. October 3rd and 4th, at the Black Box Theater in Nickerson Hall. Arriving early is highly encouraged as seating is limited. Alabaster is recommended for mature audiences. The Blackwood Brothers will be in Warrensburg at the Grover Park Baptist Church Worship Center on Saturday, October 3rd at 6 p.m. for a live concert. The Blackwoods are an American Southern Gospel quartet who were pioneers of the Christian music industry and are 8-time Grammy Award winners, in addition to winning 7 Gospel Music Association Dove Awards. A free will offering will be collected in lieu of ticket sales. Western Missouri Medical Center will host its 14th annual Ladies Night Out from 5 to 8 p.m. Wednesday, October 14th at the J. Jerry M. Hughes Athletic Center at UCM. Tickets are $20 per person and include admission, entry into basket raffles, and a complimentary Ladies Night Out t-shirt. The first 800 attendees through the event entrance will also receive a tote bag filled with goodies, coupons, and special offers from vendors and sponsors. The evening will feature more than 50 local vendors, food and drinks, entertainment, health education, women's health resources, photo opportunities, and guest speaker will be Marilyn McCain. All ages are welcome. And with fall underway, the American Red Cross is urging Missourians of all blood types to make an appointment to donate blood or platelets to keep the blood supply ready. September is National Preparedness Month, and this means a strong blood supply is essential in response to any type of disaster. Those who donate blood through October 18th will receive a $15 e-gift card to a merchant of their choice. And a reminder that Bergfest is coming. The Bergfest Street Fair will be held in Warrensburg October 9th and 10th. It draws thousands to the heart of downtown Warrensburg, making it one of the busiest weekends of the year. 89-year-old Dorothy French of Clinton died Sunday afternoon, September 20th, at her home. Graveside funeral services will be at 2 o'clock tomorrow at the Parks Chapel Cemetery near Tightwad. Arrangements under direction of the Bradley and Hadley Funeral Home in Clinton. 80-year-old Marilyn Langeth of Warrensburg died at home on September 5th. A visitation will be held from 10 to 11 a.m. tomorrow at Sweeney Phillips and Holdren Funeral Home in Warrensburg. There will be a celebration of life afterwards at her home. Memorial donations may be made to the Missouri 4-H Foundation or the Old Drum Animal Shelter. Donations can be left in care of Sweeney Phillips and Holdren Funeral Home in Warrensburg. 83-year-old Joanne Cox of Wellington, Missouri, died on Wednesday at her residence. A visitation will take place at 10 to 11 a.m. Wednesday, September 30th, at the Lexington United Methodist Church. A memorial service will follow at 11 a.m. on Wednesday at the church. Memorials are suggested to Luminous Hospice. Memories and condolences may be left at LedfordFamilyFH.com, arrangements entrusted to the Walker Nadler Fuller Funeral Home in Lexington. That's KOKO News. I'm Marion Woods.
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5: 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Jenny's volleyball, they are 10-5, 2-0 in the MIAA. Back in MIAA play this weekend. Tonight they will be at Central Oklahoma. Jenny's soccer, MIAA play tonight. They will take on Fort Hays State in Hays, Kansas. That is a 7 o'clock kick. Jenny's golf in Dallas on Monday. Mules golf on Monday is going to be in St. Joe. College football tonight. Army is at Temple, Navy at UAB. Then tomorrow, K-State at Cincinnati, Missouri at Mississippi State, Texas at Tennessee. Ole Miss is at Florida, and Air Force is at Nevada. Major League Baseball. White Sox beat the Royals yesterday, 9-1. White Sox clinch a postseason berth. Pittsburgh, they beat St. Louis by a score of 2-1. Cleveland has a one-game lead on the White Sox in the American League Central, but both teams are in the playoffs. Houston and Texas, they are still tied. Houston has the tiebreaker over Texas. NFL last night, Atlanta beat Green Bay 35-14. Kansas City at Miami on Sunday. WNBA wrapped up the regular season last night. Lynx beat the Fever 86-66. Fever are the sixth seed, and they take on Las Vegas in the playoffs, which begin on Sunday. For KOKO Sports, I'm Greg Hassler.
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7: Direct cattle business was slow to develop Friday. Butcher hogs were steady. I'm John Perkins with a Brownfield Market Update. You better build bigger bins. It's just a suggestion, but regardless, be ready to maximize your per acre profits with MX Series corn by Stein. Stein has yield. Soybeans and corn both closed mixed, consolidating after some early losses. November beans are up 1.5 at 13.19. January was a half higher at 13.32.5. December corn was up 3/4 at 5.28 1/4. March was a half higher at 5.42. Live cattle were mostly higher and feeders were up, with box beef higher at midday as both watched the direct markets. October live was down 20 at 2.18.87. December was up $1.05 at 2.22.15. October feeders were 3.17 higher at 3.34.92. And hogs were lower on technical weakness and questions about pork demand. October was 97 cents lower at 78.22. December was down 45 at 69.02. John Perkins, Brownfield.
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14: 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Every day they wake up, they hope that Iran has scored some big victory over America, or that China has us over the barrel, or that there are signs of recession on the U.S. economy on the horizon for us. And yet, here we are, richer than ever. The only hope left for them is that the Democrats win, because they know that most of the new Democrats hate America as much as they do. But look at what Democrats have done to America, to Chicago, to Seattle, to New York, to St. Louis. The list goes on and on. Sure, we're grappling with high gas prices, stubborn inflation. No one likes that. But under Trump, at least we know that's temporary. Under Democrats, it's going to be forever.
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12: From the Cocoa Weather Center, the Warrensburg forecast, tonight a chance of showers and thunderstorms and mostly cloudy, a low around 66. Tomorrow, still a chance of showers with thunderstorms also possible after 4 p.m. Mostly cloudy, a high of 79. Tomorrow night, chance of showers and thunderstorms, mostly cloudy with a low around 66. And on Sunday, still a chance for rain, showers and thunderstorms possible, partly sunny, a high of 81. Monday, partly sunny, also a high of 81.
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25: Joseph Nash McDowell was an eccentric doctor in Missouri's early years who founded the first medical college west of the Mississippi, but it was an odd type of place. He also bought a cave near Hannibal once because he had odd ideas about what to do with bodies of loved ones after their death. He became a doctor in 1825 when he was only 20. He was educated at Transylvania College in Kentucky. Then he studied anatomy in Philadelphia. When he returned to Kentucky, he married the daughter of his brother-in-law and teacher, Daniel Drake. He and Amanda Virginia Drake had several children, some of whom figure in his bizarre attitudes and practices. We'll tell you about them in a minute.
26: 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Because rest isn't a break from productivity, it's part of what makes it possible. Explore tools for balance and well-being at dmh.mo.gov/wellness.
25: Joseph McDowell hunted and fished with his students and borrowed money from them, which he never repaid. He refused to lecture on Friday because of superstition, and during thunderstorms, he hid under a feather bed to avoid being struck by lightning. Although he was raised a Presbyterian, he early became a free thinker, and eventually he took up spiritualism, although he never publicly acknowledged it. In 1840, he came to St. Louis and opened the first medical school in Missouri history. He had 40 students at first. The academic department of Kemper College closed in 1845, and he later organized that as a school in the Missouri Medical College. And a year later, the University of Missouri curators made it the medical department of the university. In 1899, long after its founder died, it was incorporated into the medical department of Washington University. The building for his college was an octagon with masonry walls 8 inches thick and planned for 8 stories high. He had special niches in it for the bodies of his family. He's remembered for his eccentricities, it seems, more than for his contribution to education. In those times, dissection of bodies was not widely accepted, so there arose persons known as resurrectionists. In more common tongue, they were grave robbers. The story is told that a young girl had died of an unusual disease, and after a fashion her body had been brought to McDowell's school. But friends of the girl learned about it and planned to break into the school and rebury the body. McDowell managed to be in the school. He heard of it, and he went there to hide the body, but before he left, the girl's friends came in. He went into the dissection room, laid down on a table, and pretended to be a corpse. It worked. In 1850, he bought the cave near Hannibal. One of his sons and daughters had died, and their bodies were preserved in sealed metal containers and suspended from the cave ceiling to test petrifactive qualities of water dripping from the ceiling. But some children broke in. They saw the suspended bodies. They got scared and fled. They got lost in the cave. One of those vandals is believed to have been Sam Clemens, Mark Twain, who years later wrote a hair-raising tale of being lost in that cave. The bodies, incidentally, were buried on an island in the Mississippi River later. When his wife died, she was buried on a hill near Cahokia, Illinois, and McDowell would take field glasses and climb to the top of his school after that to check on her vault across the river. When the Civil War came, McDowell, as a Southerner, fled town. His medical school became a prominent military prison, and the building gradually fell apart. McDowell came back and reorganized his school. He was 63 when he died. McDowell had made his remaining family members promise that they would suspend his body from the ceiling of Mammoth Cave in Kentucky. That had never happened. He was buried in that same family plot in Cahokia, Illinois, and then moved later to Bellefontaine Cemetery in St. Louis. It's not as bizarre an ending as he would have preferred, but it was strange enough for a man, as odd as he was, a man of positive contributions to medicine in Missouri, best remembered for his eccentricities. And for perhaps that is why we tell his story not on the day he was born, but the day he died, September 25th, 1868.
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0: From the Cocoa Weather Center, the Warrensburg forecast tonight: a chance of showers and thunderstorms and mostly cloudy, a low around 66. Tomorrow, still a chance of showers with thunderstorms also possible after 4 p.m. Mostly cloudy, a high of 79. Tomorrow night, chance of showers and thunderstorms, mostly cloudy with a low around 66. And on Sunday, still a chance for rain, showers and thunderstorms possible, partly sunny, a high of 81. Monday, partly sunny, also a high of 81.
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1: A productive face-to-face. I'm Lisa Lucera, Fox News. The conflict in Iran was part of the conversation during a state visit from the Chinese leader.
2: President Trump says he and Chinese President Xi Jinping did talk about the war in Iran during the three-day state visits, along with the economy, trade, and AI.
3: America is very happy about this visit, and I'm sure China is very happy also. Great things for both countries, and it's been just very, very productive.
2: China is a top buyer of Iranian oil and has been accused of providing satellite imagery to the IRGC. Presidents Trump and Xi will see each other at least twice more this year at a November summit in China and the G20 in Miami in December.
1: Fox's Jared Halpern at the White House. The Supreme Court has for a third time rejected an attempt to use a new congressional map in Missouri backed by President Trump, halting a federal appeals court ruling that would have revived the map, which favors Republicans for the November election. A rare September nor'easter hours away from impacting the Atlantic coast, tens of millions of people in its path.
4: Long Island Sound will see wave heights increase to 5 to 8 feet in the next 24 hours. And we're going to see a lot of rain and wind up and down the mid-Atlantic and northeast coast. Most nor'easters come up the coast and go on out. This one is getting trapped by the steering flow. It comes north from towards Long Island and then makes a turn to the left, right into the Jersey Shore, and winds itself down later Sunday. So we've got four successive high tide cycles where tides will be running as much as 3 feet above normally dry ground and massive beach erosion already.
1: Fox weather meteorologist Mike Seidel in Greenport, New York. There are voluntary evacuations being offered in some parts of the Jersey Shore. Forecasters say peak wind gusts could be around 60 to 65 miles per hour on Cape Cod, Martha's Vineyard, and Nantucket, Massachusetts. 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
1: The Department of Homeland Security defending its agents after an immigrant dies in a crash.
9: DHS says its agents were trying to stop a Guatemalan national Sunday in Grand Rapids when he fled officers at a high rate of speed. That agents did not engage in a pursuit, saying that they were about a half mile away when they saw smoke and later discovered a crash. Coronado Juarez was found dead at the scene. The incident has drawn protests and demands of a transparent investigation. DHS says Juarez had previously been removed from the U.S. in 2021 and later re-entered without authorization. Michigan State Police are leading the investigation. Jeff Manasso, Fox News.
1: A New Mexico jury has found Facebook liable for deceiving users about privacy protections. It's now up to the judge to determine how much the company would pay. Attorneys representing the state are asking for the maximum $5,000 penalty per violation. The trial centered on accusations that Facebook deceived users about a data breach stemming from a third-party personality quiz that harvested data from about 87 million profiles and sold it to political consulting firm Cambridge Analytica to generate targeted ads. Pope Leo issues a warning about artificial intelligence.
10: Pope Leo warns that a paradise of machines could undermine humanity. He added AI development should center on the needs of human beings.
11: It has become essential for me to address the theme of artificial intelligence in my encyclical letter in order to place the human person at the heart of all reflection.
10: Pope Leo also raised existential concerns about scientific progress, life, and human rights during his opening opening speech to French President Emmanuel Macron and diplomats in Paris. Thousands welcomed him, highlighting interest in his visit. It's also the first state visit by a pope to France in 18 years.
1: Fox's Tom Graham. I'm Lisa Lacera. This is Fox News.
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13: From the Coco Weather Center, the Warrensburg forecast. Tonight, a chance of showers and thunderstorms and mostly cloudy, a low around 66. Tomorrow, still a chance of showers with thunderstorms also possible after 4 p.m. Mostly cloudy, a high of 79. Tomorrow night, chance of showers and thunderstorms, mostly cloudy with a low around 66. And on Sunday, still a chance for rain, showers and thunderstorms possible, partly sunny, a high of 81. Monday, partly sunny, also a high of 81.
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3: From the Coco Weather Center, the Warrensburg forecast. Tonight, a chance of showers and thunderstorms and mostly cloudy, a low around 66. Tomorrow, still a chance of showers with thunderstorms also possible after 4 p.m. Mostly cloudy, a high of 79. Tomorrow night, chance of showers and thunderstorms, mostly cloudy with a low around 66. And on Sunday, still a chance for rain, showers and thunderstorms possible, partly sunny, a high of 81. Monday, partly sunny, also a high of 81.
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0: It's now time for Warrensburg Tiger Football on the Tiger Football Radio Network. 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
1: Good evening from Warrensburg High School as the Warrensburg Tigers are set to face off against the Harrisonville Wildcats. It's all here on 1450 KOKO. 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We have two teams who have fantastic starts to the season under their belt. You look at Warrensburg. They come in with a record of 3-1 up to this point. Last time out, Warrensburg fell at Moberly. We made the two-hour trip there. Warrensburg was unable to come out victorious as they fell 24-22. It was a game that was plagued by mistakes, frankly, from the Warrensburg Tigers, both offensively and defensively. So we'll hear from Coach Cavanaugh in just a little bit here on the Western Missouri Medical Center pregame show. There were things that they're looking to clean up from last week, but still, Moberly is a quality opponent. They're ranked in the top 10 in Class 4 in the state. It's a quality opponent. It's a game that's important to go and play that game. We may see that later on in the district round. Then you look on the other side at Harrisonville. They are 2-2, but it's not a 2-2 that is to be slept on from the Harrisonville Wildcats. Their four games they've played thus far have all been against ranked teams. They start week one against Smithville, who at the time was ranked number one, is still in the top five of the Class 4 poll. They lost 35-14. Then they're at home against Class 4 Bolivar, who is currently ninth in the polls in Class 4. It was a one-score game, 8 points, 33-25, though Harrisonville lost. They started the season 0-2. Then they came up with the biggest win of the season for them. They went up against Class 4 Odessa, who is ranked top 10 in the polls. I feel like everyone knows that name, Odessa. They've had good seasons up to this point. And Harrisonville got the win against Odessa by the final of 10-7. And then last week they faced Class 3 Center, who is ranked in the top 10 in Class 3, and they took a big victory, 62-48. Their offense put up a ton of points in that one, which also shows that this Harrisonville team can win in two different ways. They took down Odessa 10-7, low scoring affair. Then they play Center and they take it 62-48, an absolute shootout against Center. So this Harrisonville team is a team that could pose some problems for Warrensburg. It should be a great matchup, a good Class 4 matchup here tonight, a conference game for both of these foes. And they have a history looking back at the conference. Last time out, Warrensburg lost 35-28 on the road. If you look here at home in Warrensburg, Warrensburg is 1-4 against Harrisonville here at home in the regular season, according to Misha Recorded History. So the Warrensburg Tigers haven't played too well against this Wildcat squad here in Warrensburg, Missouri. Looking to flip that a little bit tonight. The all-time record, if you're curious, 4-8 overall, 3-7 in the regular season is the Warrensburg Tigers against Harrisonville. So these two schools, they have a lot of storied history. They're conference foes. Both of them are entering this game with a lot going for them.

0: a rainy one here in Warrensburg this evening. We'll see how the Tigers handle it, especially because they're a pass-heavy offense. We'll see what Coach Kavanaugh has up his sleeve tonight. Coming up on the Western Missouri Medical Center pregame show, we will hear from Coach Kavanaugh. That is coming up next, and we have other things going on. Maybe a look around the district if time allows. We'll have our coin toss, and then we'll get into this one here tonight. We're about 15 minutes away from kickoff, so stick around. We have a big one coming this evening from Warrensburg High School on this rainy Friday evening. We'll take our first break on the Western Missouri Medical Center pregame show. 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
13: Thanks for having me on.
0: Harrisonville is in town tonight. They're 2-2 thus far on the season, though every team they've played thus far is state ranked, whether that's Class 4 or Class 3. You have a big time opponent in here tonight.
13: Oh, no question. I mean, Harrisonville's battle tested. Every year they go out and they schedule a tough non-conference schedule to start their season and put them in a position to compete for the conference title as soon as the conference season starts. So they've done that again this year, and they're in a good place. They're a good team.
0: And tell me about Moberly last week. I know 24-22, it didn't go your guys' way. What was your initial reaction looking back at the tape to that game?
13: Oh, tough outcome. I mean, any time that we don't come out on the winning end of things, we've got to take a look at what we've done and what's happened and how we can fix the things that need to be fixed. And last week was no different. Disappointing outcome to go up there to Moberly and not get the win. I thought our kids battled. It wasn't a situation where we didn't battle and kids didn't compete. They did. We just got beat in some areas that we couldn't overcome. And those are some things that we've got to take some looks at and fix moving forward. But Moberly is a quality football team.
0: And Moberly is the only team you'll play this season in your district in the regular season until the postseason. Do you think that will give you a good game?

0: gauge that game into who you may see district-wise looking at? Because Moberly plays everyone but Knob Noster. Will that give you a good gauge there at the end of the year?
1: Oh, maybe a little bit. But, you know, we're focused on the conference season right now and what's ahead of us here the next several weeks with that. And when districts roll back around, we've got to make sure that we've put ourselves in the right position to be successful in the district season. So, you know, we've seen Moberly. We know what they're all about. We'll kind of see scores as the season goes along. But I expect for them to do well the rest of the season.
0: And tell me a little bit more about Harrisonville tonight, the initial scout on this Harrisonville team.
1: You know, Harrisonville's a proud program that has so much success in its program history that they're always going to be good. They're always going to be tough. They're always going to be well-coached, and this team is no different. They offensively, they've got a really good quarterback that looks like he's a great athlete, and he's able to move around and extend plays and create a lot of problems for a defense. So we're going to have our hands full with that. And defensively, they like to bring a lot of pressure, and they're tough up front. So we'll have our work cut out for us there as well.
0: When you look at a team, when you're scouting a team, do you have some initial keys to the game that you put up on the board? And if you do, what would those be for this Harrisonville squad?
1: Well, I think, you know, defensively, we've got to make sure that we contain the quarterback. I mean, he's the guy that makes them go, and we've got to make sure that we keep him in the pocket and keep him under control. And, you know, for our offense, I mean, that's going to change less week to week because you're going to stay more who you are week to week with your offensive philosophy. But we've got to run the ball better than we have and find some balance with the passing game and find some matchups that we think we can get after.
0: Talking about the weather, looking out there tonight, I mean, this whole week you got cooler weather at least. Did that help at all in practice, change anything?
1: Well, finally the weather turned for us, and it gets a whole lot more fun for everybody when that weather cools down. And it's almost October. It's going to be October next week, so it's time for it to be doing that. And you know, the rain tonight, we'll just have to deal with it. Last I looked, it was supposed to end about game time, but it's been changing all day, so who knows.
0: Yeah, your offense can at times seem to be a pass-heavy offense, especially if the rain does continue. Does the emphasis change offensively, or does anything change?
1: Nothing changes. I mean, one thing that I've noticed when you play on turf is if it's wet out, it's still wet, but the ball doesn't get slick, it doesn't get muddy, so it's not going to, at least with an easy rain, a gentle rain, it's not going to affect too much, I don't think.
0: And I have to ask you, Coach, still number 10 in the state rankings. I know I've talked about it every week. You're probably getting sick of it at this point, but your thoughts to still staying in that top 10?
1: Well, I mean, I think that we belong in that top 10, and our performance last week didn't allow us to stay where we were at number 3 last week, and that's part of it. But, you know, to be recognized is cool, but ultimately, it really doesn't matter. It's just about us each week and how we can improve.
0: Well, Coach, thanks for the time. Best of luck tonight.
1: Okay, thank you.
0: That was Warrensburg Tiger head coach Chris Cavanaugh on the Western Missouri Medical Center pregame show. 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
0: Welcome back to Warrensburg High School. Ahead of this one between Warrensburg and Harrisonville, the Star Spangled Banner has just been played here in Warrensburg, and we are about 4.5 minutes away from our matchup between the Warrensburg Tigers and the Harrisonville Wildcats. Let's take a look at the district for Warrensburg and how it is shaping up to this point for the Warrensburg Tigers. Entering tonight, Warrensburg sits in second place, a spot behind Moberly, who took them down 24-22 just a week ago. On the road, Warrensburg was, and they fall to 3-1 on the season. Moberly stays a perfect 4-0. Looking at Mexico, who's in the third place spot, they defeated Marshall, who is a district opponent, by the final of 40-8. So Mexico is looking to really shape up to be that number top three team in the district, because after the 3-1 Mexico, you have to look at the schools that are 1-3, Osage and Marshall. Osage fell to Class 2 Blair Oaks 55-7. Now, Class 2 there may be a little deceiving, because Blair Oaks is a consistently good Class 2 program, like state champion level, so you can't look too much into the Class 2 on that one. And then looking at the bottom two teams, Kirksville has fallen to 0-4 after they fell to Hannibal, who's a Class 4 school, 26-0, and Knob Noster falls to 0-4 after falling to Class 4 Monette. 54-8 was the final there between Knob Noster and Monette. So right now in Class 4 District 5, that's the district of the Warrensburg Tigers, it looks to be a lot of separation between number 3 and number 4 in a 7-team district. Moberly, Warrensburg, Mexico, the top 3 again. Moberly undefeated, Warrensburg 3-1 with that one loss being at Moberly, and Mexico 3-1 as well. And at this point, Warrensburg will not face any more teams in their district until district play. It's time for the coin toss, which is brought to you by Shelter Insurance. Carly Joyner, agent, proudly serving Warrensburg and the surrounding areas. 660-747-9121 as the four captains from each team walk to midfield for this coin toss as they stand on the Warrensburg logo. So we're about 2 minutes and 20 seconds away from football here in Warrensburg. This evening, the Warrensburg Tigers wearing their maroon jerseys with white numbers, white pants with maroon trim. Their helmets are maroon with the white script Berg font on either side with a white stripe down the middle. Harrisonville, the road team tonight, wearing white jerseys with blue numbers, blue Wildcats across the chest, blue pants, blue helmets with the Harrisonville logo on either side for the visiting Wildcats. As we have our coin toss going on at midfield right now, we will wait to see the winner of the toss tonight as we're about ready for football here in Warrensburg. Out there for the toss for Warrensburg, Hunter Michelle, Dorian Mayum, Zandon Johnson, and Trey Murphy are the four captains tonight for Warrensburg. The coin has been flipped. It's in the air. We'll see who wins this toss between Harrisonville and Warrensburg. It looks like Warrensburg has won the toss and will defer. We'll wait until our official
7: Yes, he does indicate Warrensburg has won the toss. They will defer their choice to the second half. That means Warrensburg will end up kicking this ball. It looks like Warrensburg will be kicking the ball right to left across your radio dial to start this one. We're about a minute away from football here between Warrensburg and Harrisonville. It's a classic. Feels like pretty well every year both of these teams run into each other and they have a good game between these two squads, as that concludes the coin toss, which was sponsored by Shelter Insurance. Carly Joyner, agent, proudly serving Warrensburg and the surrounding areas. 660-747-9121.
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7: To Warrensburg High Schools, it's about time for football here between the Harrisonville Wildcats and the Warrensburg Tigers. There goes Warrensburg out to the 40-yard line to send this ball away right to left across your radio dial. 12 minutes are on the clock. It's about time for football. Conference game between both of these squads. Warrensburg looking to get back on track after a two-point loss on the road last week. They've been on the road the past 2 weeks. Finally back to home sweet home, where they're 2-0 here on the season. The ball is away, end over end it goes as the rain continues to fall. Left to right goes Harrisonville. Across the 20 to the 25, looking for the 30, where he will be taken down around the 29-yard line. That is where Harrisonville will begin their first drive of this one. This will be our first look at Harrisonville's offense this season. Harrisonville's quarterback, you heard Coach Kavanaugh talk about it, how important he is to this Harrisonville squad and how much of a key he will be this evening for Harrisonville, and how Warrensburg's defense has to find an answer. That's emphasis number one against this Harrisonville Wildcat squad. It's Stryker Gilmore. That is QB1 for Harrisonville, and the Wildcats come out in the pistol. Two receivers near too far, far side hash, 29-yard line. First play of this game, post-kickoff. There's the snap, QB keeper. He goes to the far side to the 34-yard line. Quick gain of 5 yards. Second and 5 coming up. We're just underway here in Warrensburg. If you're just joining us, Harrisonville and Warrensburg meet in a conference matchup on a rainy Friday. Second and 5, far side hash, 34-yard line. They're in the gun, Harrisonville is. There's a snap option play, fake pitch from the quarterback, and he's taken down from behind. Getting to the QB there is Braun Lamone. The junior takes him down, gain of none, third and 5. So Stryker Gilmore kept it himself, and he hits the turf.
9: They wait on the play, so they bring up a third down now. Third and 6. Third down, Tigers fans, from the 34.
7: Harrisonville taking their time to get this play in. Between the hashes, 34-yard line in their own territory. Pistol, snap, quick hitter, incomplete. That was intended for Brody McNeil. Looked like it just hit his hands, and he dropped it. Again, the rain, it's been real. It's been coming down really since I got here, which is about 4:45 or 5 o'clock pregame. And that ball could be getting wet this whole time. And early on, a drop from Brody McNeil in Harrisonville looks like they will punt. Back to return the punt is Dorian Mayum. The snap from the 39, low snap, and this punt is away. Spiraling punt will land at the 30-yard line of Warrensburg and take a Harrisonville bounce all the way down to the 20-yard line. That's a really good punt out of Harrisonville in these conditions. That is where Warrensburg will begin their first offensive drive. So we will wait and see what Warrensburg has in store offensively, especially with this rain. If you listen to our pregame interview with Coach Kavanaugh, he said nothing is going to change. I believed him. He said it with conviction, and it's just interesting. He mentioned something I hadn't thought about. He mentioned how the turf, since they're on turf tonight, the ball's not going to get necessarily muddy, and the turf won't get the ball as wet as it would on grass. Warrensburg comes out in the gun, one receiver near too far, a man in motion from far to near. quick hitter complete, Theo McCracken, to the 25-yard line looking for the 30, but the ball is out. Harrisonville may have it. A fight for the football, and the Wildcats recover the ball on the 38-yard line. Oh, my. Early on, Jackson Alvarez comes up with the football. Early slick woes for Warrensburg.